0: 79 degrees, flags hanging limp, sellout crowd number six, back-to-back sellouts here against the Padres, another game tomorrow at 1:40. Now the two-strike pitch. Swing and a miss, good slider, got him. First time Cleveland goes in order. We go to the fourth, Cleveland up 2-1.
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0: Guardians with a 2-1 lead for lefty Joey Cantillo as he takes the mound in the top half of the fourth inning, facing Jake Cronenworth. The pitch to Cronenworth on the inside corner, strike one. Cronenworth was at the plate when Fernando Tatis Jr. was caught stealing to end the third inning. So a fresh count for him. Behind already 0-1 as Cantillo goes right back to it. And there's a swing and a tapper foul. 0-2 the count on Cronenworth. Jim Rosenhaus along with Tom Hamilton. Great to have you with us. From downtown Cleveland, Progressive Field, packed house. Second straight sellout on Rocket Blast night 2. And the Guardians with a 2-1 lead over the Padres. Brian Motze with us, too. He's up the street at Command Center. Here comes the 0-2. Just missed outside. Went with a changeup. Did not miss by much. Cantillo glaring in. I wonder if he was hoping maybe Bailey would challenge, but the Guardians down to just one left on the ABS challenges. Here's the 1-2. Up and in, and hitting the deck is Cronenworth. Yeah, he glares out at Cantillo just briefly. Now he's to his feet. As that pitch came up and in, head high. So 2-2 the count on Cronenworth. Here's Cantillo's pitch. Swing and a foul tip hung on to by Bailey. That's strike three. Fourth strikeout for Cantillo. One away here in the fourth inning. There's Manny Machado. Bounced into a double play his first time up. And never did make it to first base. As he didn't exactly bust it down the line. Here comes the pitch to him. He swings and he chops one to third. Up with it, Ramirez. He'll throw across and he gets him by a mile. Two down. Here comes Ty France. He struck out his first time up. Cantillo settling in nicely after the Padres scored the run in the first inning on a double play ground out by Machado. But three up, three down in the second, even with the walk. Just faced three last.

0: Here's the pitch, and it's swung on and missed. Now he's looking for another three-up, three-down inning with France at the plate. Strikeout his first time up. 0-1 the count. Here it is. Swung on, foul tipped at home plate. Count moves to 0-2. On Ty France. Boy, what a signing. A minor league deal in February. And he's had quite a year. Here's the 0-2. Outside and low, 1-2. Now, he has some good big league time, but a lot of players in recent seasons end up having to come into camp on a minor league deal. And France able to make it pay off. The 1-2 swung on, ground ball to short. Gobbled up by Hanau, throws to first in time for the out. And Cantillo continues to cruise, sets him down in order again. We head to the bottom half of the fourth inning. 2-1, Guardians over the Padres.
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6: Nathaniel Lowe leads it off for the Guardians. Bottom of the fourth inning, and he takes a pitch outside for ball one from Randy Vasquez. Third pitcher for the Padres. And we're only in the fourth. Here's the pitch. It's upstairs for a ball 2-0. It's 2-1 Cleveland. Padres went with an opener in Wandy Peralta, then followed with Kyle Hart for an inning. That's why they're in this spot. The 2-0 swung on, bouncing ball up the middle, but shading him toward the bag at second is Bogarts, the shortstop, and he has an easy play to field and throw out low at first. Good positioning right there by the Padres. One down. 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Here's Hanau, the pitch to him on the outside corner, strike one. Hanau walked to lead off the second inning and later scored on Patrick Bailey's double. And that was the go-ahead run. Guardians leading 2-1. The 0-1. Up and in. That brushes him back, and the count's now 1-1 on Angel Hanau. What an impressive rookie Hanau has been in just his second major league week. As his next pitch, he looks at it. It's outside, and he checked his swing, and the count's now 2-1. Hanau batting 323, taking his walks, not expanding his strike zone too much. Hard sometimes for a young hitter. The 2-1 swung on, foul back into the net. And it's now 2-2 on Hanau, fighting off a cutter that time at 92 miles an hour. He's a switch hitter. In there from the left side. Now the 2-2. Outside and high, 3-2. He said he's been switch hitting since he was 7. His older brother said, you got to switch hit and stay with it. And he did. And it has helped him immensely. Here's the 3-2. Swung on, chopped foul at home plate. That got a piece of the catcher, Freddie Fermin. We'll do it again on 3-2 to Angel Hanau. Batting with one down, bases empty. Guardians up 2-1, bottom of the fourth. Here comes the payoff pitch from Randy Vasquez. And that's swung on and drilled high and deep near the alley, left center, moving over, making the running catch. The speedy center fielder, Jackson Merrill. Well, he had a long way to go, but he made that look easy, chewing up tons of ground with each stride. And Jackson Merrill, a fine center fielder, made a nice play right there. Two up, two down for the Guardians. Here's Travis Bazzana. Enbridge Gas Ohio wants to remind you, whether you're an individual or contractor, state law requires you call 811 before you dig to have underground utilities marked. Bazzana swings and misses for strike one. He struck out his first time up in the second inning. Vasquez with the 0-1. Swing and a miss, and it's 0-2. Vasquez with good change of speed. That was an outstanding changeup right there. He's had a cutter with good movement. The right-hander winds it up. Here's his 0-2. Down low. 1-2 the count. Well, they're saying his changeup's 92. My goodness. The velocity consistently from so many arms in baseball right now, tremendous. The 1-2 swung on, line drive, base hit, right center for Bazzana. And the Guardians have a two-out base runner. Now Bazzana with two strikes, able to flare one into right center. So He's aboard now and is a threat to run as Patrick Bailey steps in. Bailey with an RBI double, his first time up. That snapped a one-all tie in the second. And it's still 2-1 Cleveland. Bailey, the switch hitter, in from the left side for the first time tonight. Here's the pitch, and he swings and grounds it to the second baseman. Nice backhand pickup, Cronenworth, and he heaves it over to first for the out. And that retires Bailey and the Guardians. We head to the fifth. Cleveland 2, San Diego 1.
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6: Center fielder Jackson Merrill leads things off against Joey Cantillo. Fifth inning, 2-1 Cleveland. And Merrill swings and misses at the first offering from Cantillo. Good fastball from the Guardians lefty. Cantillo looking as strong tonight as he has in a while. Here's the 0-1. Swing and a miss. And quickly it's 0-2 on Merrill. Excellent pitch mix tonight. The curve and the change working well. And he's been throwing a good amount of strikes to get ahead of hitters and then not letting the count get deep after that. That's been a challenge at times. Here's the 0-2. Swung on, chopped foul. Pitching coach Carl Willis saying that obviously you want to get ahead of hitters, and at times that's been difficult for Cantillo, but when he has, then all of a sudden you'll see the count at 3-2 with some foul balls, and that's why it's been so difficult for him to make it deep into games. So he's been working on that, and he has a little break here as Merrill pounded that ball off his foot, and the trainer's out to have a look. This message from Cleveland Clinic. Know your stats to stay ahead of the game. 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Merrill back in the box. Here's Cantillo's 0-2 pitch. Called strike three on the outside corner. Merrill's not buying it. He challenges. A delayed call by the home plate umpire, Adam Hamery. And a good challenge by Merrill. That was a ball down low, according to the ABS. So the at-bat continues for Jackson Merrill with a 1-2 count. Left on left here. Cantillo lets it fly. Swing and a miss, strike three. So he got him anyway. As Cantillo continues to keep Padres hitters off balance. balance. That's his fifth strikeout. And here comes Luis Campusano, the DH tonight. He bounced to second his first time up. Boy, he was catching last night and was terrific behind the plate, blocking a lot of balls in the dirt at key times. Here's the pitch. And it's up high for a ball. Freddie Fermin, an excellent defensive catcher as well. So a nice luxury for the Padres to be able to alternate those two. Here's the 1-0. That's in there for a strike. Good curve that time from Cantillo. 1-1 the count on Campusano. 2-1, Cleveland in front. Top half of the fifth inning. Now the 1-1. Check swing, foul over to the first base side near the on-deck circle. 1-2 the count. Here's the 1-2 from Cantillo. It's swung on, popped up, foul out of play into the club seats over on the first base side. And don't forget tomorrow, the final game of this series. A 1:40 start on a kids' fun day. Great stuff going on pregame, and kids can run the bases after the game, courtesy of Cleveland Clinic Children's. Next pitch to Campusano is outside for a ball. 2-2 the count. 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Back-to-back sellouts these last two nights for Rockin' Blast. Here's the 2-2. Swung on and chopped foul at home plate. We will do it again on 2-2 to Campusano. Another of the hot hitters for the Padres. Boy, all up and down that lineup. Seems like everybody is swinging it well. Campusano, last dozen games, hitting at a .395 clip. Here's the 2-2. Just missed low and in. Went with a fastball that time at 94. And that's a good sign for Cantillo. When he has that fastball in the mid-90s, everything else plays up. And he's been more consistent with the hard stuff as the season has gone along. Payoff pitch coming. Here it is. Down low, ball four. Went with a changeup on 3-2 and missed with it. And for Campusano, he walks. Cantillo has walked a pair in the ball game. One out base runner. Here comes Austin Hayes. Recently signed by San Diego after he was cut loose by the White Sox. An injury-plagued start to his season. He's only played in 16 games, including tonight. Here's the pitch. And it's on the inside corner, strike one. Hayes bounced to first his first time up. Veteran outfielder, right-handed batter. Up there now with a runner at first. One away, fifth inning. Here's the 0-1. Way outside and high, and the count's 1-1. Get you the injury report this half inning, presented by Elk and Elk. If an auto accident or medical malpractice caused you injury, call 1-800-ELK-OHIO. Here's the 1-1. Swung on, a chopper foul outside of third base. Good to see Slade Ciccone throwing a bullpen today. So he's trying to make his way back from some arm fatigue. Assistant GM Matt Foreman telling us that the next step would be perhaps a rehab assignment or another bullpen. I'll wait and see how he comes in tomorrow. Here's the 1-2. Swing and a miss. Strike three. Hayes down on strikes. Number six for Cantillo. Two down in the inning. That brings up Xander Bogaerts. Bogaerts bounced to third his first time up. Campusano still at first base. Also, last night, Ben Lively pitching at AAA Columbus, coming back from Tommy John surgery. Pitched into the, actually, four-plus innings last night without allowing a run. First pitch is in there for a strike to Bogaerts, and it's 0-1. Sean Armstrong starting to throw a little bit more, coming back from that calf injury sustained a couple of weeks back down in St. Pete. Here's the 0-1. Swung on, and there's a high fly ball right field. Right there, Joe Adell, and he makes the catch. And the side is retired. More good work by Joey Cantillo. We head to the bottom of the fifth. It's the Guardians 2, the Padres 1.
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6: Guardians leading by a score of 2-1, bottom of the fifth. And Randy Vasquez starts a third inning of work for the Padres. Normally a starter, but they used a pair of relievers to get it going tonight. And Vasquez came on to start the third. He's allowed just one hit. Petey Halpin starts it, pops one up, foul. Third base side, out of play. 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Join Velasano Bike to Cure September 18th and 19th. And that'll help fuel life-saving cancer research at Cleveland Clinic. The 0-1, Halpin bunts, and he gets it past the mound. Vasquez can't pick it up. Halpin is safe with a bunt single. Perfectly placed by Petey Halpin. He had to get it over the mound, and he did. And it landed well in front of the charging second baseman, Jake Cronenworth. So just perfect placement by Halpin. He has a bunt single, and now we'll see if Halpin's on the move. He's 8-for-8 stealing bases this season. Guardians already up by a run, looking for more with Stephen Kwan at the plate. Pitch to Kwan in there for a strike. And you just feel like these are the types of games that the Guardians have won so often the past several years. And they have to get back to these type of low-scoring, close games and see if they can come out on top more often than not. As the throw goes to first, back safely is Halpin. Pitching-wise, they've been giving up more runs than we're used to, especially out of that bullpen, which has been airtight so often. The 0-1, there goes Halpin. The pitch is outside, the throw down, not in time. Halpin safe. Stolen base number 9. Fermin popped out of there pretty quickly. It wasn't quite a pitch out. Well, yes, it was. I beg your pardon, a pitch out, but it didn't matter. He kind of hesitated as maybe Bogaerts wasn't there right away. Nope. Fermin just had trouble getting a grip on it before he let it fly down to second base. So they had it sniffed out. But Halpin steals the base anyway. The pitch to Kwan, he shows bunt, pulls it back, takes it down low for a ball. 2-1 the count on Stephen Kwan. Bonds 0 for 2 tonight. He's fly to center, bounced to first, but he has been on some kind of tear. Now the 2-1. He shows bunt again, takes it way outside for ball 3. Bonds since July the 1st, on base percentage 476. Batting 385 during that time. The 3-1 from Vasquez. Swung on, and that's lifted high and deep to right. Giving chase, Tatis, he can't get to it. One hop off the wall. Scoring easily is Halpin. Into second with an RBI double. Stephen Kwan, 3-1 Cleveland. Now, Kwan worked his way into a hitter's count and got a pitch that he could pull and floated it down that right field line beyond the reach of Tatis. And the Guardians have a two-run advantage. Still nobody out in the inning, and Chase DeLauter will bat. For Stephen Kwan, double number 15. Now with 23 runs batted in on the season. Chase DeLauter, 1 for 2 tonight. Singled back in the first inning. And an RBI out there for him, and Kwan at second. The pitch from Vasquez. Swung on, looped foul and out of play. Third base side. Guardians with 3 runs on 7 hits. Padres 1 run on just 1 hit, as Joey Cantillo has been outstanding. The 0-1 fastball strike on the outside corner. Quickly 0-2 on DeLauter. Well, can the Guardians get some separation now here in the fifth inning? A run is already in. Runner in scoring position with nobody out. Middle of the order in. The 0-2. And it's outside. 1-2 the count on DeLauter. DeLauter's been red hot of late, as his tremendous rookie season continues. The 1-2. He takes it high and outside for ball 2. Quad off the bag at second. Vasquez from the stretch. The 2-2. Swung on, ground ball to the second baseman. Up with it, Cronenworth. Throws on to first for the out, but DeLauter advances the runner to third with less than 2 down. So good work there by DeLauter. It was an out, but productive. And we'll see if Jose Ramirez can get the job done now as the Padres bring the infield in. Ramirez with a double his first time up. Scored the first run on the night for the Guardians, and then he bounced sharply to first last time. Here's the pitch, and he takes it down low for ball 1. Now he's battling with the hamate bone surgery. But can he get hot down the stretch? He's had a good night tonight. Here's the 1-0. Swung on, and there's a high fly ball right center. Back on it is Merrill, and he makes the catch shy of the warning track, but plenty deep enough to score Kwan as he slides across safely at home plate. A sack fly for Ramirez, and the Guardians now lead it 4-1. Well, it has been a challenge this year with a runner at third, less than 2 down, but Ramirez gets it done with a sack fly. RBI number 38 on the year for Jose Ramirez. Now base is empty for Joe Adell. 2 down. Here's the pitch, and Adell takes it on the outside corner. Strike 1. And the Guardians able to take the lead back in the second inning. Now tack on here in the fifth with 2 runs. 4-1 Cleveland. The 0-1. In tight, almost hit him. Adell got out of the way. 1-1 the count. RBI double and a strikeout in two trips. The 1-1, swing and a miss. 1-2 the count. Now the 1-2 delivery from Randy Vasquez. The right-hander lets it fly. Swing and a miss, strike three. Side retired, but the Guardians score twice, and we'll head to the sixth. It's the Guardians 4, the Padres 1.
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6: Cleveland with the lead. We go to the sixth inning. And the last time Joey Cantillo pitched more than five innings in a game was June 26th. So this is huge for the left-hander tonight against the team that drafted him. Freddie Fermin leads it off, fouls it off, strike one. Hi again, everybody. Tom Hamilton back with you on a gorgeous night on the lakefront. 79 degrees, sellout crowd. Cleveland 4 runs, 7 hits. San Diego 1 run on 1 first inning hit. The pitch. And it's down low, a check swing. He went around on the appeal at first. 0-2 the count on for me. Joey Cantillo gave up a Jake Cronenworth single in the first. That was simply a high chopper that bounced over the first baseman's head into right field. That's the Padres' only hit. The pitch. Swing and a miss. He got him with a curveball. Cantillo has struck out 7. And can you imagine how much this means for Joey Cantillo? A 16th round pick by San Diego 9 years ago. And now he's pitched his longest game since June 26th, and a huge shot in the arm for Cleveland. Top of the order, Fernando Tatis taps it foul. Padres haven't hit many balls hard, and this is the hottest offensive club in baseball until tonight. Cantillo has struck out 7 and walked 3. Tatis has walked both times. Colin Holderman warming in the Cleveland pen. Only 78 pitches for Cantillo. He's ready. He fires, and it's high, 1-1. White Sox already have beaten Detroit again. So they've already won the series in Motown. 4-3, White Sox beat the Tigers today. The pitch hit on the ground to third. Not hard. Gobbled up by Ramirez. Fernando Tatis leisurely running down the line at first.
5: and an easy out. Ramirez looked at how Tatis was running and went, oh, I don't have to hurry. So he took his time, made an accurate throw. Two down. Here's Jake Cronenworth, one for two with a single. White Sox with that win over Detroit today. They now lead the Tigers by 4.5 games. Here's the set and the pitch to Cronenworth. And it's low, ball one. Giants battered Colorado 7-1. Mets beat Washington 5-4. And Toronto again beats the Yankees 4-1. The 1-0 pitch. Up high, a ball. 2-0. Just an incredible story at Wrigley Field today. Joshua Baez just called up. The pitch waved at, 2-1. 5 years in the minor leagues for Joshua Baez for the St. Louis Cardinals. And he gets home runs in his first three major league at-bats at Wrigley Field. Cardinals win. Baez makes history. The pitch swung on, a bouncer outside of first, and the count 2-2. Never before has anyone had major league debut with three home runs, first three at bats until the Cardinals. Joshua Baez. Incredible. And the Cardinals rout the Cubs 8-4 in the process. They get you updated on all the finals. Cleveland on top, 4-1, sixth inning, two down. The pitch a little wide. Cantillo started off the mound for the third base dugout. Full count. Baltimore leads Tampa 3-2. Rays batting bottom of the ninth. Reds lead Miami 4-3, seventh inning. Payoff. Hit foul down the right side. We'll do it again. Philly crushing Minnesota 8-0 in the sixth. Jacob Mizorowski and Milwaukee on top of the Dodgers 4-1 in the sixth. Seattle leads Houston 5-2. They've played five. Boston leads Pittsburgh 1-0 in the fifth. Now the pitch, a swing and a little flare. Left field, not deep, toward the line. Long running basket catch by Stephen Kwan, the left fielder. Nicely done to get Jake Cronenworth and end the inning. The out-of-town scoreboard brought to you by your Northeast Ohio Ford dealers. The Cleveland in-town scoreboard, Guardians 4, and the Padres 1. Bottom of the sixth coming up.
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5: Nathaniel Lowe takes ball one. Bottom of the sixth. 4-1 Cleveland. Right-hander Randy Vasquez. The pitch outside. 2-0. Joe Adell, RBI double in the first. Patrick Bailey, RBI double in the second. Stephen Kwan, RBI double in the fifth. Jose Ramirez, sack fly in the fifth. And Nathaniel Lowe with a base hit to right center to start the bottom of the sixth. He's 1-for-3. So Cleveland has now out-hit San Diego in this ballgame, 8-1. Bring up Angel Hanau, first night that he has started at short. Hanau has walked and lined out. Switch hitter batting left-handed. Outfield spread out the bench. Hanau rips one foul upstairs, strike one. Dollar Bank, the proud banking partner of the Guardians, 28 locations in Northeast Ohio, ready to provide solutions to help get you there. Now the 0-1 pitch, and it's waved at, and the count 0-2. Tenth Major League game for Hanau. Boy, has he been impressive. Now the 0-2. Got him swinging. So Hanau strikes out, third strikeout for Vasquez. One down in the sixth. Here's Travis Bazzano, 1-for-2 with a single. Tomorrow, the day game at 1:40. Tanner Bibee against longtime Tiger Casey Mize, who got traded after Tarek Skubal at the deadline. Now the pitch. And before it's made, a toss to first, but Lowe is on the bag. Now the pitch, and he went in there with a called strike on a slider. Manager Stephen Vogt staying on the pregame show tonight as Vasquez fires and it's waved at 0-2. He said, we just have to find a way to put it all together. Well, they have tonight. Joey Cantillo, a one-hitter through six. Cleveland with clutch RBI hitting tonight, three RBI doubles, and then did all the little things to manufacture another run last inning. The pitch outside, had a runner at second, Chase DeLauder got him over to third. Jose Ramirez got him in with a sack fly. Jose may have looked as good tonight swinging the bat as we have seen since coming back from the surgery. Now the 1-2. Down low, didn't go, 2-2. Boy, the Padres really spread out in the outfield, medium deep. Now the 2-2 to Bazzano, and he tried to backdoor him and missed with a slider. Call will be challenged by catcher Freddie Fermin. Is the count full or is the at-bat over? The at-bat is still going. Call stands. It's a ball outside. Full count on Travis Bazzano. With the one out, one on. 4-1 Cleveland, sixth inning. Each team one challenge remaining. Now the payoff. Outside, checked his swing on a fastball, didn't go, ball four. So Bazzano draws the walk. Lowe heads to second. Bazzano will head to first. Patrick Bailey to the plate, switch hitting catcher, batting left-handed. Out of the first base dugout, Ruben Niebla, the one-time Cleveland Indians coach. Now the pitching coach for the Padres, Patrick Bailey. RBI double in two trips here tonight. Cleveland trying to remove all doubt. They lead it 4-1. They've got a couple of guys on with one down here in the sixth inning.

0: Here's Patrick Bailey, the pitch, and he rifles it foul, sweet level third base side, strike one. North Carolina State Wolfpack, that's who Bailey played for. And he again fouls it third base side off the facing of the upper deck. 0-2. Off day Monday, we'll see the lowly Giants starting Tuesday night. Now the 0-2. Swung on, fouled again, third base side. Giants started today with a record of 50-72. Only the Colorado Rockies are worse in the National League. Now the 0-2. Bailey again lines it foul into the lower deck down the third base side. Still an 0-2 count. 4-1 Cleveland, low at second. Bazzana at first, one out, sixth inning. Again, the 0-2 pitch. Down low, one ball, two strikes. Back-to-back sellouts here in downtown Cleveland. Peralta's ready. Check second, the pitch. And strike three called on the inside corner. Vasquez with his fourth strikeout. Two down. Bailey out looking. Here's Petey Helpin. Helpin, one for two. Got a bunt single as he bunted it over the pitcher's head. Last inning, stole second. And eventually scored on the double by Stephen Kwan. Two down, two on. Cleveland up 3-6th inning. The pitch. Helpin bangs one up the middle. Behind second. Glove by Bogarts. And he stepped on second through to first. And completes the double play even though there were two men out. You can never get enough practice. Cleveland 4, San Diego 1. 6 in the books on the Cleveland Clinic Radio Network.
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0: Colin Holderman on to work for the second consecutive night. Holderman, taking over in the seventh after a brilliant effort by Joey Cantillo. 4-1 Cleveland. Manny Machado, the three-hole hitter, takes the ball up high. Holderman last night worked two-thirds of an inning and gave up two runs. The pitch, holding it was Bailey, didn't get the call. Not sure what was wrong with it. 2-0 the count. Sinker slider for the right-hander who gets that one in there. 2-1. Holderman having a terrific year. 6 wins. Save, 9 holds, 2.42 ERA. Appearance number 49. The pitch swung on, banged towards second. Diving stop by Bazzana. Does a tumble. Comes up throwing, and he gets Machado. Well done by Travis Bazzana going toward first. Made that diving stop, tumbled over, popped up, and threw out Machado. Well done by Travis Bazzana. And Machado has a hit taken away. One down for Ty France. Pitch to him is down low. Ball one. Well, the tone was set tonight by Joey Cantillo from the third batter on. The set in the 1-0 pitch. A swing and a miss. Remember, Joey Cantillo had not pitched since last Sunday, and they only worked one inning in Chicago because the rains came and a nearly 2.5-hour rain delay ended Joey Cantillo's start after one inning. But he got extra side work in, and boy, did it pay off tonight. He was sensational. The pitch fouled back, 1-2 the count. But it got off to a rocky start. He walked Fernando Tatis. He was victimized on a kangaroo hop off the bat of Jake Cronenworth for a single to right. The pitch inside. Did that hit him? Again, it hit him. Holderman lately cannot pitch a game without hitting somebody. He hit someone last night. He's hit 9 on the year, and Ty France hits to first with one down. But then with runners at the corners and nobody out in the first inning, Joey Cantillo got a double play ball off the bat of Manny Machado and overmatched San Diego the rest of the way. Merrill takes a strike. He has struck out twice. And Joey Cantillo, drafted by these Padres 9 years ago, that had to be a sweet feeling tonight to pitch this well. Merrill shoots it down the screen. Foul on the third base side. And oh, did Cleveland need this outing? First time since June 26th that Joey Cantillo worked 6 innings. And it looked like he could have gone longer. That's how strong he was at the end. The pitch, and it's again fouled off third base side. Joey Cantillo didn't give up a hit after that. Base hit in the first, went 6 innings, gave up a run on a hit, struck out 7, walked 3, made only 87 pitches. Now the 0-2 in the dirt. Nice stop by Bailey. Keeps the ball out in front of him. And a 1-2 count now on Merrill. One out, one on. 4-1 Cleveland leads San Diego. And Joey Cantillo dominated a Padres lineup that's been batting .283 as a team, scoring over 5 runs a game over the last 20 games. What an effort. Now the 1-2. And it just missed in. Ball 2, strike 2. Oh, did they have Merrill set up? Jackson Merrill, man, this kid is a good-looking all-around player. He takes way outside, full count. Padres, who have gone out and bought so much of their team, they produced this kid. Now the payoff. Swung on, one hopper to second. Bozzano to second, one. Hanau guns it, and not quite in time. Strong throw by Hanau, and only the speed of Merrill made that a non-double play ball. So Merrill's aboard on what is now a fielder's choice, two down. 4-1 Cleveland, seventh inning. And the batter will be Luis Campuzano. He's grounded out. He's walked. Boy, Hanau looks so comfortable at short. And that's his natural position. The pitch to Campuzano. And it's all the way to the backstop, way wide of the mark. And the wild pitch puts Merrill at second base. So 4-1 Cleveland. Runner now at second. Two down in the seventh. Campuzano missed 2 months with a fractured left toe. And now Patrick Bailey will take a slow walk to the mound. Holderman's got such good stuff, but boy, at times he just yanks pitches.

0: pitch or two to Patrick Bailey. Bailey saw something right away. That's why he headed to the mound. Holderman just threw a wicked slider. He'll make another practice throw. Looks like he's okay. Now manager Stephen Vogt's like, okay, let's be real honest with us here. We can't take any chances. If there's a doubt, you would think they'd remove Holderman. And they are. Yeah. You know, all these guys are such competitors that sometimes it's like being a parent. You have to do the unpopular thing with your child because you as the adult know better. And these guys never want to leave a game. They always want to fight through it. And manager Stephen Vogt said, Colin, we're not taking any chances. You may say you're good to go. 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
0: Hunter Gaddis, fastball, slider, and change. He'll now take over for Colin Holderman as Gaddis makes appearance number 48. He has 23 holds, tops on the club, ERA 360. He'll inherit a 1-0 count. Luis Campuzano, the batter, with a runner at second. Two down, seventh inning, 4-1, Cleveland. Gaddis is ready. And the pitch, and Campuzano takes a strike, 1-1. Marathon's here to keep you and your team fueled all summer long. Marathon driven together. Gaddis is ready. The 1-1. Swing and a miss. Good slider.
11: One ball, two strikes.
0: San Diego with one hit, and this could easily be a no-hitter. That was a high chopper. That went over the first baseman's head into right field in the first. That pitch down and away, 2-2. Was not a hard hit ball at all, but it just took that mammoth bounce over Nathaniel Lowe's head. That's the only San Diego hit. Now the 2-2. Check swing.

0: slider in the dirt. Kip Buzano strikes out, and it's stretch time at the corner of Carnegie and Ontario. A sellout crowd enjoying a 4-1 Cleveland lead on the Cleveland Clinic Radio Network.
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0: Stephen Kwan takes ball one outside. Top of the order, bottom of the seventh, 4-1 Cleveland. Randy Vasquez on since the third. The wind-end pitch. Kwan takes a strike, inner half, 1-1. Stephen Kwan, RBI double in three trips, got it off Vasquez in the fifth. Cleveland's had three RBI doubles tonight. The pitch, Kwan fouling it to the upper deck, third base side, and the count 1-2. Joe Adell, RBI double in the first. Patrick Bailey, RBI double in the second. Stephen Kwan, RBI double in the fifth. Jose Ramirez, sack fly in the fifth. Kwan bangs one sharply to second off the glove of Cronenworth into right, a base hit. That ball just ate up Jake Cronenworth on a sinking liner. He just couldn't make the play. Got a glove on it, but that's it. And another two-hit game for Stephen Kwan. That'll bring up Chase DeLauder, 1-for-3 with a single. The pitch, and it's in there and called strike.
9: 3-5-1-5-3. That's the sixth sell of the year. Six.
0: Now the set, hands belt high, the pitch high and wide. They had a pitch out on, something you rarely see in the game anymore. Kwan wasn't going anywhere. And now a 1-1 count on Chase DeLauder. Cleveland trying to remove all doubt. Outfielders fairly deep and, again, really spread out. The 1-1, and it's in there, a strike. One ball, two strikes. Vasquez lets it fly. And it's banged up the middle into center field, base hit. Kwan makes the turn. He'll get to third. Back-to-back singles. Guardians at the corners. A two-hit game for Chase DeLauder. And with nobody out, Jose Ramirez to the plate. And this almost seems like tonight is a carryover. his last at bat on Thursday afternoon in Detroit in the ninth inning. Hosey lined out to deep right, the hardest ball he had hit since the hamate bone surgery. And tonight, a double to left center, first extra base hit since June 6th. A ground out, sharply hit, and a sac fly to fairly deep center. He'll bat left-handed, infield back, double play depth, the pitch, and he takes down and away, ball one. Guardians have out-hit the Padres 10-1. 4-1 Cleveland lead, seventh inning. First and third, nobody down. The pitch, and it's a strike, shave the outer edge. One ball, one strike. Field deep toward right. Ramirez has hammered Padre pitching since this became an interleague affair. The pitch, and he fouled it back, 1-2. Jose Ramirez in 17 games against the Padres, hitting .390. The 1-2 in the dirt. What a stop by Fermin, keeping the ball in front of him. Nobody moves, and the count 2-2.

0: Vasquez lets it rip. The 2-2. Got him swinging. Huge strikeout for Vasquez, his fifth. Ramirez out number one in the seventh. Runners still at first and third. And Joe Adell to the plate. 1-for-2 with an RBI double back in the first. Again, infield double play depth. Vasquez the set. Here it comes. Runner goes. Pitch swung on a miss. Throw it on to second. And the ball is not caught. Goes behind second. Retrieved by Cronenworth. Throw to third. Gets off everybody. Goes foul ground. Coming home to score. And scoring standing is Chase DeLauder. Quan had scored on the steal at second by DeLauder. When Cronenworth didn't feel the ball cleanly and a roll behind him, DeLauder aggressively went to third as Quan had scored. The throw to third, it got away from everybody, rolled into foul ground, and DeLauder just got back up and scored again. Now bases empty. Cleveland gets two runs in. 5-1 Guardians. A swing and a drive to deep left. Down the line, off the wall. Ricochets back toward the infield. A second double for Adell. A two iron near the line. Off the 19-foot wall and left. And the Guardians tonight playing arguably their best all-around game since the All-Star break. And now Angel Martinez will come on to run at second for Joe Adell. They are going to call a double steal on the Quan DeLauder scenario. So give DeLauder his ninth steal. Quan gets a credit of stealing home his ninth. And then errors enable the rest of the inning. There will be an error on Cronenworth not catching the ball at second, and another error on Cronenworth on his throw to third. But again, you finally have the lead late, so now you can push the envelope, and that's exactly what Cleveland has done. And the Guardians have taken a 5-1 lead. Checked out a 6-1 lead here in the seventh inning. 6-1 on the double steal, and then the two errors enabling DeLauder to score. And so Cleveland now in great shape, up 6-1. They've out hit the Padres 11-1. Here is the set and the pitch. And it's swung on, fouled back by Nathaniel Lowe. Cleveland, three stolen bases here tonight. Runner still at second. That's the pinch runner in Angel Martinez. 6-1 Cleveland. Lowe bangs one on the ground to second. Cronenworth throws out Lowe. Lowe 1-for-4 tonight. Martinez advances to third. Two down for Angel Hanau, who's 0-for-2 with a walk. He'll bat left-handed. Angel Martinez will stay in the game and play right field when we go to the top of the eighth inning. 6-1 Cleveland, two down, runner at third. The pitch. And it's waved at, strike one. The next delivery, backed him off the plate, caught the corner, strike two. Six runs, 11 hits for Cleveland. One run, one hit for the Padres. Way back in the first inning. The 0-2 foul back by Hanau will do it again at 0-2. Vasquez, he fires, and the pitch swung on a chopper up the middle to his right. Cronenworth backhands, throw to first, just in time. Again, because Hanau hustled, he almost beat the throw. Cleveland 6, San Diego 1, 8th next on the Cleveland Clinic Radio Network.
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0: Second inning of work for Hunter Gaddis. Angel Martinez in right. Cleveland now with a 6-1 lead. San Diego sends Gavin Sheets to the plate to pinch it for Austin Hayes. He'll lead off the top of the eighth. Outfield deep around toward right. Gaddis lets it rip, and the pitch inside, ball one, missed with a slider. 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The pitch waved at, and the count 1-1. Joey Cantillo with a brilliant six-inning effort, giving up a run on a hit. We haven't heard what happened to Colin Holderman. The pitch, changeup away, 2-1. He went two-thirds of a scoreless inning and left with some kind of discomfort. Now Hunter Gaddis. The 2-1. Swing and a miss, chased the back foot slider. Eric Sabrowski warming up for at least the second time tonight. We're in the eighth. All Cleveland tonight. The pitch, and it's fouled at the plate. Another back foot slider that Sheets fought off. Hayes, when he was in there, was 0-2. The 2-2. Swing and a miss on a great change. Second strikeout for Hunter Gaddis. One down, eighth inning. Here's Xander Bogaerts, ground out flyout.
7: Boy, there's been a good complete effort. You'd love to see the bullpen kind of put some wraps on it here and shut it down in the late innings, even though it's not a safe situation at this point. The bullpen's had its ups and downs, too.
0: The pitch in the dirt, ball one. Tanner Bibee, Casey Mize, your matchup tomorrow at 1:40. Down the 1-0 pitch. And it's in there. White Sox beat Detroit again today, 4-3. And the White Sox now have opened up a 4.5 game lead on Detroit. The pitch, and it's high, ball two, 2-1. Minnesota as Gattis has the sign and fires, and it's hit back up the middle behind second, backhanded by Bezzana. Good strong throw. Travis Bezzana has had one of his best defensive games of the year tonight. Good range back up the middle to get Bogarts. Two down for the catcher, Freddie Fermin. Minnesota's getting pummeled by Philly tonight, 8-1 in the eighth. So Cleveland, if things stay as they are, will move into a tie with Minnesota for third place. Now the pitch to Fermin. And it's hit on the ground to first, near the line, handled by Lowe. He'll step on the bag. So Minnesota and Cleveland would be tied, in essence, for second and third. They'd both be four back. And the Tigers would fall behind the Guardians and Twins and be 4.5 back. It's going to be crazy, isn't it, folks, the rest of the way? 6-1 Cleveland, middle of the eighth.
8: Okay, you say, I want some breakfast. 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
0: Jace Bowen is in to play left field, and the right-hander, Griffin Canning, been a starter throughout his career, but he'll come on to work the eighth with Cleveland in command, 6-1. Canning has made 11 starts, his 10th appearance out of the pen. 3 wins, 9 losses, a .659 earned run average. Top of the order, check that. Travis Bezzana, bottom third of the order, takes a swing and comes up empty. Bezzana's had a terrific night defensively. 1-for-2, a single and a walk. The right-hander sets and delivers. And it's on the outer edge, a strike. And the count 0-2. Zana wanted to challenge, but with Cleveland having one left, started to tap the helmet and stopped. Now the 0-2. Way outside, 1-2. Canning is a guy that, you name it, he throws it. Fastball, sinkers, cutters, curves, sliders, changeups. Now the 1-2, and it's strike three called on the outside corner. Lozano out looking to start the inning. Here's Patrick Bailey, 1-for-3, an RBI double back in the second. Griffin Canning, saw a lot of him with the Angels last year with the Mets. Signed as a free agent right before spring training with San Diego. He misses down low, ball one. Sub 500 major league career. You include this year. And he's 11 games lifetime under 500. The pitch hit on a big hop to second. Reaching up by his chin to grab it is Cronenworth. Retires Bailey. Two down. Here's Petey Helpin, 1-for-3 with a bunt single. Canning is California native. Went to UCLA. Two down, nobody on. 6-1 Cleveland, ninth inning. Petey Helpin takes a ball outside. Eric Sobrowski will pitch the ninth. The 1-0 pitch. Inside corner strike. 1-1.

0: The next delivery. Outside ball two. 2-1. Cleveland's hit five doubles tonight. Three of them RBI doubles. The 2-1. And it's hit a ton. Dead center on the run is Merrill on the track. Makes a little half jump. Makes the catch with an over-the-shoulder grab. Back partially turned toward the infield. Boy, I'll tell you what, folks. Merrill is so smooth in center and takes extra bases away from Petey Halpin. We'll go to the ninth. 6-1 Cleveland on the Cleveland Clinic Radio Network.
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0: So Cleveland with a 6-1 lead. We'll turn it over to Eric Sabrowski. Top of the order, and Fernando Tatis cuts and misses. Strike one. Sabrowski, fastball, curve, slider. Appearance number 45. Four wins. A 3.55 ERA as Tatis shoots one back to the screen. And the count is quickly. No balls, two strikes. Hunter Gaddis, four up, four down, two strikeouts. What a pitching performance tonight by Cleveland. The pitch. Up high. One ball, two strikes. Easily the most complete game Cleveland has played since the All-Star break concluded. Now the bench, and a swing and a miss. He got Tatis, got a half swing at it, and he was toast. Cleveland pitchers with 10 strikeouts tonight. One down. Here's Jake Cronenworth, 1-for-3, a single. The only hit in the game, Cronenworth in the first inning. The bench. And it's down low, and I know if you've been with us all night, it's redundant. Folks, it's one of the cheapest hits you'll ever get. Nothing against Jake Cronenworth. He just happened to bang one down into the ground. The pitch, and it's a strike, and it took that kangaroo hop over first baseman Nathaniel Lowe's head into right. Just a big bounce is the only reason it's a hit. Or it's a no-hitter for Cleveland tonight. The pitch, and he bangs one on a bounce to second. Glove by Bazzana. Towards first he came, and then underhand flipped it for the out, two down. And this is about as few a hard-hit ball as we have seen any team have all season long against Cleveland. That's how incredible the pitching has been here tonight. 6-1 Cleveland, ninth inning, two outs, nobody on, Manny Machado, three ground outs. The pitch swung on, lifted high in the air, foul. Third base side, Ramirez near the stands, it's four rows deep. Strike one. Rubber match coming up tomorrow at 1:40. Tanner Bibee, Casey Mize. That should be a beauty. Another sellout crowd on their feet at the corner of Carnegie and Ontario. The set. The 0-1 pitch to Machado. Swing! And a miss. 0-2, a 95-mile-an-hour heater. Padres down to their last strike. Sebrowski's ready. Here it comes. Swing! And a miss. Ball game. And the Guardians bounce the Padres 6-1.
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0: Oh, what a night in downtown Cleveland. The weather spectacular. The ball game even better. Cleveland's best all-around effort since the All-Star break. And they take care of business, beating up the San Diego Padres tonight by a final score of 6-1. Cleveland got just brilliant pitching, starting with Joey Cantillo, who went the first six innings, gave up one run on a first-inning base hit, the only hit in the game for San Diego. Meanwhile, Cleveland did all the little things and then got the clutch three RBI doubles from Stephen Kwan, Jose Ramirez, and Patrick Bailey, as well as Joe Adell. This was, again, as good a ball game as Cleveland's played since the All-Star break, and boy, did they need it. Final numbers next.
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0: Back in downtown Cleveland, final numbers read like this. The Guardians, 6 runs, 11 hits, no errors, 6 left. San Diego, a run on a hit, 2 errors, 2 left. Joey Cantillo, the win. He is 9-7. The loss to Kyle Hart, he is 0-3. 2 hours, 27 minutes to play it. And it was the 6th sellout of the year. Also back-to-back sellouts here against San Diego as 35,153 witnessed it. Finally, San Diego loses a game. They had won 6 in a row and were 16-4. But Cleveland, with the win tonight, drops San Diego to 66-58. And Cleveland moves to a spot where they find themselves behind still Chicago. But they've clawed their way back with Minnesota and Detroit. So this Central Division is going to just say all jammed up, it seems like, for the rest of the campaign. So every game at this point, with this few remaining, is big. And Cleveland does get the win here tonight, 6-1. Rosie's got the wrap-up show next. This is Tom Hamilton. Thanks for being with us. The matchup tomorrow is for the series, 140, the first pitch. Again, Cleveland wins it, 6-1. So long, everybody.

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3: 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Welcome back to Progressive Field, downtown Cleveland. It is Guardians Wrap-Up. Jim Rosenhaus along with you following a 6-1 Cleveland win over the Padres in an outstanding pitched game by the Guardians, allowing just one hit the entire game and plenty of offense tonight. We'll get to all the highlights on our Honda Drive It Home game summary in just a little bit. But first, a look at the Northeast Ohio Ford Dealers out-of-town scoreboard. And earlier today, the White Sox kept winning as they defeated the Tigers for a second straight day. This time a run in the seventh inning, getting it done. White Sox 4-3 winners over the Tigers in Detroit, so they maintain their lead in the division. Elsewhere, some other finals. It was the Brewers over the Dodgers 4-1 behind the Miz, Jacob Mizorowski, with his 12th win of the season. Marlins beat the Reds in Cincinnati 8-4. The Orioles in 10 innings came out on top over the Rays down in St. Pete 4-3. The final score in that one, Tyler O'Neill with a go-ahead single in the 10th. It was the Mets over the Nationals in New York. Two runs in the bottom of the ninth inning to walk it off 5-4. Elsewhere, the Giants beat the Rockies 7-1 in San Francisco. The Blue Jays made it two straight over the Yankees, 4-1 the final score at the Rogers Center. Historic day in Chicago at Wrigley Field as Cardinals rookie Joshua Baez, in his major league debut, hit three home runs. The first time that's ever happened in major league history, and the Cardinals beat the Cubs 8-4. Other games that are just getting started. Top of the first, Rangers and Athletics. No score in Sacramento. Same for the Royals and the Angels in Anaheim. That game in the middle of the first inning. Top of the ninth in Pittsburgh. The Red Sox are shutting down the Pirates 3-0. And the Phillies in the top of the ninth lead the Twins 8-1. Bryson Stott with a big home run in that one, his ninth on the season. The Mariners are hammering the Astros 10-4. That game in the top half of the ninth inning. And it's the Diamondbacks over the Braves, 7-2, also in the top half of the ninth in Atlanta. Right here, Guardians 6, Padres 1. We'll have the highlights and manager Stephen Vogt when we return.
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3: Guardians a winner tonight here in downtown Cleveland at Progressive Field by a final score of 6-1. And here's how it went. They fell behind early as the Padres scored a first inning run off of Joey Cantillo, a double play ground out off the bat of Manny Machado, able to score Fernando Tatis, who had walked to open the game, and he advanced on a single by Jake Cronenworth. Who knew that would be the only hit allowed by Joey Cantillo in the bullpen? And it was just a chopper that made it over the first baseman's outstretched glove. And that was it for the Padres in terms of hits tonight. The Guardians came right back in the bottom half of the first inning to tie the game with Jose Ramirez on base. Joe Adell stepped in. The pitch. Adell with a rocket to left. Down the line. Two bounces. Goes up to the wall. Adell into second with an RBI double. We are tied at one as Jose Ramirez scores on the third straight hit off Wandy Peralta. And you can't hit three balls any harder than Delano Ramirez and now Adell have hit. Joe Adell gets his 19th double and his 67th RBI. Then Cleveland would take the lead in the second inning. Patrick Bailey coming to the plate with Angel Henao at first base.
8: Full count now on Patrick Bailey. The payoff, swung on, line drive, base hit toward the gap right center. It's going to go all the way to the wall. Henao flying around third. He's coming home. Throw to the plate, head first slide, safe. And an RBI double for Patrick Bailey. Shooting it up the alley. Center. And oh my, did Henao turn the jets on to score from first. And Cleveland with a 2-1 lead. Bailey breaks an 0 for 16 slide. His sixth double of the year. 24th run batted in.
3: And then the Guardians tacked onto that lead in the fifth. They had a couple of men on. Petey Halpin with a bunt base hit to get it started. And he was on base now for Stephen Kwan. The 3-1 from Vasquez. Swung on, and that's lifted high and deep to right. Giving chase, Tatis, he can't get to it. One hop off the wall. Scoring easily is Halpin into second with an RBI double. Stephen Kwan, 3-1 Cleveland. And Kwan would later score on a Jose Ramirez sack fly. That made it 4-1. And then in the seventh inning, the Guardians showed their speed. They had a couple of men on base, runners at first and third. It was Stephen Kwan at third, Chase DeLauder at first, and the double steal was in play.
8: Vasquez the set. Here it comes, runner goes, pitch swung on a miss, throw down to second, and the ball is not caught. Goes behind second, retrieved by Cronenworth, throw to third, gets off everybody, goes foul ground, coming home to score, and score! Standing is Chase DeLauder. Kwan had scored on the steal at second by DeLauder when Cronenworth didn't field the ball cleanly and it rolled behind
3: So that turned out about as well as could possibly be expected. The double steal resulting in two runs on the same play, and the Guardians had a 6-1 lead, and that would be your final score tonight. Six runs, 11 hits, no errors, and six men left on base for the Guardians. One run, just one hit, two errors, two men left stranded for the Padres. The winning pitcher, Joey Cantillo, with six innings of one run, one hit baseball. He's now 9-7 on the season. Holderman, Gattis, and Sabrowski finished up with hitless baseball out of the pen. On the short side, Kyle Hart takes the loss, falling to 0-3. Time of the game, 2 hours 27 minutes. Paid crowd, the sixth sellout of the season, 35,153 here at Progressive Field. 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
3: Guardians a winner tonight by a final score of 6-1 here in downtown Cleveland. As complete a game as they have had certainly since the All-Star break. And let's head downstairs and get the post-game comments from manager Stephen Vogt.
15: You know, baseball people love big round numbers, and been here 2.5, almost 3 seasons. That number that you got, the team just came to, just what does that say to you and mean to you?
16: First of all, I want to congratulations to the whole organization. That's an unbelievable number to get to, and I'm honored to be a part of it and to be here on a night like tonight and be able to contribute to that. It's a really cool feeling. I'm really happy for the fans, for the organization, for everybody. 10,000 wins, that's a great mark for the city of Cleveland.
15: Was this still like a complete game played by you guys in all spectrums of the game?
16: No doubt. This is what we've been talking about, a game like this where – you know, we executed offensively. Obviously, the pitching, Joey Cantillo, holy smokes. That was super impressive. 27 straight outs by the pitching staff without a hit. And, really, really fun night. Joey was outstanding. The bullpen was great. And, moving runners, causing chaos on the bases, that looked like us tonight. And it was a lot of fun to see.
17: Talk about Cantillo with basketball. Everybody talks about his awesome. What does basketball do in your mind later?
16: When he throws enough fastballs to make the hitters aware of it, and he held his velocity tonight, he's 92, 95 pretty much the whole night, and it makes them honor that. And when he's able to get it to the spots like he was tonight, the changeup and curveball were both gross tonight. It was a really well pitched game by Joey.
18: What's Holderman doing?
16: He's good. A little bit of wrist inflammation. I think he probably could have pitched through it, but didn't like the look on his face, and obviously we got him out of there at the right time, so we're hoping it's a day-to-day thing.
15: Is that the injury you had last year?
16: Yeah. So flared up a little bit, but we're going to see how he's feeling tomorrow.
19: Does he look comfortable? I think the day off helped, and how nice was it to see him drive the ball there a little bit?
16: Yeah. I mean, I thought he'd, you know, his at-bats have been better. You know, we talked about his last at-bat in Detroit where he drove the ball to right field and, you know, obviously the first inning, get the double and then drive the sack fly to the track there as well. So each day, Hosey's going to start feeling better and better. And we, again, we just have to continue to monitor how he's feeling and not push him too hard.
15: I know it's one night, but when really over this last couple of days, how nice is it to make a lineup and ask you before the game, but just when you see Kwani and how they just play off of each other and Joe, like, is this kind of what you envision with
16: the lineup getting longer? You know, obviously we've been through some times where, you know, with injuries, with whatever you have, but, this lineup is very long right now. And with Petey, you know, what a great night for him in the ninth spot as well. And, you know, I think we just really like the way our roster is right now. It's 13 deep and, we feel really good about it.
20: You guys executed on the first
16: one. Yeah, it was fun. You know, we talked about that play a lot. Haven't really executed it. And, you know, Chase, obviously good reads on the two errors and scoring. It was a little bit of guards ball chaos to kind of cap it off.
18: How do you feel like he's moving, Chase, on the bases? It seems like he's just, you know, full speed, no kind of hesitancy at all.
16: Chase is feeling good. We're going to continue to try and keep him feeling like that. You know, that's why we got to be diligent to get him his DH days, monitor his workload, and make sure that we're not pushing him too hard. But he runs a base as well. He's a good base runner. He's fast and he's smart.
3: So the Guardians winners tonight improved to 60-64 on the season, and they remain in the hunt both division-wise and wildcard chase-wise. The Padres falling to 66-58 on the year. The rubber game of the series tomorrow afternoon, 1:40 first pitch. Tanner Bibee for the Guardians, Casey Mize.

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1: 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Way out of here!
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Bon Jovi and his Million Dollar Smile. It's Stacey hanging with you. Happy Saturday night. Saturday Night Live's finest. Some of the finest. Have Jason Sudeikis in it. I don't know if you're a Ted Lasso fan, but any of the ESPN women stuff they would do, him and Will Forte. Ooh, look one of those up. There's four or five of them at least. And whenever they did the John Bon Jovi opposite band, Will Forte and Jason Sudeikis, that's the best duo.

you're still reeling from the big Foo Fighters show on Monday. I hope you got to go. We sent a ton of winners all on the Buzzard's dime. And I know the set list looked awesome on my end. I wasn't able to go, but a couple of us internally went. We'll do some new Foo Fighters after STP.

0: So I've been following along with the Foo Fighters and Queens of the Stone Age tour. It's only 15 dates. You realize how lucky we were to get one of these dates? You know, Josh Homme of Queens of the Stone Age taking Dave Grohl to Bass Pro Shops for the first time. It's a lot to experience. Taxidermy, tchotchkes that are the most worthless of all. It's Stacey with you. Hello, hello. But, you know, Foo Fighters wrapped up their set on Monday, Huntington Bank Field. I know we sent a lot of you. I hope you guys had so much fun. Set list really looked awesome.
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I don't know if it's a chores kind of a weekend. Is there a honey-do list that you have to abide by? Ooh. Painting? Anyone painting? We have painted so many walls in our house black. Tricorn black from Sherwin-Williams. Can't recommend it enough.

Greta Van Fleet, Play Your Games. Their new album's going to be out on October 9th. It's Stacey with you. And let's all go to the next show. Motley Crue and Tesla next on the concert calendar. So ensure your spot, buy your tickets, or throw your name in the hat if you're feeling lucky. 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Doing some Skynyrd now.

Blime with a sad, sad tale. It's Stacey with you on the Buzzard, which we do have an inkling that Ozfest is going to be returning next year. Will it be a tour? I don't know. Will it be a standalone show? I sure hope not. But Sharon Osbourne, yes, Madam Osbourne has blessed the idea. So 2027, believe it's happening.

I know, it's like back to school season already. September has all the shows, man. We got a lot happening next month. 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
12: Speaking of Jose Ramirez, by the way, he's integral to this lawsuit. It's not his fault, but the woman that got hit in the head with the bat that slid out of his hands, this was in June. They were playing the Yankees. This woman is suing the Yankees for $10 million. Because, hey, why not? They've got deep pockets. One of the greatest things to ever happen to you, provided you're not suffering from a traumatic brain injury, is to get hurt at the ballpark. Even though, you know, all the fine print kind of indemnifies them from just about anything, but they're making the case that the nets were too low. Jose Ramirez was the guy who let that bat slip out of his hands.
13: Bat goes one way, ball goes another, bat goes into the stands over the screen, too. Hopefully everybody's okay. There's a woman who got hit. She's on her feet now. She was crouched in a chair, but she stood up.
12: Crouched in a chair, stood up, and now she's suing the organization for $10 million, saying that she did, in fact, suffer a brain injury.
14: So they'll settle. It's not going to be $10 million. It'll be, she'll get a couple mil probably.
12: That's what I'm saying.
14: Right?
12: Yep, she will walk away with probably $3 or $4 million.
14: So let me ask you. That brings
12: 37,
14: the question.
12: She looked a hell of a lot older than that, boy.
14: Sure did.
12: 37? Wow. I thought she was like in her mid-60s.
15: Maybe it's because of the way she was dressed.
14: That absolutely plays into it, for sure. But here's the question. $3 million. You taking an unobstructed Jose Ramirez bat to the dome?
12: Yeah.
14: You doing it?
12: Oh.
14: For $3 million?
12: Is it a wild card as to whether or not I can spell my own name or walk straight or what?
14: The same result. Exactly what happened to her.
12: Yeah, but I don't know what happened to her. She's saying what happened. That's what you have to do in these cases.
14: Sure.
12: You're going to find a lawyer who's going to take the case.
14: Yeah.
12: And then you, because you know you're going to settle.
14: All right, so short-term memory gets a little damaged.
12: I mean, my short-term memory already sucks.
14: All right.
12: So, even Steven.
14: So, minimal damage. You know, maybe you take some superficial injuries, some stitches maybe. I don't know, maybe you eat through a straw for a month or two.
12: Well, with my squeezy salads, Rob, again, no huge change to my life. You know what I'm saying?
14: Yeah.
12: Well, let's see. Let's say they settle for three.
14: Yeah.
12: She goes home with 1.7.
14: Yeah.
12: Yeah, right? Yeah.
14: Yeah, of course.
12: Stephanie Dulich says she was attending the June 2nd game at Yankee Stadium where the Cleveland Guardians were playing. She got seats behind home plate. She was attending as a guest of her boss. And she's going to end up getting more money than him. Jose Ramirez lost control of the bat, sending it flying, hit her in the head and hands.
14: Yeah, I'm taking... I wouldn't even put my hands up. I'll put my hands behind my back. Right in the teeth. No problem. $3 million? Hell yeah. sayonara teeth?
12: The lawsuit says that the gap in the netting was materially lower than the netting protecting the adjacent stands, and that her injuries were directly due to negligence regarding the height of the netting. Now, there's absolutely no way to predict anything like that. And that's why, you know, on the back of your ticket in 1.5 font is everything that they're indemnified against, right? They're like, hey, basically, if anything happens to you while you're here, sorry, don't know what to tell you. She is a healthcare executive, a senior healthcare executive. So, again, if you'll pardon the pun, strike one. Not a lot of public sympathy for people who are working at the executive level in healthcare, but okay, she's still a person. But if she suffered a traumatic brain injury, as they say, she has been unable to return to her professional role. Well, of course, you can't go back to work after that because that completely, you know, it cuts the legs out from underneath your lawsuit.
14: It's the worst thing to happen to medical CEOs and high-ranking officials since Luigi Mangione.
12: Indeed. Didn't say which company she worked for, but she's requesting damages of $10 million for past and future physical injuries. I'm going to need this money for however I might get hurt in the future. Golly, if only she had sued them a year ago, Rob, she could have been covered for this.
14: True.
12: Isn't that ironic? If only she had filed a lawsuit against the Yankees a year ago, she could have sued them, for, as in this lawsuit, for future physical injuries. Pain and suffering, check. Emotional distress,
14: yes.
12: And loss of enjoyment of life. Well, join the club, lady. I didn't even have to take a Louisville slugger to the head for that.
14: I just woke up today.
12: Yeah. Thanks a lot, 2026.
14: Mike in Parma. Net's too low. Holy fook. Bang ding ow.
12: Yeah, I knew it when I said it. I heard it when I said it. I, Mike, had the good sense to withhold.
16: Some ting wong. We too low. Holy fook. And bang ding ow.
12: Yeah.
14: And speaking of healthcare, I feel like I might have had a stroke trying to get that Luigi Mangione joke out. Holy God.
12: Are you okay?
14: I had a hard time in the script there.
12: Are you going to sue this company for $10 million?
14: I think I might.
12: All right.
14: I think I might. I went back to the script. I practiced it. It sounded good in rehearsal. I don't know why it came out so poorly there.
12: It's my fault.
14: No.
12: Because we didn't get as much time to rehearse this morning as we normally do.
14: Oh, my goodness.
12: Normally,
14: gracious.
12: Rob and I will rehearse the show script for a good 2.5 hours.
14: That's why I never stumble. That was, holy Jesus.
12: Yeah.
14: I might be having a stroke. You smell toast?
12: I do.
14: Okay,
12: yes.
14: Well, never mind. That's good.
12: Unfortunately, I always smell toast. That's my traumatic brain injury.
14: Someone's always making toast.
12: Yeah. Brian, your thoughts.
17: We're here. We're queer. We're going to be near.
12: All right, well, that's not really what I was looking for, but thank you. Appreciate it. Yeah, so she's trying to get $10 million out of the Yankees. Golly, how are they going to come up with that kind of scratch? They're with the Yankees organization.
14: Imagine they just give her like a batting helmet signed by somebody and a gift card to NYY Steak.
12: Hey, we've got one of those old Derek Jeter, A-Rod, thanks for effing me goodbye baskets back there in the it was Jeter, right?
14: Yeah, yeah, Jeter.
12: We got one of Jeter's old one-night stand.
14: And the best part of that
12: was, here's your hat, what's your hurry basket?
14: Was an autographed baseball in there. Talk about, like, that's a great gift. But at the same time, such an F you, right?
12: Well, I mean, I think it's a nice thing to do.
14: Well,
12: she lets you autograph her face the night before. And now you've got
14: the pen is mightier.
12: You've got a ball with his John Hancock all over it. I think it's just a nice thing to do.
14: I'm not saying it wasn't nice that he gave her a gift basket or a female of the evening, you know, per game. It's just to make that one of the gifts seems, I don't know. There's something very, very odd about it.
12: It's on brand, though. What else are you going to put in? The guy's a ball
14: player.
12: Well,
14: you get her, you get like a nice purse or, you know, Louis Vuitton
12: bag. That might have been in there.
14: Maybe.
12: Might have been in there.
14: I know, but
12: I picture like a giant wicker Easter basket, like the way your mom used to give you. You know, it's got like the plastic shredded grass in it. You got a little Ziploc bag full of jelly beans.
14: Cadbury eggs.
12: Cadbury eggs. Yep. Remember me when you crack that open.
14: Same filling.
12: I could count on one hand the one-night stands that I've had, and I never thought to send somebody off with a gift basket. That's just a classy move. It's a classy move.
14: No.
12: You might not, because listen, nobody's going into it thinking it's going to be something, I think, for the most part. You know what's what. And on the tail end of it, you're like I was reading a thing the other day. People are very divided right now in the single community as to whether or not you should call your date or your hookup an Uber at the end of it. Now, to me, it's, you know, I'm still, when I was dating, my thing is I still hang on to a handful of things that are probably be considered old timey. I open the car door. I open the door. You know what I mean? And some people don't care for that. They think that it's, you know, things are different sometimes, and that's completely fine. But I was like always like a car door opener guy.
14: Yeah. Yeah,
12: right?
14: Chivalry. There's nothing wrong with that.
12: Well, but to some people it can be outdated, and I understand that too. All you got to do is tell me one time, and I won't do it again. But people are arguing about, like, should you call them an Uber? Some people might expect it. Some people think it's creepy. I can get my own Uber. You know, that kind of thing. Maybe talk it out.
14: Yeah, I would. I mean, I wouldn't just say, hey, car's waiting out there for you. But I would.
12: Yeah, but back in the day, it was like, you want me to call you a cab?
14: Right, but you're asking. Call me a cab. It's so much easier now to just hit a button and be like, hey, car's out there for you. I didn't splurge on the Uber Comfort. You got a regular Uber X. But you can bring the dog with you if you want.
12: One woman posted, every good man I've ever been on a date with has sent a car. It became an instant Rorschach test for dating in the app era. So they're talking about sending a car.
15: That's interesting.
12: Or getting one for them after. I think sending a car, that's a pro move, bro. I think that's a great move.
14: See, I was usually...
12: I'll send a car for you.
14: I was usually the one leaving. So I never really, like, you know, I didn't want to bring people back to my house.
12: I was never somebody who put a premium...

0: Uber tractor.
1: Yeah.
0: Hey, keep your ears peeled. There's a John Deere pulling up.
1: Uber Amish.
0: Yeah. Horse and buggy. Yeah, I don't know. It's interesting. I mean, you know, it's good to get a sense of... I always think you should err on the side of being considerate or polite. And if somebody thinks it's weird, you go, okay, heard. Message received. But, I mean, back in the day, I remember a friend of mine had... He worked for this company where he had a car service at his disposal. And he sent it for me one time. He's like, this is awesome.
1: Oh, it's the best.
0: It wasn't like I was a chick date or anything. He's like, hey, we're going to, we're leaving it to you. I'll send the car. I'm like, great.
1: It's the best. The car service is the best.
0: People talk about what you would spend your money on if you won the lottery. My thing, because I don't need stuff. My thing has always been, I'd get a driver.
1: Be awesome.
0: I'd get a driver. Why not? You're a job creator, giving a guy or girl a gig. And you call them up. Hey, bring your car around.
1: It's a guy.
0: Now, well, no, I mean, if they're employed as my driver.
1: No, I know. You said a guy or a girl, but like, you're not going to hire a girl driver.
0: Why not?
2: Why not?
0: Danica Patrick, maybe.
1: Have you ever looked at, let's use Exhibit A for the girl on this show as our driver.
0: I'm not hiring Jess.
1: Yeah.
0: But
1: yeah,
0: there are,
1: go, I mean,
0: every female who listens to this show knows Jess is a terrible driver, and she's bringing down their Q score.
1: I'm just saying, your odds may improve slightly.
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10: And you know how the audience loves to extol my virtues, Rob.
11: Right.
10: They love to do it. There's been songs sung in my honor. Where is one of those songs?
12: What a classic.
10: It is a classic, isn't it?
13: Alan is gay, so very gay. His show sucks every day.
10: I feel like there's a theme forming there.
11: A little bit. Not sure I like it.
12: I don't know. I can't place my finger on what the theme could be.
10: I bet you could.
11: No, I bet you couldn't.
10: Like the Ween song. Hey, they are going to raise the parking in Cuyahoga County. They haven't done this in some time. There are people who complain. Now, I'm not talking game day, right? There are plenty to complain about there when you come downtown for game day or a special event, you know, and you're in some, you know, bombed out parking lot and they're charging you 50 bucks.
11: Yeah.
10: But, hey, listen, supply and demand. They're going to raise the rates to close the budget gap. In Cuyahoga County. They haven't done it in 10 years. It's been a decade without making the parking go up. But they, county needs money. And so they're like, we cannot keep the parking where it has been. Because the county owns a lot of garages and lots and things like that. And as I said, there's a reason they look bombed out because they need repairs. And they're not making enough money currently. So they're like, it's going to cost you more to park. Although, they're really setting you up with the range that they're offering in this article I was reading. Cuyahoga County is looking for a parking rate increase between $2 and $20. A lot of wiggle room there. I bet it'll be closer to the 20 than to the 2.
11: Yeah, that about covers it.
10: Yeah. So that's what they're looking to do. It's been a long time. Now, we are fortunate in that we have a parking spot here at work. Anytime we have to come downtown for anything that's not work-related, we can just park right here. That's worth its weight in gold to have a spot downtown.
11: Yeah, you all that
10: for people
11: money,
10: who don't want to Uber, you know, whatever.
11: That's all the money you save. You get to put into items to try to remove the stains from your car.
10: Well, there is that too.
11: You know, everything that you're saving in parking fees, you just put it into removing rust from your paint.
10: I go,
11: awesome.
10: Oh, I have a chemical burn drip on my hood.
11: Yeah.
10: Yeah.
11: Clear coat? Who needs clear coat? Take it away.
10: After I had, last year, after that deer ran across my hood and my car was in the body shop for like a month. And then I get it back. It looks amazing, right? Took it to Auto Nation. Looks amazing. They did, that's hashtag not an ad, but they did phenomenal work. Come back to work, turn in my rental, you know? And it was a couple of days later. I had a huge, rusty chemical drip on my hood.
11: Awesome.
10: I'm like, well, that ain't coming out, but okay.
11: At least it's free.
10: Sure is. I got that. It didn't cost me one thin guilder.
11: Right.
10: Mm-hmm.
11: I mean, I would probably be more pissed if I was paying for it. But it still sucks.
10: Well, what do they tell us? That's the trade-off of working downtown.
11: Yeah, your line to that one was...
10: I go, yeah, but a trade-off implies you get something good with the something bad. That's what a trade-off implies. That's what it means. Right?
11: I'm confused.
10: There's this, but you get this good thing. I'm like, I go, oh, I guess the good thing is having the spot.
11: Right.
10: Like I just explained.
11: The trade-off,
10: yes.
11: Sure.
10: All right. Well, listen.
14: Good afternoon, gentlemen. Hey, earlier this afternoon, you were talking about Rob's endorsement, and I was thinking about the fact that Rob has the Jeep endorsement, but he also has a well-documented aversion to ducks. And, of course, ducks on the Jeep dashboard are part of the culture of owning a Jeep vehicle. So I'm wondering how Rob squares that circle. Inquiring minds want to know. Talk to you later.
10: There's Bill in South Jersey checking in, Rob.
11: Yeah, very, very easy. I do endorsements for the Jeep Grand Cherokee. And the duck thing is for the Jeep Wrangler, which has nothing to do with the vehicles I'm selling.
10: Wow, I had no idea that the ducks were specific to
11: the Jeep Wrangler.
10: Oh, okay.
11: It's like the new Jeep Wave thing. Like everybody, you know, there's a wave you do when you drive a Jeep.
10: Yep.
11: This is just in addition to that. Someone puts these stupid goddamn rubber ducks on Jeeps. Jeep Wranglers.
10: How did that start?
11: I have no idea. I don't. It's the one thing that's keeping me from wanting to get a Jeep Wrangler again.
10: Because I
11: would just throw them in the
10: car. Well, you're not required to have the
11: ducks. I don't want to come out of an establishment and have a rubber ducky on my car. I'm not for.
10: Wait, people put them there?
11: That's what it is. That's the whole thing.
10: I didn't know that.
11: Yeah, you have them on your dashboard.
10: Like, leave a penny, take a penny?
11: And you put it, you see, oh, look, there's another Jeep. I drive one of those. Let me put a stupid rubber duck on that person's car. And then they do the same thing to your car.
10: Oh, that's how they accumulate them?
11: That's why people that drive around with 100 of them on their dashboard, they look like a hoarder.
10: I thought people like lined up at the claw machines. They must really be leaning into the whole Jeep thing then, because my 10-year-old's a real sucker for claw machines, and when she was a little bit younger, she couldn't get enough of those ducks. Can you play with them at the tub or whatever?
11: Sure.
10: And then, slowly but surely, I noticed that just about all of the claw machines, they weren't like stuffed animals anymore. They were all the tiny ducks.
11: Yeah.
10: You'd go to like Dave and Buster's or Main Event, all the tiny ducks. I wonder if they were leaning into that Jeep contingent. I didn't realize that. I thought people just bought them and then lined their dashboard with them.
15: No. I mean, some people do, yeah.
10: But people take them and leave them. I didn't realize that. So, because I got to tell you, I don't think I've ever seen a Jeep in the wild with a duck that's been placed on the hood by someone.
11: Oh, yeah.
10: I've
11: yeah.
10: only seen them on the inside of the dashboard.
16: That's what we do. We exchange ducks. Isn't that cool?
11: Dumb. I swear to God, man, I drove Wranglers for years. Love them. I want to, my goal right now is to save up and buy an old 80s Jeep, you know, mm-hmm. top optional type of thing, leave it in the garage in the winter. But I'm like, I have no desire to jump into this Jeep, the duck thing until it goes away again.
12: Would you even put one on your dashboard?
11: Of course not. No. Yeah, but absolutely not. No, if someone put it on me, I would flick it off and leave it in the parking lot where it was.
10: But I didn't realize that this was so recent. I thought that this was some long-standing thing.
11: No, I think it's the last couple of years.
10: Well, this says a woman named Allison Parliament. The whole thing has been attributed to a Canadian woman named Allison Parliament. Great name.
11: Figures.
10: A Canadian who lives in Alabama. During the early days of the COVID pandemic, she had bought rubber ducks to hide at a friend's house as a way of thanking that friend for letting her visit. And she started putting them on Jeeps.
12: I think it's way before that.
11: Well, I don't think that it is.
10: I don't know that it is. I don't recall seeing it a long time ago. I just feel like out of nowhere. I didn't think it was this recent, though.
11: My first Jeep I bought brand new in 2001 was the first one I had. And I've had three since. That was never a part of me owning a Jeep in 20 years. No, never.
12: I don't know why I always thought it was a thing.
11: It's not. It's new. It's absolutely would you just say 5 years?
10: It said 2020. However, now it's a memorial thing. This woman's mother announced two summers ago that Allison Parliament had died unexpectedly of natural causes. So only a couple of years. Now, not to be outdone, Subaru owners began the Moo Moo Subaru event, where they were putting cows on their dashboards. Now, I know people who drive Subarus. I've never once seen any of them do so. This is obviously not as well known.
11: That's not at all where I thought you were going with that. You said the rubber ducks in a Jeep. I was thinking like rubber fist in a Subaru or something like that. It's just something to sort of go along with the theme.
10: Well, I know that the stereotype of the Subaru is it's like a lesbian mobile, but I see a lot of different people driving Subarus.
11: Sure.
10: So it's like, yeah. People who drive Mini Coopers kind of adopted the ducks as well. I've never seen that. Some Chevy owners have developed sharking.
11: Oh, God almighty.
10: Other copycat trends include Yoda Toyota.
11: Just drive your car, man.
10: And
11: just go.
10: My thought is always like, how do those ducks not melt to the plastic on the dashboard? You park it somewhere on a 90-degree day, and things are only getting hotter. I'm like, that's got to be, but again, I don't know. I guess I thought that it was a lot farther back than that, but it's not. It's a COVID thing. Hey, Kurt. Hello, Kurt.
11: Kurt.
10: Kurt in, is your name Kurt in Eastlake?
11: Jeep ducks is your comment.
10: You just talked to him, Jess?
12: I did.
10: No. Hey, Kurt.
12: I like the car.
10: Going once. Going twice. All right. Thank you, Kurt. What am I thanking him for?
12: If I talked or if I didn't talk to him, how'd I get his name?
10: I know. Well, sometimes it'll fill in. I thought maybe sometimes you wait for the,
15: this is John.
10: Huh? All right. Sorry. My screen said Kurt. I don't know.
15: This is Brain calling back.
10: Okay. Richard Northfield goes, imagine you're in a Jeep accident and you got to pick a freaking duck out from between your eyes after the airbag goes off. You're just surrounded. You're covered in bloody rubber ducks.
11: So silly.
12: I have always thought, though, back to your comment, Rob, about them looking like hoarders. It's so true because some people just add so many. I'm like, how do you see over in the mirror?
11: It's stupid. Yeah, I agree.
10: Listen, I think it's harmless. It's harmless.
11: Of course it is.
10: It's not
12: like
10: something that's...
12: A couple are fine, but you don't need like 500 of them.
10: What are you, the duck police?
12: It's, you know what? I am. I'm all about safety here.
11: It's also harmless to put antlers on your car at Christmas. That doesn't mean
12: or
11: you should
12: eyelashes.
11: Do it. It's stupid. It is stupid.
10: Yeah, but for a lot of people, their car is their personality. You know what I mean? Like, I think about how we have this platform,
11: yeah.
10: You know, and it sounds self-explanatory, but you know, anything that we want to talk about or affect in our own life. You know, we can do it here, right? Most people don't have anything like that. That's why people go nuts on social media. It's why people film themselves crying. Okay, whatever, right? They're trying to get their thing out there. And for some people, they're like, their car is their whole personality. And so that takes a lot of different forms. It's not my thing. I feel like, you know, giant eyelashes on your headlights might be a distraction, possibly illegal. Worst. I don't know. But I think it's silly, but whatever.
11: Yeah.
10: I think whatever stops somebody, you know, from jumping off a roof at the end of the day, you got to give it to them. Hey, Scott.
17: Yes.
10: What's up?
17: What's going on? As you guys were talking about the ducks on the Jeep and that whole thing, it's funny you brought it up because it was driving me nuts up until a couple weeks ago, and I looked it up and found out what the deal was. And it's just, as you guys are saying it, I'm sitting at a red light. Here comes this guy in his blue Jeep with his ducks all over. like you said, just drive your car. Like, I don't get, like, the whole, you know, dudes on motorcycles go down the road, they kind of wave to one another.
11: Yep.
17: That's a biker thing. It's probably been going on since 1900, but the cars and all that, just knock it off at all.
10: Yeah, but like somebody else texted me and goes, I ride a motorcycle and I refuse to wave at people. Like, okay, that's fine, but like, it's harmless. It didn't do anything, so what? Like,
11: the Jeep thing always had the wave. That was the Jeep wave was, in fact, they're like,
10: their
11: loyalty program was called Jeep Wave.
10: Yeah.
11: That, like, that's what it was. That it always was their thing until this duck nonsense started.
10: Yeah.
17: Kind of look back at, but back in the day, it was, you know, not everybody was driving Jeeps. Not in the past 15 to 20 years, you know, there's like every time you turn around, there's a Jeep.
11: Yeah, they're everywhere.
17: Right next to you, you know. So, you know, I don't know. I drive a Chevy pickup truck, but I'm not like, you know, I have a massive bow tie in my back window and, you know.
10: Scott, do you have any bumper stickers on your car?
17: I do not.
10: Yeah, some people.
17: One little tiny sticker in the corner of my back, you know, the cab windshield. But
10: oh, is it an Alan Cox Show sticker? How about that? Oh, that's the kind of sticker I like to see on a car. Thank you, Scott. Some people, they like their bumper to be their mobile library service.
11: Uh-huh.

0: on, we should start a trend where you just put a rubber Jesus on Jess's car and pray she doesn't hit anything. How about that, right?
1: Oh, I like that.
2: I like that.
0: Rubber Jesus
2: that
0: on her ride.
2: Baby Jesus.
0: Mm-hmm.
1: The patron saint of not crashing into walls.
0: Yeah. St. Anthony, pray for us.
2: Oh, you got to see my new getup on my car.
0: What's the getup?
2: Yeah.
0: What do you mean?
2: I fixed it.
0: Oh, is it all done?
2: Oh, no. I didn't fix it like you think.
0: Oh, well, fix means something specific.
3: Go on, Jess. How did you fix it?
2: Might be.
4: This is a Jess level event.
0: No, I didn't fix it like you think. I thought fix meant something
3: no,
0: specific.
3: No. I didn't repair it. I fixed it.
0: Oh, okay. Tell me.
2: Yeah. Well, I took the duct tape off of it.
0: Mm-hmm.
2: Because it failed.
0: Mm-hmm.
2: And so my
0: that's not a long-term solution.
2: Weekend,
0: yep.
2: He shoved the whole bumper into the light.
0: The whole bumper?
2: Yeah.
0: Or the one right next to it.
3: Yeah.
0: He did what? He jammed the bumper behind the light. Yeah. Yeah, but if that moves, it's going to pop that light housing out.
2: Well, it's already kind of shaky.
0: Wow. All right. So he didn't really fix anything.
3: No.
2: Temporary.
0: Temporary. Yeah. Until it pops that light out. And she's going to be driving a pediddle around with the bumper hanging off. All right. Well, good. Mazel tov. Glad to hear that things are moving in a positive direction.
3: No, I didn't fix it.
0: Not in the way that
3: you think. No. Oh, you meant
4: this is a Jess level
2: better.
3: You thought I meant repaired it. No, not yet. I wouldn't do that.
2: Eventually.
3: I fixed it.
0: And Josh is in St. Louis. What's up, Josh?
5: Hey, Alan. How's it going?
0: How are you, man?
5: First off, I want to correct the record. So my business is a high-end flooring business. I had roughly 5 to 6 employees. We only work in 500,000 to 4 to 10 million dollar houses.
0: How did you get into the flooring biz?
5: I paid my way through college as a tile setter back in the 90s when I didn't actually know anything about tile.
0: Yeah.
5: And I just, and there was no YouTube. I just figured it out. And then I got my degree and decided I didn't want to do my degree. So, because I was going to be a pastor, believe it or not.
0: A pastor? So, was that ever like a union thing? Is there like an apprenticeship, or it's just something you learn by doing?
5: Yeah. No. I was in the St. Louis BAC Local 18. I'm still a member, but for like 7 years. And then when Bush was president and the economic crash happened, I had more work on my own than the union shop. So I just went on my own, and I've been on my own ever since.
0: What drove you away from the Lord?
5: You really want to know?
0: Yeah. I do.
3: Chicks.
0: Chicks, yeah. I found out about Poontang, Alan.
3: Yeah.
0: Yeah.
5: No, I already was slaying that. But, no, I was a speaker.
3: Humble bragger.
0: Uh-huh.
5: Yeah. I was a speaker most of my life. I don't really get nervous. I can talk in front of anybody. I can pretty much say anything in front of anybody. And so I did a lot of speaking at the college that I went to. And one day I was preaching about Jesus, and everybody in the audience, probably about 3,000 people, were all shaking their heads yes. And in my brain, I thought about how stupid these people were, and if I had a machine gun and mowed down half of them, the other half would probably shake their heads yes.
0: Wow.
5: Just because I was known to be a guy that could speak. And so I was like, well, I think I'm done with this faith. And then 9/11 happened a few days later. And I was like, those people really believe in their faith.
3: So you're saying you caused 9/11, is
0: what
3: you're saying.
0: Yeah, I think that's what we can infer from Josh's story, is that he had an active hand in 9/11. He
3: Josh
0: was the man,
3: caused 9/11.
0: He was the man on the ground, Rob.
3: Jesus,
0: is
3: my
0: what happened
3: God.
0: There. Yeah.
5: Holy
0: Jesus.
5: Uh-huh. Preaching and stuff like that for like another year or so, and then I was just, I'm jaded by the faith. I'm a lot like you, Alan, actually. So, but the other two things I called about was, I really got to get this in, that if you listen to the morning show, Mary from St. Louis was talking about looking at her beehole in a mirror, and I was like, see? Here in St. Louis.
3: It's a St. Louis thing.
0: It's a St. Louis thing, yeah. That's how they kill time when they're walking over the arch, Rob. They're bending over. That's how the arch got its shape. You know, St. Louisans there, Missourians are bending over to look at their b-hole in the mirror.
3: Yeah.
0: All right.
5: Okay. And last thing I want to say is...
2: I cleaned the hole.
0: Yeah, go ahead.
5: These stupid ducks in these Jeeps. Now, I drive a F-350 that's like got an 8-inch lift and 35-inch tires on it. Should I put truck nuts on that? And maybe the last deer I shot? Like, wouldn't you hate that, Owen?
0: I like truck testicles just for the alliteration. I understand why they're called truck nuts, but I mean, I might be more prone to, I don't think there's anything wrong. Just because you think something's stupid doesn't mean, you know, again, people make their, you know, they make their personality what they want it to be. And not everybody has an outlet. And for some people, it's hanging giant balls off on the back of their truck.
5: The ducks. How does ducks define your personality?
0: You'd want to ask them. I don't understand it either, but it's, you know, people love a trend. And how about let's join the two? What about duck nuts?
3: Be much smaller.
0: Hang those off. No, you make them huge. I mean, obviously, they're inordinately large.
3: It's what keeps the ducks in the water. They're like standing upright in the water because their balls are not buoyant.
0: Mm-hmm. Go ahead, Josh.
5: But if you do the duck nuts, you have to do the duck wang because it's a corkscrew, right?
0: I don't have to do anything I don't want to do.
3: Tell me.
0: Why don't you tell me? I don't want to. Thank you, Josh. I appreciate the walk down memory lane there. Hey, public speaking is a superpower. You know what I mean? I never had that problem either. And there's the old Jerry Seinfeld joke about the only that people are more scared of public speaking. Than of death, which means his joke was if you had to give the eulogy at the funeral, you'd rather be in the box than giving the speech, which is I'm slaughtering that joke, but it's a good joke.
3: My problem has always been more like one-on-one conversation. I can talk to a room of people, no problem. I suck at like the just small talk.
0: Oh,
3: stuff.
0: Yeah?
3: Yeah.
0: I can fake my way through some small talk. I'm pretty affable. I can be charming.
3: Well, even last night, the concert, you know what I mean? We're in there with fans of the show.
0: Yeah.
3: It's always great to meet everybody. But once I get past like, hey, I'm Rob. Nice to meet you. I'm out. Like, I don't know what else I've got. I hope that they have something for me. Otherwise, I'm kind of just standing there staring at them.
0: They usually have questions for us.
3: Oh, absolutely.
0: Yeah. So there's not much we've got to do. But
3: if I had to be like, so tell me, what do you do? Hey, Bob, nice to meet you. What do you do? Jim, how about you? You're a big Browns fan, first time in a suite. I don't know. I'm not a small talk guy. But I can talk to 10,000 people in a room, no problem.
0: But we're not looking at them, you know what I mean?
3: That doesn't bother me.
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0: 7 Seconds. Remember 7 Seconds? One of your OG Southern California punk bands. Friends of mine in high school who are way into punk were listening to 7 Seconds. A couple of brothers formed the band. A guy called himself Kevin Seconds. I love it. I think they're still around. 7 Seconds, I think, is still around. 45 years later. This guy's got going like the late 70s. Anyway, I was thinking of these guys when I saw that NASA, right in our backyard in Northeast Ohio, NASA had to let everybody know that no, gravity is not going to disappear on the morning of Wednesday, August the 12th. It was a viral hoax that was going around, and they had to put a thing out to let the chodes know that no, gravity is not going away. Now, to the best of my knowledge, gravity didn't disappear for 7 Seconds this morning.
1: That would explain why I was floating while I was showering.
0: Is that what it was?
1: Yeah, I didn't know what it was, but now it makes sense.
0: Jess feels like she's floating when she's in the shower because she's terrified.
1: Terrified. Just
0: terrified.
1: Out of body experience
0: utter
1: each time.
0: Yeah. Terror. It's like she's looking down on herself.
2: Like, who turned out the lights?
0: Mm-hmm.
2: Hyperventilating.
0: People were piggybacking on this solar eclipse that was happening in many other parts of the world. And, all you got to do is just fire something off on social media and it'll make the rounds. And NASA had to put a thing out and said, nope, gravity, the Earth will not lose gravity. Now, again, it's like the flat Earth thing. I don't really believe that that there's anyone who believes that stuff. It's fun to, shoot it out there, and it's an easy target for people who want to, roll their eyes and go, some people are so stupid. I don't genuinely believe that anybody in 2026 believes that the Earth is flat. Not anybody who's like a rational, functioning person. I'm not talking about somebody with a TBI, right? And I certainly don't think that there are people who thought that gravity was going to stop. But it is funny when a legitimate organization has to put out a statement. Because they just want to go, hey, morons, we've been getting a lot of questions, and we know that you're probably just playing around, but we do need to let everybody know. The allegation was that gravity would disappear worldwide because of colliding black holes. Well, then why only 7 Seconds? Where did the 7 Seconds part come from? The Earth will not lose gravity was the NASA statement, but it made the rounds. A secret NASA document titled Project Anchor allegedly leaked online. And it was purported to be a project so that everybody would survive the 7 Seconds. Now, my thought is, let's say it was true that for 7 Seconds there would be no gravity. Obviously, it would cause a lot of problems.
1: Huge.
0: But 7 Seconds is not... That would be like enough time to like maybe have a little bit of fun with it.
1: Not if everything else around you has no gravity. Everything has no gravity all of a sudden.
0: Right, for 7 Seconds. Problem. Yeah, so everything cars. Not bolted down. Yeah. Golly, could you imagine what Jess's car would look like after falling back to the ground after being aloft for 7 Seconds?
1: Well, the good news is every other car would match.
0: Every other car would look like hers.
1: Right.
0: Right.
1: She has a head start.
0: Uh-huh. Nobody would say, what the hell happened to your car? She'd be like, nothing. Or she'd just go, oh my God, the gravity. Am I right?
2: That's 7 Seconds.
0: 7 Seconds of gravity. Jam me up. They go, no, we heard the show. We know what happened. She'd be like, damn it.
2: Rats.
0: The allegation that the government was preparing for 40 million deaths. Ah, there you go. 40 million deaths. Like the government here prepares for anything. That's hilarious. But NASA still had to put a thing out. Speaking of statements, the Sherwin-Williams CEO put a thing out. Somebody killed themselves in their parking garage this morning.
1: I heard about
0: somebody
1: that.
0: Somebody working there. Yeah, like a Sherwin-Williams employee shot themselves in their car. Woof. Some people just didn't want to go back in the office, Rob.
1: Yeah.
0: After that whole work from home thing. So, no less than the CEO of that company put a statement out this morning. So that's, I got a couple of friends who work there. That sucks.
1: That sucks bad. Yeah. That happened, obviously, at a much different level. But my wife used to work at a place called the Providence Place Mall. It's a big, big, giant mall right on the highway. If you've ever been through Providence, it's beautiful. It's sitting right there. And she worked there. And a guy killed himself by by jumping off the side of the building. Oof. And she was there, like everybody's there, you know what I mean? So like those are things that'll just stay with you forever too, man. Like I feel bad for the people you know, because even if you didn't see it, you still know it happened, and that's sure. where you park your car. You know, like it's yeah. that stays with you, man. That sucks.
0: Imagine if you were doing that and then the 7 seconds of anti-gravity kicks in.
1: You're like, while you're it. About to, or
0: right. No, you do, and then it like everything.
1: Oh, and then everything goes up. Yeah.
0: Come on. So yeah, that sucks.
1: Well, imagine you jump, right?
0: Mm-hmm.
1: You're 5 seconds into your jump, and that gravity incident happens. So you're only 2 seconds from the ground, but then you shoot back up. What do you think runs through your mind?
2: I got extra time.
1: You just don't know, right? You got 7 seconds of gravity. You think you're about to hit the ground. You stop. You start going backwards. Like, well, this isn't what
2: maybe
1: I signed
2: going
1: up
2: to
1: for.
2: Heaven.
1: And then you're like, you know what? I didn't want to do this. I didn't want it. And then the 7 seconds is over and you fall back down.
0: They think they're going to heaven. Yeah.
1: Did I get my wings?
0: Yeah, what
1: looking
0: what
1: on your back, trying to see.
0: I didn't have a Red Bull.
1: Trying to look
0: what?
1: Over your shoulder to see if you got wings.
0: Uh-huh.
1: Did I get wings?
0: Is that me? Am I really going to a place that doesn't exist?
1: Did I hear a bell ring? Thank you.
0: Mm-hmm. An angel gets their wings.
1: Every time a bell rings, angel gets its wings.
0: Does that bell suffice? Every time the bell rings, an angel gets diarrhea. Yeah. All right. Oh, is that me? Is it the gravity? What kind of bell? Is it? No. Is it a specific kind of bell? No. Does it have to be a specific animal? So, yeah, that's tragic.
1: That really is. That really sucks.
0: Yeah. Well, listen, this is the argument that people have been having. And again, it would be pure speculation to say that it was a result of people's lives being upended by being told that they have to go back to the office. That's a huge stretch. You sure. don't know what anything's going on there. But it's not a small thing. You know, people who are doing remote work and then were told by their company that you had to come back into the office, you know, that upended a lot of people's lives. You know, because for a lot of people were told that moving forward, it would be like hybrid work or whatever. And so, you know, people made changes in their lives commensurate to that. You know, they were probably, you might have bought a house or you might have, who knows, you know, you might have started a family during the pandemic. Perish the thought, because you thought you were going to be working from home for the rest of your life. So I don't know. In the C-suites, they're not thinking about that stuff. They don't care.
1: No, they don't care at all.
0: But
1: you sort of know that going in too, right? Like, that's kind of always been my thing. Like, I know nobody really cares about the things I care about when you work for a company. Like, there's the things I focus on. There's things I super focus on. People I care about that I know nobody above me cares about. You know what I mean? So that's why I try to pay as much attention as I can to the things that matter to me. And then I get vetoed and have to, you know, change my plans on everything anyway. But that's such is corporate life, I suppose.
0: For those brief shining moments where you felt like you had some agency over the situation, you go, hey, this ain't so bad. It's pretty good.
1: Right.
0: Hey, Jason.
3: Yeah.
0: What's up?
3: What's going on?
0: How are you?
3: Good. How are you doing?
0: Good.
3: Sorry, so you guys talk about this whole gravity situation, and I'm curious what your thoughts about that are with, like, so gravity is always pushing us down, but it would also pull up all the water and the oceans and the boats and everything else.
0: Right.
1: That's what I mean. Everything would become...
0: If it wasn't a hoax, everything would be, yeah.
3: Right. Yeah, and so I was also curious about, like, airplanes, because obviously they fly, right? But gravity is constantly pushing them down, so would they just skyrocket up? What would happen?
0: They go into the stratosphere. Well, yeah, they keep canceling flights. I mean, today again, like 1,300 flights were like canceled or something at a couple of airports because of horrible weather. Or there's, I read that they're, you know, the lack of air traffic controllers, that people retiring, they're just hiring people who play a lot of video games to be air traffic controllers.
3: Oh, wow.
0: So, you know, transferable skills, that makes you feel good. Yeah, I don't know. I guess it comes down to, Jason, how much damage can be done in 7 seconds, because it's not super long, but it's long enough. I mean, if you count out 7 seconds,
1: it's an eternity.
0: It feels like an eternity if you're not tethered to the ground. Yeah, I don't know.
1: And nothing is.
3: Yeah.
1: Anything that isn't like tied down is gone. And how much can any object rise in 7 seconds is the other question.
3: And that was my question, right? Because I'm driving around and I'm listening to you guys and I'm just looking at everything around me and I'm like, this would all go up. And how fast would it travel up? You know, is it 10 feet a second? Is it 100 feet a second? You know, like,
1: and then it all, incredible. And then it all has to all come crashing back down at the same time. Right. 7 seconds later. Yes,
3: which would be terrifying.
0: Yeah,
1: it's
0: right.
1: A terrible thing to think about.
3: You'd have 7 seconds of fun going up, and then you'd just be terrified falling back down.
0: The remainder of your life, you'd be in abject terror because you're like, is this ever going to happen again? Is it,
1: I'm sure there's some science nerds that could tell us speeds, right? Based on the spinning, the speed of the Earth, if it were to stop. I mean, if it were to stop instantly, we'd all just sail. And it'd just fly
3: right,
1: anyway.
3: You'd go flying off.
1: Right. So it would have to be a slowdown in order to even notice gravity pulling you up, right?
0: Well, the Earth spins at about 1,000 miles per hour.
1: Yeah.
0: So without gravity, you know, I was going to say, who knows? Plenty of people know what would happen. I'm not one of them because I'm stupid. Okay, thank you, Jason. I appreciate it.
1: But gravity's created by the spinning, right?
0: At the equator, the rotational speed of the Earth is 1,000 miles per hour. And so, yeah. Listen, you know, we're having some fun with this, a thought experiment. Oh, Rob, good thing this wasn't true. Good thing this was a hoax.
1: A hoax, yeah.
0: Yes.
1: I was listening to, I am a bit of a space nerd. I know I always laugh at you about the moon stuff and things like that, but I do enjoy thinking about the size and just everything that space, space is, right? And I was listening to an interview once with a former astronaut who was on a spacewalk and for a brief second saw the speed in which the Earth was spinning. There I don't know how it happened, but he saw the speed and he goes, it's the most terrifying thing in the world. He goes, because when you're in, you know, when you're in Earth's orbit, you're traveling with the Earth. So you're not seeing it. And he said, but I saw the speed in which it was spinning. He goes, and it's the most terrifying thing you could possibly fathom.
0: Sure.
1: Well, like
0: gravity travels at the speed of light. So, you know, falling speed, it would. 7 seconds would feel like an eternity.
1: Eternity.
0: Yeah.
1: And absolutely. Like, dude, again, you don't know. Like, because and also assuming you could survive. If gravity were to stop and you took off straight up for 7 seconds, I think you would die just based on the speed in which you were traveling up.
0: Alan, if the Earth suddenly stopped, nobody would be alive. We would all explode from the thrust.
1: That's what I mean.
0: I'll tell you what. When you get to explode from the thrust...
1: Well, you've been doing that for years.
0: A long time, yeah. Bro. I'll tell you what. And the weekend is coming up.
1: The notches of people that have exploded under your thrust
0: good
1: over all these years.
0: Good night, nurse. I'll tell you what. I don't mess around. If you're in it, you're in it. I'm going to get down there and do my work. Pushed by a force. Yes, indeed. Injected with a poison. For you EDM fans out there. Alan, gravity is a myth. The Earth sucks. How about that, Rob? Put that on a bumper sticker for 2028.
1: Got a message here. Gravity is created by the Earth's mass. Rotation has nothing to do with it. Okay. I thought that all kind of played into it.
0: Not created. No, not created. But if there were no gravity, that would compound the problems that you would have
1: with respect
0: to the Earth's rotation. At the speed the Earth is moving, we would all launch so fast we'd splatter everywhere, right. Even if gravity stopped for a second. Yeah.
1: Leah suggests Thrust Explosion become a new band name for us.
0: Hey, don't yuck my yum, bro.
1: It's not a bad idea. It's a good name for a band.
0: Thrust Explosion.
1: Yeah.
0: Unfortunately, we play Urban Polka. You know, a name is one thing. It's the genre. You need to really nail down there. Stephen Canton, I was just at a stoplight behind one of those trucks that cleans out porta potties while listening to this gravity conversation. Yeah, how about that? You don't think about the porta potties, Rob, that would be.
1: Imagine you're sitting in one.
0: Skies full of blue water. Damn.
1: Oh.
0: Well, good thing that we don't have to worry about. Oh, no. Rod Stewart just came back to Earth after his heart surgery. Terrible. Oh, poor Rod the Bod.
1: Poor Rod.
0: Poor Rod Stewart. He thought he was going to be in such good shape, and he's come back to Earth. Oh. Mm. Okay, I got to take a break. Now I'm all freaked out, Rod. What if? Now I'm all freaked out.
1: I love it.
0: What if
1: this
0: our
1: is stuff I love
0: what if
1: to
0: our
1: think
0: enemies
1: about?
0: Decide to develop an anti-gravity? They say, F the nukes. We're going to create an anti-gravity situation, right? Like the sci-fi movies.
1: Mm-hmm.
0: Oh, no. Nerd alert! Nerd alert! Nerd alert! Mm. That Grafton prison lightning thing, that's like international news.
1: Oh, yeah.
0: That story. 16 inmates out there in Grafton were going from point A to point B, and they got hit by lightning. Jesus. So I saw that thing on Instagram there. Hunter Bertram, he's like a brand new kid over there at Channel 3.
4: 16 inmates here at the Grafton Correctional Institution, a prison here in Lorain County, have been hospitalized because of a lightning strike this evening. We're told those inmates were going from dinner service to another building. That's when a line of storms moved through, and unfortunately, they were struck by lightning. We're told all 16 have been transported to area hospitals. One was life-flighted due to the extent of their injuries. Tonight, there have been no reported deaths, but we don't know the exact extent of all the injuries these 16 inmates here at the Grafton Correctional Institution may have incurred from this lightning strike.
0: Imagine you're just leaving the mess hall, like you just ate, and you hit by lightning.
1: Yeah.
0: You poop your pants? What do you do?
1: Oh, I think anything could happen. I don't think anything's off the table. You poop your pants, you explode. I think anything could happen.
0: Oof.
1: See, I'm more afraid of that than I am the gravity thing.
0: Getting hit by lightning.
1: Yeah, because that could happen. That'll happen before I win the lottery.
0: But just a couple of days ago, here in Ohio, Cincinnati, you see the guy got hit by lightning on the golf course? He's like laughing at his friend because it was raining and the golf. So he's filming from like behind a tree. And then the very end of the video is this huge flash because the guy, or at least right next to him, he got like third degree burns or something because a lightning strike right there. So it was just supposed to be like a goofy video of his friends trying to push their golf cart.
1: Now, did it hit him or did it hit the ground in front of him? Because I couldn't figure out what
0: happened. I think if it hit him, he might have been dead. But he got burned. I mean, if it's that close.
1: Well, no, the guy in the great outdoors has been struck by lightning.
2: Yeah, I think you can survive getting
0: And the priest in Caddyshack and all that, you know. You can survive, but I mean, if it's that close, as it seemed to be.
1: How many times was he struck? Do you remember?
0: Who's that?
1: In the great outdoors. I've been struck.
0: Oh, God, I haven't seen that movie in 35 years. Pebble Creek Golf Course near Cincinnati. When those massive storms were coming through and these guys are out there, you know, finishing their round or whatever, and he's filming his friend from behind these trees, and he's laughing because they're trying to get the golf cart out of the mud. And then he posts, so he's just filming, and then, like, the very end of it is this huge flash of him getting hit. I'd love to show it to you, but it's, who knows what's going on here on my monitor. Most people have probably seen it by now, because it went wide. But he is—he got knocked to the ground, obviously, and he's okay. But you know, you get burned, that kind of stuff. That's why they end up life flighting prisoners. You know, pouring rain, and he's laughing behind these trees, taking shelter.
1: It's about to be less funny.
0: Yeah. Oh, yeah, woof.
1: And then it stops. That's why I was like, well, what happened? Because the video that I saw, there was no like, follow-up. It didn't say what happened to the guy. I'm like, did he die?
0: He said he temporarily lost feeling throughout his body. Yeah, I bet.
1: You think?
0: And his hearing was impacted.
1: Huh?
0: His hearing was impacted.
1: Huh?
0: His hearing and his bowels were impacted.
1: Come again?
0: Oh, now we're back to the thrust explosion.
1: No, it's ice cream.
0: Yes. Hey, Kim.
5: Hi.
0: Hi.
5: So my husband just texted me and said you guys were talking about people like getting struck by lightning and that it's either on top of a building or they were holding a phone or something like that. So he said I should call in. So I did. My dad actually got struck by lightning. on the golf

0: No, he was our hero anyway, so, you know.
1: He was able to suck down a gallon of gin with one fell swoop.
2: Not many people get to tell the story about getting struck and living, so.
1: True.
2: Good on him for getting 11 more.
1: Yeah, eat dinner on that. Okay, thank you, Kim. I appreciate it.
2: Sorry for your loss, Kim.
1: It was 1997, Rob. Come on.
2: Still, you don't want to ever be in the dead dad club.
1: I know. I understand. I get it.
0: Why?
1: I don't know.
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13: Hey, Rube Star.
14: Alan, these eclipses are so much worse than I ever gave them credit for. And I feel I'm paying the price for the one, I think it was 2008 maybe, where I was out in the eclipse all day. Turns out, worst luck ever. Supposed to stay inside and wash yourself after the eclipse.
13: Are you talking about a 2008 Mitsubishi eclipse, or you're talking about the celestial phenomenon?
14: Yes.
13: How would an eclipse affect you so adversely, Rube Star?
14: Well, you know, when I started putting these pieces together, I said, you know, my brother Bruce died February 4th, 1981.
13: Okay.
14: I wonder if there was an eclipse that day. Sure enough, look it up over Russia, boom, right when his tragedy occurred.
13: Oh, you mean no matter where, because we couldn't see the eclipse that just happened. That was primarily the UK and Europe and other parts around the world. We'd see like a little sliver, I guess. Not a full-on like we had, you know, here in Northeast Ohio a couple of years ago. So you're saying that no matter where there's an eclipse in the world, you ascribe your bad luck to that?
14: Yes.
13: Huh.
14: I'm saying that. That's exactly what I'm saying, Alan. For once, we understand each other.
13: Well, then I can understand why that would be. You've got constant pressure then, Rube Star. If all of this, if all these celestial goings on are affecting you the way that they are, I don't know how you get your arms around that.
14: It's exhausting, let me tell you.
13: Sure
14: but
13: is.
14: There is good news. Yes, and I would like to share with you a secret of the universe, if I could. You know, for 26 years, I gathered birthdays, but I never learned traditional astrology, in which I just started studying. You have, if you know your ascendant, and you just plug it into any horoscope or whatever app, they will give you the vertex. Now, try and spell that word, Alan. You try and spell a lot of these astrology words. The vertex is your third angle or your clutch point, and it pays out on the exact opposite, which is called your fortune. I don't know if you remember when I called up all excited and said I was doing Pickwick and Frolic. That was my fortune. June 12th is exactly in my chart, my fortune. And the vertex is Danny Polishchuk's birthday, December 12th. So anybody December 12th, 11th, 13th, 14th, 15th is like super good luck for me.
13: I mean, my late grandfather's birthday was December the 12th.
14: Okay, excellent. Yeah.
13: But what the hell does that do for me?
14: If you gave me, now, Alan, if you had given me a charm from him and I went to the casino on June 12th, 13th, I would have been lucky.
13: I know you can use every bit of charm you can get, Rube Star, so I'm sorry that I fell short on that, but
14: no, that's okay.
13: So I'm always curious. I'm always curious how one studies astrology. How do you study something that's made up and you can just do whatever you want to do in any direction?
14: Oh, Alan, it's so easy. You go on YouTube and you have other people explain it to you.
13: Oh, okay. So it's like learning to fix a toilet. I mean, you can really find anything on YouTube.
14: Well, Alan's the craziest thing. I'm a Capricorn, right? Now, if I do Ascendant, I get a totally different reading. Guess what it says? Cheating in relationships. Cheating in relationships. I'm really a Leo. There's somebody behind my back stabbing me in the back. Boom, boom, boom. And
13: does sound exhausting.
14: All right, well, I don't want to exhaust you any further, Alan.
13: For you to live this life, Rube Star. It sounds exhausting.
14: Well, I'm glad you brought it up. If you remember 4 years ago,
13: I didn't bring this up.
8: Nice job, Alan.
13: I didn't bring this up. I most certainly... I didn't. Rube Star said that these eclipses are taking him for a ride, and I didn't know what the hell he meant.
14: Alan, I don't even know if you remember. 4 years ago, I went crazy, ended up in jail because I bit a cop's thumb. My sister came up from Kentucky and did a wellness check on me. That was 6 days before an eclipse, October 25th.
13: I don't remember yesterday, Rube Star. So, no, I don't remember when you bit
14: that's
13: a cop's
14: what I'm here for,
13: arm
14: baby.
13: Off or whatever he did.
14: No, it was just a thumb. Just a thumb.
13: In my experience, Rube Star, it's never just a thumb. But the weekend is coming up.
14: He was sticking it in my mouth, Alan. What was I to do?
13: Yeah. Okay, listen. I hope the things, if you'll pardon the pun, I hope things look up for you, Rube Star.
14: Alan, watch out for the one coming up on August 26th. That's the second shoe to drop.
13: All right, you got me. What'll happen then?
14: It's the second eclipse. That's when all the leaders start getting dethroned. You already seen it with Fauci. The leaders all start getting dethroned.
13: First of all, Fauci's not a leader of anything. Second of all, he's hardly been dethroned just because a bunch of Nimrods and Chodes don't believe in science.
14: It's going to be 10 years of karma compressed in 6 months till February. You heard it here first on the Alan Cox Show, folks.
13: Listening to him, I feel like Jess trying to pronounce ambidextrous.
8: I got to tell you, man, it's very rare that I check out. I was gone. I was gone. Lost me. I'm like, what else can we do?
13: Certainly couldn't be blamed. August 26th, 26 states. Oh, no, that was the August 12th one. He said August 26th. There's another
8: one coming
13: up.
8: That's the big one. That's the second shoe to drop.
13: I see. The second shoe to drop.
8: That's when I was in and out. I heard the second shoe to drop part, but missed the previous 12 minutes or however long that was.
15: Biting a finger?
8: Thumb.
13: It was only a thumb.
8: Hey, put it in my mouth. What do you want me to do?
15: I was like, wait, what?
13: Rob, that's just preamble for the big news. You want to know the big news? You know what happened in the break?
8: I went to the bathroom. Did I do something wrong? Did
13: Not
8: I
13: you.
8: Forget the flush?
13: Nope.
8: No?
13: I mean, I didn't go back there. I saw Jess walking into the kitchen, which she said she's never been in our kitchen before.
16: Yep, that was the first time.
13: Today was the first time you walked into the kitchen.
8: Yep. I saw her walking in that direction and thought she was lost, but I've never, ever seen her walk this far down except to say goodbye to us. So on the other side of the building, it was weird to see her over there. You went to the kitchen.
16: I found the kitchen the other day when I was letting your daughters in.
13: Yeah, but you knew where the kitchen
16: was. No, I didn't.
13: Yes, you did. But this place isn't like a giant maze. It's not back rooms.
16: I mean, it wasn't
13: like
16: hard
13: you
16: to
13: know
16: find.
13: Where it is.
16: But yeah,
8: you didn't know exactly, but you had an idea.
16: It's not what I thought it was.
13: You came through the lobby when you interviewed with us.
16: I wasn't paying attention. I was like a deer in the horse blinders. I was like
8: a deer with horse blinders.
13: She was a deer in the horse blinders, Rob.
8: Yeah,
13: no wonder she can't drive a car. Right? She doesn't know where the headlights are. I was like a deer in the horse blinders.
8: A deer with horse blinders. Sure is.
13: Oh, man. I don't know. I was like a deer in the horse blinders. I'm using that one, bro.
8: Yeah.
13: I love it.
8: Or whatever it is.
13: Yep.
8: So did you just go get water?
16: Yeah. I chose my flavor.
13: What did you choose?
16: Lemon.
13: I do lemon, too. I do lemon with electrolytes.
16: Well, I pressed cucumber, and then I was like, I don't want that one. I want lemon. And then it was going to do both of them. Then I fixed it.
13: A deer in the horse blinders. Man, I love it. All right, so what did you think? I mean, again.
16: Not what I thought it would look
13: but
16: like.
13: But that's why it looks like a kitchen.
8: It's destroyed right now, too, from all the water damage.
13: Well but also, it's just a kitchen. But there's a counter and a sink and a coffee machine and a fridge.
16: There's going to be a door, number one. I thought there was going to be, I don't know why there's a big table in the middle.
13: Well, because people stand there and eat.
8: Kitchen.
13: And, you know, it's a kitchen.
8: You sit and eat.
13: I can't believe. Yeah, now there's chairs in there. I there weren't chairs in there before. I don't know that I've ever seen anybody sitting there eating. Usually it's, you know, it's like waist high. People standing.
16: Yeah.
13: I just can't believe you'd never just randomly walked around and found yourself in the kitchen.
16: Nope. Today I didn't.
13: Yeah.
16: I was thirsty.
13: You've never been thirsty at work until now.
8: In a year.
16: I always bring my own stuff.
13: Yeah.
16: Celsius with a side of Celsius.
13: Same.
16: And then maybe a little sparkly water.
13: Okay.
16: Today, I was feeling some real water.
13: Yeah, real water from the hydration obelisk,
16: quenched.
13: Rob.
16: Yep. Oh, wait. No, I quenched my thirst.
13: Yeah, she sure did. She's like a deer in the horse blind.
8: Yeah, she quenched her thirst.
13: Quenched her thirst.
8: Yeah.
16: Crisp.
13: Yep. Did you get it sparkling or flat?
16: I got it flat.
13: Yeah, okay.
8: So where does crisp come from?
16: Maybe I'll get it crisp next time.
13: Well,
16: I'll test
8: but
16: the
8: then
16: crisp
8: why
16: water
8: say crisp. Crisp? Is it, see, like the. I told you to have your hand on that Jess level event stuff. I was. You could tell it was.
17: This is a Jess level event.
16: This is a Jess level event.
13: Mm-hmm.
16: You could I walked just, into the kitchen.
8: You could just tell it was going to be that kind of a day.
13: For people who think that this job sounds easy. And that anyone could do it. I want you to try to envision yourself keeping your head on a swivel and maintaining some kind of order in your thoughts and your words as you pivot from Rube Star to Jess.

0: All right. I'm going to have to, because I know I won't remember it, I'm going to have to write down like a deer in the horse blinders so that I can use it later on.
1: Was it in the, is that what she said? I thought it was
0: like,
1: with.
0: She goes, I don't know. It's like a deer in the horse blinders. I think that's what she said. Did you say with or in?
2: I think, yeah. I don't know.
1: I think she had, yeah, obviously
2: she
1: had. I was
2: trying to say, what is it, horse?
0: Is it like a deer in the headlights.
2: Yeah, but I mixed that up with the horse blinders.
0: Trying to move this thing along, you know what I mean? I'm like, I want to get her to where she's got to be, because she's not going to remember anyway.
2: Deer in the horse blinders works just fine. It does kind of make sense.
0: It makes no sense. That's not, why it's funny. It makes no
1: ounce
0: sense.
1: Of sense. Not no. even a little.
0: Why would a deer have horse blinders on it? And why would you say it like it's just a regular, you know?
1: Never mind. That's fine. It makes sense.
0: You know, like how people say... But then you have to wonder, how do phrases stick around?
2: Yeah.
0: You know, there are phrases that have been, that you know, people obviously pass them along. There's, a, you know, like an oral tradition. But, you know, there are some phrases that have been a long time, hundreds of years, that people still use.
2: That's my new one.
0: And language is fluid. And things change all the time. Somewhere along the line, there were probably people who, like, you know, a deer in the headlights is a relatively modern axiom because it didn't exist before automobiles. Rob, what were people saying before the early 20th century? Before the automobile, what were people saying?
2: Well,
0: it's like a deer caught in the what? They were, before that, ironically, they were talking about horse blinders.
1: Like a deer in the trolley path.
0: Right, there you go. Like a deer getting trampled by a horse pulling a buggy. Didn't exactly roll off
1: with
0: the tongue.
1: Blinders.
0: Blinders on.
2: Everyone was blind.
0: Mm-hmm. Whew. Wow. All right. Well, oh, golly. I really don't know which direction to go now.
1: Yeah, you don't. You could try to dive in a little deeper on this. That's not going to work.
0: Nah, and again, I'm not big on transitional material. So, you know, I just kind of pivot. But
1: yeah.
0: How about an old dead guy? How do you feel about that?
1: Cool.
0: Okay. Nice. Well, he didn't die of natural cause. Well, a 102-year-old man at a pub in Wales. He's in a pub. He's there in a bar in Wales. I can never pronounce these towns because Welsh is wild. It's just a string of consonants in a row. A 102-year-old man was at the Crow's Nest pub, and there was a band playing, and he thought they were too loud. And so the band is up there playing, a band called Super Hans, H-A-N-S.
1: And Super Franz?
0: Super Hans and Franz. And the old guy walks up to where they're playing, and there's like little steps that go to a stage. And rather than standing in front of them or saying whatever he had to say, he walked up the little steps to the stage and asked them if they could not play so loud. It's a weird request. You're in a bar, but he's an old man. He's 102 and he's crotchety.
1: Huh?
0: He's a regular there in the Crow's Nest pub. Well, they push a guy in the band, pushes him backwards off the stage. And the guy dies right there in the pub. The band's Facebook page says that they are stepping away for personal reasons. Hmm. Yeah, because you're probably going to go to jail because you killed an old guy. So he goes up on the, and they're asking, local police, of course, are asking for witnesses. Nobody wants to come forward. But imagine you push an old man off the stage because he asked you to play a little quieter. You just go, bro, I don't know what to tell you. You know, it's a pub. I'm sure it's not huge.
1: Well, in all fairness.
0: It's not like the places we have here. It's those old, tiny European pubs.
1: It could have been a little nudge. He's 102. I mean, maybe it wasn't a full push.
0: Yeah, but like, why touch the guy at all?
1: Well, it could have been like, hey, bud, I'll take that under advisement. Or, hey, dude, a little pat on the back. I'll take care. You know what? We will stop. And you tap him on the back, and then he goes flying because he's 102 years old.
0: Yeah.
1: I didn't even mean to hit the guy.
2: My spleen.
0: It's like tissue paper. You just push him in it. Yeah. Yeah, maybe.
1: No problem, buddy. Like, that's the last thing they said to the guy. No problem. Tapped him on the shoulder. Guy goes sailing across the room.
0: Like a paper airplane. Yes. Sorry.
1: Jesus Christ. You see him manhandle me.
0: Pushed away after tumbling backwards and hitting the floor. Yeah, you might be onto something there. Maybe so, right? They just gave him like maybe a little finger push.
1: I wouldn't even, maybe it was a good, it could have been as innocent as, you know what, you're right. We will turn it down, and patted him on the back. You know what?
0: And he went flying.
1: Here you go, George. We'll take care of that. For,
0: a 56-year-old man with the band was arrested.
1: Can you see that guy push me?
0: 102-year-old patron who lived independently, still living by himself. And a regular at the pub. Went up three tiny steps.
1: Could you guys turn it down?
0: But with a Welsh accent. And they pushed him down. They referred to him as lovely, but confused. He was a regular in the pub. And he had just had his 100th birthday there a couple of years prior. And I guess maybe they thought, that the thinking was that maybe they were trying to push him just back onto the steps.
1: Okay, Peepaw, come on. Let's go back to your seat.
2: Your beer's getting warm.
0: The beers are always warm there,
1: yeah,
0: by the way.
1: Yeah, they don't serve cold beers.
2: Really? No.
0: Oh, yeah, it's Europe. They're like ice.
2: Huh.
0: What are you, Nancy? The victim born 1924 when George V was on the throne.
1: Oh, my God.
0: Well, they took him to the hospital, but he died.
2: Oh, my God.
1: He died?
0: Oh my, yeah, he's dead. God. Or no, I'm sorry. Critical condition. I thought he died. What I read is that he died. But then this says fighting for his life.
1: What killed him?
3: 3 foot fall.
4: My bones are like pretzels.
3: I turned into mush. I fell and every bone in my body vaporized.
0: I mean, you'd want, you feel like at 102, you'd want to like die in your bed or something.
2: Paper skin and glass bones.
0: Not falling, being pushed off a stage.
3: Yeah. I was at my favorite pub.
0: He's like Sam Jackson in those Bruce Willis movies.
3: Hey, my bones are like glass. Everything is broken.
0: Also next week, more tickets to join us on Captain Fun's Floating Fandango. Because that's only a couple of weeks away now. It's the afternoon of the 29th. It's our annual cruise. And again, I'd love to have you along because I don't know when the hell we're going to see you out again. Right? Not doing Cox out this year. So, come on and let's party on the Good Time 3. Taint Smasher will be with us. It's brought to you by Circle K, Twisted Tea, and Sun Cruiser. So, if there are still tickets remaining to purchase, you can do that at WMMS.com, but I will have them for you to win all next week. I will also have a ticket stop next week. I'm going to be out in Grafton at Circle K, Royalton Road, 36024. That'll be before the show. So 11A to 1P next Thursday, if that is out in your neck of the woods, come by and try to grab some tickets. As we are creeping up on Labor Day weekend, I will also have Cleveland National Air Show tickets for you. That's over there at Burke. Jesus, it's almost Labor Day weekend. It's the weekend after the cruise.
1: It's crazy,
0: Jesus,
1: man.
0: Jesus Christ.
1: It really, it's insanity.
0: I think I'm going to take my kid home for Labor Day weekend.
1: Nice.
0: Yeah. And then into September, what else is happening? Rush is coming to town.
1: Do you decide if you're going to go yet?
0: That's a big week. There's a bunch of shows. Yeah, I'm going to go to one of those, I think. Because I'm going to see Peaches. I'm going to see, I don't know, man. There's a lot of shows next month. I got another tattoo coming up. Big month in September.
1: You got a lot going on. A
0: lot going on, man. I don't like to sit and stare. You know what I mean? I need distractions. I need things to do.
1: Meanwhile, that's all I wanted.
0: I know. And I envy you.
1: It just sounds so fantastic.
0: I envy you.
1: And I didn't do anything on our vacation week. Like, I did nothing. And I still feel like I just need a week of doing nothing.
0: Yeah. I just needed to get the hell out of here for a couple of days.
1: Yeah, totally.
0: Also, a band who came through a couple of years ago who are a lot of fun. They're called Beat. And it's a murderer's row. Have you heard of Beat? They do King Crimson music, but it's Adrian Belew. It's Steve Vai. It's Tony Levin. And it's Danny Carey playing the drums.
1: Wow.
0: Yeah, it's like a super group. And they go out and play prog rock. They play King Crimson. So they're doing Halloween Eve at the Agora. So I'll have those tickets for you next week as
1: That's
0: well.
1: That's fun to see.
0: Yeah. I missed them last time, but maybe I'll go.
1: That one I would go.
0: Yeah.
1: We should look at the box again.
0: October 30th. Yeah, because I think this Metallica thing has fallen through, so.
1: Oh, really?
0: Yeah.
1: Oh, no.
0: It's okay. Hey, Jeff.
5: How's it going, guys?
0: What up?
5: So, how come you guys never come out to, like, my neck of the woods?
0: What is your neck of the woods?
5: But you know I'm from Grafton, right?
0: I know you're from Grafton. I mean, you just said you. I'm going to Grafton next week.
5: What?
0: Jeff. Jesus. Is he screwing with me? What's happening? Yeah.
5: That'll be awesome. You're coming to Grafton this week?
0: All right, Jeff. I know what you're doing.
5: What?
0: I'm in Grafton next Thursday.
5: Where are you going to be?
0: I just said where I was going to be, Jeff. I'm going to be at the... do you work during the day, Jeff?
5: I do. How do you know?
0: Well, you'll have... Most people do. I mean, you'd have to step away or something, Jeff. I'm going to be at the Circle K on Royalton Road.
5: From, on 82 there.
0: Yeah, 82. But there's a couple. Royalton, it's...
5: Yeah.
0: If you go to the show...
5: Have you ever been to that Circle K?
0: Jeff, thank you. There's Jeff in Grafton. I don't know if he's playing around or not.
1: Well, now you know why we never go to Grafton.
0: Frankly, Yeah, I've been to Grafton a handful of times. I like it. I'll go wherever they want to send me. People always go, how come you never come out here? I don't pick where we go. I'll go wherever they want to send me. That's why I like doing Cox Out, because we go all over the place. They don't want to do it this year. So, okay, fine.
1: I'm still pushing for a bar crawl or something.
0: Well, yeah, we're always pushing for something.
1: I know.
0: But it's contingent on people wanting to sponsor it.
1: Right. I'm trying.
0: That's the way that it works. So, you know, years past, I would go to the station management. I go, hey, can I just do a bar crawl? And they're like, you want to assume all the liability? I go, nope. Nope. Put that idea to bed right quick.
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1: Hey, Leslie.
2: Hi, boys.
1: Hello.
2: First question, are you allowed to say the B word on radio? I don't want to get you guys in trouble with this anecdote.
1: Bunion? Yes.
3: Balls.
2: No.
1: Oh, bitch? Balls? What?
3: Yes, bosom.
2: Bitch, I just want to make sure I can say it.
1: You can. I don't care for it, but you're allowed to say it, yes.
2: Well, so in this anecdote about getting struck by lightning, I was a middle schooler, and I ended up dropping out of band because the instructor for band was just so awful. It killed my love for trying to play music. And so I had friends that continued on to go to play in the high school band. And one of my friends called me because the high school band was traveling that night. There was a really bad storm. And this instructor also did the high school band stuff. And not thinking of it, I said to my friend over the phone, man, I really hope that bitch gets struck by lightning. And she did. And I felt awful about it. She survived, but I guess the scarring was really bad. And in that moment, I learned to never wish ill on anybody else because you never know what could happen. And I'm like, I'm never going to do that again. That's all.
1: With respect, Leslie, those two things aren't even remotely connected, but if the implication is that you manifested it into the universe, I don't know that I'd worry about it. I think you can mother F people with utter impunity and not sweat it.
2: Yes, but it's just the whole, like, I would have felt awful if she would have died, even though I understand, yes, of course, I cannot control the weather as much as I would like to. But see, it's just a matter of principle, of just try to wish good and you'll get good in return, I hope. But I just thought that was an interesting anecdote because you were talking about getting struck by lightning.
1: Yeah, I think it's still best practices, of course, to, you know, not wish ill on people. Yeah,
3: Leslie, I think you had everything to do with it. I think it was absolutely your doing, and wow. I ask that you please say you wish that I win the $1 billion tonight in the Powerball.
2: No. Rob, I wish that you will go and wear the short shorts for all of
3: us. God damn it. Damn it.
1: You know she wanted to get your dollops of sweet cream out there in front of people, Rob.
3: I'll tell you what. You get me the Powerball, I'll wear the shorts and only the shorts for the rest of my life. How's that?
2: That's how it works. I'll see you on the cruise.
1: All right, I'll see you then. Bye. Love you. Yeah, Rob, that's the trade-off. That's how it works. You get him the $1 billion and...
3: Yeah. And I'll wear the shorts. And like I said, only the shorts for the rest of my life.
1: How about that?
3: Nobody will ever see me ever again.
1: With $1 billion.
3: Dude, I love those dopes. Oh, I can't wait to get back to work on Monday.
1: You know, I said that for a long time. I'm, of course, slowly being disavowed of that notion. I think if I won the Powerball, I'd say, see you when I see you. I'd get the hell out of town.
3: Yeah, I just wouldn't be anywhere. Hey, have you seen Rob? No, I don't know. His house is, everything's on. Everybody's gone. The dogs and the family are gone, but everything's still inside. It looks like they just left overnight.
1: Yeah, speaking of rich douchebags, I'm watching that Burning Man documentary on HBO, right, with Elon Musk's brother, Kimball Musk. Because it's only 4 episodes. It's called The Man Will Burn. It's over on HBO. It's entertaining enough. Like, I don't have a vested interest in Burning Man, right? I've like never gone, I don't care. But it is interesting to see the trajectory of that organization, and the bulk of it is kind of focused on what they had to contend with over COVID. They canceled it 2 years in a row, and Elon Musk's brother, in his defense, he has proven himself to be much more philanthropic, big picture, than his other family members who were in everything for themselves. He eventually, I don't know if they cover it in the documentary because I haven't finished it, but he eventually had to remove himself from the board of Burning Man when he ended up in the Epstein files, like the president and like a lot of other people, you know, that were into, I don't know, fooling around with kids. But the subtext of it is that, like, well, do you let a guy run the show just because he has a lot of money and is giving you some of it? Because he was arguing with them that they should never cancel Burning Man, even during a global pandemic, because people don't go there to be safe. And, you know, and I mean, I guess you could make that point. But it really had much less to do with his concern, you know, for the esprit de corps, and more about the fact that he just wanted to go to Burning Man.
3: Right.
1: He didn't want anything to change, right? And so he's just the loudest voice in the room because he's got a ton of money. But you're just like, these guys, these rich dudes, all convinced they're the smartest guys anywhere they are. All of them.
3: Well, and that's all Burning Man is. I mean, it's just a bunch of those people.
1: Well, I don't know about that. I mean, you can kind of roll your eyes at the whole, you know, Burning Man type thing. And I'm sure I did maybe back in the day. And it had its ups and downs. And the guy who founded it, you know, died some years ago. And I think his wife or girlfriend at the time ended up being designated the CEO of the organization. But again, it's nothing, you know, the concern as the thing goes on is it's going to end up just being like Coachella. It's just going to end up being for rich people.
3: Well, that's right. What
1: people
3: I mean.
1: People who can't afford to go.
3: That's Burning Man. But like Pittman, the CEO of this company, goes all the time. He always is.
1: Oh, does
3: like,
1: he really?
3: Yeah. Yeah. He's like 10 consecutive years or something.
1: Oh,
3: like, there was
1: I didn't
3: some story
1: that.
3: About it years ago.
1: Oh, okay.
3: And I'm like, it's perfectly on brand. Yeah, you're a multimillionaire. Fly around on PJs. Yeah, go to Burning Man. That's what people do at Burning Man.
1: Well, I laughed because the guy that they zero in on kind of quickly is this guy named Grover Norquist. And they didn't even have to put his, because I'm a nerd, they didn't have to put his name on it. I go, oh my God, Grover Norquist. This was a guy who, one of these right-wing dudes back in the day, like pre-MAGA, where they were just kind of, you know, they still had a little bit of a brain in their head. But he was one of these, like, extreme anti-tax guys or whatever, right? And he's like, oh, I went to Burning Man one year, and now I go every year. And I was like, all right, well, there's room for everybody, right?
3: Yeah.
1: So you're hanging out with people that you might not normally think that you'd have anything in common with, but everybody comes together at Burning Man. Yeah, no, it's not. You know, when these people, they're like, I'm sure we have people listening who've been to Burning Man, but because it's a lot, like 80,000 people.
3: Yeah.
1: Jesus. You know, that Black Rock City or whatever they call it. And a lot goes into it, and it is very impressive. It does have a Thunderdome vibe to it. But yeah, the bulk of this documentary is how they contended with the pandemic and different factions of people who thought it should continue. Other people saying no, because it's irresponsible to have all that many people in a super spreader event. All those things that big organizations had to contend with that took a place in any kind of public space. But yeah, Elon Musk's brother pops up like, here we go. Oh boy. But, you know, what do they say? Burning Man, leave no trace. You got to have, you know, you got to have your own turlets and things like that. But, you know, they have people who are like in line in their car to get into Burning Man for like 9 hours before you get there. And then the loadout when everybody leaves, you're like sitting there for a day. But if you know that going in, that's fine. You know, they talk to this guy who... they'll kind of cut away and have these little vignettes of people who go. And one of them is like this black guy. He's like, we're the only black family in this entire area. They're in Boone, North Carolina, which I've been to because that's where Appalachian State University is. My wife's cousin went there. So I've been to Boone. And this guy's like, my wife and my kids, we're the only black family in this entire area out here. And so we contend with... what you think we would contend with in this part of North Carolina. And so his point was that like Burning Man to him was going to be this, he was a Vietnam vet and Burning Man to him, he seemed like the last guy who would want to go, but he was so excited to go. And it was him. He wasn't taking his wife and his kids. It was him going on kind of this therapeutic vision quest. And yes, huge portions of it are, you know, orgy tents and things like that. But listen, Rob, if you know me, I think there should be orgy tents at every
3: Everywhere.
1: Event. Yes. I spent 4 days in Columbus for Sonic Temple back in May. Not one orgy tent.
3: Yeah. I heard all about it.
1: I was lamenting the lack of orgy tents, not official ones. There were probably a couple of pop-ups.
3: Yeah.
1: There were probably a couple of unofficial ones, you know?
3: I remember you were mad about it not being there at Buzzard Fest. You said, and where is the orgy tent? And I said, I don't believe there is one. What? There's... I am not standing for this.
1: Well, then what am I doing with this giant bucket of Astroglide? What, am I just going to use it as a seat?
3: Who planned this?
1: Yeah. So, yeah, I think that there should always be orgy tents. But not everybody's down for that kind of stuff outside of Stark County. You know, I left the original label on it. I didn't want anybody thinking, knowing it was my Astroglide, so that everybody thought that it was a sheetrock compound.
3: Well, you had it was cool the way you had the labeling, too. The ACAG, the font you used was really, really cool. Mm-hmm. Like, it looked like the AC/DC logo.
1: The lightning bolt logo.
3: Yeah, it was really neat.
1: Hey, Megan.
4: Hey.
1: Have you been to Burning Man?
4: I haven't been to the actual Burning Man, but I do attend the regional Burning Man event.
1: All right, Megan. What the hell is a regional Burning Man?
4: Regional Burning Man is, they are events that are mostly sanctioned by Burning Man. Some are not, and they are separate, but they still follow the same type of format.
1: The basically. 10 principles?
4: Yes. You actually know the principles.
1: I do. Are you talking about, are you talking about Mosaic, the Ohio Burn?
4: Yes, I've been to Mosaic for probably about 10 years.
1: Now, where is that? In Columbus?
4: It's outside of Columbus. It's in Rutland, Ohio.
1: Yeah, okay. Why don't you go to Burning Man, Burning Man?
4: So, when it comes to Burning Man itself, it's very expensive to go.
1: Yeah.
4: Typically, a ticket starts at about $500, but you have to get yourself there, right?
1: Yep.
4: So, people don't understand that. With Burning Man, you bring everything with you that you need to survive. Typically, you're not allowed to go back out.
1: Right.
4: So you have to survive for those days. So it's not really cost prohibitive. There's a lot of people, we call them sparkle ponies. They like to come to Burn and just go places and try to eat everyone else's food because they don't bring the supplies they need. And that's what we try not to do.
1: That's it. You know, one of the principles is radical self-reliance, Megan, as you know. That seems antithetical to that.
4: Yes, yes. So the sparkle ponies don't like to follow that very much. And they usually get pretty picked on because they don't like to do that. But, you know, people will say something about somebody who's doing that consistently.
1: Mm-hmm.
4: But it's a really great thing. I highly recommend if somebody wants to try that type of environment and not spend thousands of dollars to go to a regional Burning Man event.
1: Is that the only one in Ohio?
4: That they do have one in that just started. It's called Razor Burn at the same property that's in Spring.
1: That's in Athens, yeah?
4: It's outside. Rutland, Ohio is just outside of Athens.
1: All right. So has it already happened this year or you're still going, Megan?
4: Mosaic will be happening first weekend in October. So, yep, still going.
3: Do they have an orgy tent there?
4: I don't know. You're going to have to find out.
1: I'll take that as a yes. How do you dress, Megan, when you go? What's your getup?
4: It depends. I mean, a lot of people like to costume. You know, they'll have some themed nights. Sometimes people will wear corsets and get dressed up. Some people will dress up in all kinds of fairy outfits. Some people just wear onesies the whole time. Like, it really just depends.
1: Do you go solo, or you got a guy or a girl, or who goes with you?
4: I go with my husband, and I actually belong to a camp.
1: I see. All right. So she, Iris, it doesn't matter what she's wearing, Rob, it's easy access.
3: Without question.
1: Right.
3: I think she answered that question already for us.
1: Yeah. But it's not a week long, is it?
4: It typically goes from Thursday to Sunday or Wednesday to Sunday.
1: Okay.
4: The event itself, you know, you can do pre-event and be there for probably a week, week and a half, so.
1: And you go for the whole run?
4: I do.
1: All right. Well, have fun. It's not far off. You must be very excited.
4: Can't wait.
1: She's burning with anticipation.
3: Man.
1: Yeah, man. All right, have fun, Megan. Thank you.
5: Thank you.
1: All right. There's Megan, yeah, who is updates, going to Megan. A regional burn.
3: Yeah, send us updates. Keep us posted on your goings on at Burning Man.
1: Or goings like, in, if there is an orgy tent.
3: I think that they're... Yeah,
1: let me know. I want to be apprised of the whole situation.
6: And that's it for another week in Cox. Boy, it seems like just 2 hours ago we started. It's Alan every Sunday morning here, 8 to 10. You get 2 hours of the best stuff from the week. So we'll talk to you again live tomorrow afternoon. The show starts at 2. Make a note. Set your alarms, take your pills, and we'll talk to you then.
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7: Here's a guy. I've never heard of this guy. I don't think. This guy goes to Walmart and he buys people groceries. His name is Damon Darling. And he posts this on Instagram or TikTok or wherever he posts this. And Walmart, for whatever reason, I'm not sure why, they have kicked him out of Walmart. Nationwide. And now the guy hasn't gotten it through his head that they've kicked him out, or he wants to make more videos. And he keeps going into Walmart, and they kicked him out again. Here's him getting kicked out of Walmart.
8: Why ain't I? I'm just buying people's groceries.
9: I know, man. You're not allowed in any Walmart.
8: Well, actually, the police officer said that isn't true, though.
9: That's not what the police have to say about it. This is wrong.
8: And the store manager said I could be in here. I just spoke to her.
9: You spoke?
8: Yeah. Do you know who I am?
7: Mm-hmm. So here it cuts to the store manager.
10: No.
8: Oh, okay. You sure? I don't want no trouble. I don't want no problems.
7: Yeah, but I don't think that the store manager has that authority. If you've been trespassed from every Walmart, you can't go.
8: And I said, can I buy people's groceries, bud? And she said, yeah. I'm just helping people. It's hard out here.
9: I understand.
8: I just don't know where I'm going to go. Walmart is where the people need me. Target don't need me, man.
9: I understand.
8: They got money.
9: I understand.
8: You know? But I'll leave. You want me to leave? I'll leave. I don't want no trouble.
9: Well, it's like, it puts me in a spot because that's what it is on corporate.
8: Yeah.
9: That you've been.
8: Is that my served? I've been served. Oh, I thought you were going to serve me.
9: Okay.
7: All right, so he's been kicked out of every Walmart because he goes in there. I haven't watched any of these guys' videos.
10: Yeah, what does he do?
7: I don't know. So I think Charlie pulls. You have some of these videos here, Charlie?
11: Yeah, got a nice cross section, I think.
7: Here we go.
10: Do you know who he is?
8: So how often do you buy milk, brother?
12: I watch this guy. He's fine.
8: How long will that last you?
9: This is going to the food pantry.
8: Oh, you're going to the food pantry?
10: Aww.
9: This is going to the food pantry.
8: So you're donating?
9: Yes.
8: Can I contribute?
9: Sure.
8: Yeah.
9: Yep.
10: Whoa.
7: He pulls out a stack of cash.
8: There's 100.
9: Are you serious?
8: Yeah, absolutely. I want to, because I do what you do. I help people too.
9: I need your name.
8: And you're a middleman, so, I mean.
9: You should write down your name so you get so they can send you and you get credit for this.
8: Oh, sure. I mean, you don't got a pen?
9: No,
8: it's okay. I don't need credit. I don't need it.
11: It's basically
8: fine.
11: The video. They go back and forth for a while.
7: All right. And then here's another one. He tries to, let's see. What does he do here?
10: What's bad about
8: this? You got a dollar, Bill. Yeah. Oh, you don't need it?
9: Oh, I thought you were poor.
8: Yeah.
7: I kind of understand why Walmart doesn't want this dude in here. He's essentially harassing customers.
11: He does, and so he's posing as himself as this guy that just pays for people's groceries. No, he's not. He goes in, because I grabbed a bunch of them. He goes in and he kind of harasses some people. He does just pay for their groceries, but like other people, he's just bothering them. And then in the end, we'll give them money so that I think he can clear his conscience and go, I'm just going to... Oh, no, it's fine. I paid for their groceries.
7: Well, he also is doing it because he pays for and it's a small price to pay for the amount of money that he's making out of the views of this. And I wonder if he, here, I just see the first frame of this video here. And I wonder, he's kind of like wearing like this weird tank top. Is he purposely trying to look like he's...
11: Yeah. Like he goes and asks this guy for a dollar, and then the guy's, you'll see.
7: He kind of is purposely trying to look like a bomb or something. This is what people's reaction is going to be.
11: This specifically is a target. So he goes, I mean, he just can't go to Walmart. You go do your crap somewhere else.
7: All right, here.
5: You got a dollar, Bill?
10: He looks homeless.
5: Do you have a dollar?
13: For what?
5: What do you have one?
13: What are you talking about?
5: Do you have a dollar?
13: No. I don't want a dollar. I don't want your money.
5: There you go. Take that, champ.
13: I don't want your money.
5: Come on, champ.
13: Dude.
5: Here you go. Come on.
10: Oh, this is bad.
7: Yeah, I understand now why Walmart is kicking the guy out.
10: Is this worth
7: the good
10: that he's doing for those that he does donate?
7: There is no good. No, he's just trying to, he's making

0: I'm not from the area. I'm actually rich. I don't need your help at all. Yeah, I'm going to pay for it. Finish and pay.
1: Oh, you can't let the guy pay for your groceries.
0: I mean, it took some beating you down, but there was a heart in there. He had like a mustard grain, but I blew it up and it blossomed.
1: Yeah, this guy's a dick. No wonder he's banned from Walmart. I mean, that's I wouldn't want him in my store either. Because
2: if he did,
1: he's harassing people. I you would be annoyed if somebody came up to you, because the whole time you're thinking it's causing people anxiety, and he knows that. And people are like, we've all been approached by a crazy guy, a crazy homeless guy, a crazy bum. And you don't know if they're going to pull out a knife and stab you. We've all seen the news of what happens. Stop it with this. Stop it with all these, this and all those stupid pranks that they pull on people on social media that aren't really pranks. They're just weird, dumb stuff that's like, you know, fake. You have to pull out a fake knife on somebody. Like, what? That's not a prank. That's a crime.
2: If he were just being nice about it and just saying, hey, let me take care of this, I think that'd be fine.
3: But that's all the ones I watch now. I think these are older, but...
4: Oh, I just sorted by most popular, and I grabbed the top ones where it looked like who's
3: maybe
4: in
3: I'm
4: Walmart.
3: Only getting fed the nice ones.
1: Jessica, you're on Rover's Morning Glory. Good morning, Jessica.
5: Good morning, Rover.
1: Hey.
5: I actually follow Damon Darling a lot. He's actually a really nice guy from Ohio. He started as a comedian. He came from nothing. He came from the ghetto. And he was a really bad alcoholic. He got sober. And now he's just trying to pay it forward and help others out. I know he goes in there kind of obnoxiously, but he's just trying to make a joke out of things and see what kind of people are. So
1: no, he's not. No, don't fall for that. He's not. That's not. No, no, no, no. That's
5: if they buy it for you, then he buys you $200 worth of groceries. Jessica, here's what.
1: No, no, no, no. You're falling for this. If he really wanted to help people out, he would just do it. He wouldn't make a whole thing out of it and then post it on social media. He wouldn't go up to people and do the whole dollar shtick and do you have a dollar? He wouldn't. Will you buy me some cheese? He wouldn't do all of that if he just wanted to help people out.
5: It worked on me. He came up to me and asked me for $1 for a bag of chips, and then he bought me $300 worth of groceries and fed my family for that week.
1: What? He did? This guy did?
5: I'm a believer. He helped me, and he fed my kids, and I'm a single mom with 5 kids, so I really needed that, you know?
1: All right. So you benefited the $300 out of it. I understand. But... You realize he didn't give you $300 because he wanted to help you out. He gave you $300 because that was the price he had to pay to make a video that would make him $10,000.
5: Still helps other people out. There's others out there doing nothing with that.
1: All right.
5: You buy a Jeffrey car is the same thing. Well,
1: fair enough.
5: Helping somebody out, right?
1: Fair enough.
5: On the radio.
1: Yeah.
5: I love you guys. I got to get back into work.
1: Thank you, Jessica. All right, bye-bye.
6: He's not the first person to do this. I see other guys who will talk to people on the street and ask them for a dollar. Or, hey, can you loan me $5? I need $5 to get a cop, whatever it is.
1: Mm-hmm.
6: And then most people ignore him and go, no, no. And the person goes, here you go, here's $5. And they'll be like, you know what? Just for being so nice, I'm going to give you $200. Because he just wants to see the kindness in people and the fact that you did help him out. I mean, so he's not the first person to do this trend.
2: Sometimes I'll be someplace, whether I'm in a store, and I'll see something that people just walk by. Maybe it's on the floor and I'll pick it up thinking maybe somebody's watching, and then they'll confetti will fall and be like, here's $100.
4: What would you do?
2: Here's $100 for being nice. Like every time I'm not doing it because I'm trying to be nice. I'm doing it to think that maybe I'll get.
1: So somebody drops something. You don't like cover it up with your foot till they walk away. And then you lift your foot up and take that $100 bill that they dropped.
2: Only reason why I'm nice. Because I think I might
1: get paid for it. You're going to get rewarded for it.
2: Hasn't worked.
1: Doing nice things is fantastic. It's great. But I mean, I'm surprised that people are that easily fooled by the motivation of supposedly doing nice things. You're not buying that he just wants to do nice things, are you?
4: No, not at all. Because at first I heard the story and I was like, oh my God, that's rude. He's just buying people's groceries. Because I've seen the videos Crystal talks about where they don't try to make a joke out of it. They just walk up and they'll just pay for stuff and you go, oh, that's a nice guy.
1: But it's also, yes, and you're not harassing them and all that. That
4: guy is still using it for content. I understand that.
1: But at least you're not harassing someone. I just don't want to be harassed.
4: Yeah, you're just standing there in the bread section and some guy starts annoying.

0: and you're almost kind of forcing you to give him a dollar because you're scared, like he might kill you, and you're like, I better just give this guy a dollar so he'll go away. And then he ends up doing something nice. You're like, oh, okay, cool, thanks. Now I'll be in your dumb video. Also, like, I don't want to be in your video.
1: No, I agree with you. I agree 100%.
0: What if I look like trash that day? What if I'm having a really bad day?
1: What if I'm there with my girlfriend and I'm married?
0: Yeah, not that, but I don't know. I don't want to be harassed.
1: We'll be right back. Hang on.
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1: Have you guys noticed every ad on Facebook now? I only open up Facebook when I'm on the toilet. And I don't even know why I open up Facebook, because I don't even get to anything that I would even want to see on Facebook. I'm immediately sucked in by the videos that they start playing me. I open up Facebook and it shows me these like whatever reels, and I go, oh, that looks interesting. And then 20 minutes, my legs stop working. my legs fall asleep and then I can't get off the toilet. Does this ever happen to you guys?
0: No. Yeah, but I'm looking at it on my phone. You sit at a computer a lot, so I'm not on my computer really ever. So I have that all day.
1: Oh,
0: like just being sucked into something dumb.
1: Oh man, and you get sucked in, and then I'm watching, and then it will show me an ad, and the ad, somebody actually sent it to me. Let me see if I can, because I can never find anything. That is one thing. If I see something on there, even an ad or video, whatever, I could never find it again.
26: Is it a Temu ad or?
1: No, this was.
26: Okay, yeah, those are all, yeah.
1: What is. Here you go, Charlie. I'm going to send this to you. This is an ad for a product. And like all ads on Facebook now, it's 100% AI generated video, but man, they make it look. I mean, this one's a little bit ridiculous, but they make these look pretty. The AI video pretty good, and you can make use of these people selling you these cheap ass Chinese products, whether it's a flashlight or whatever it is. They can make it look super sweet with this AI video that they are generating. For pennies. Give me a second and I'll pull this up. And then there's something else I want to tell you about. Big debate raging on the internet over a video. Who's right? Who's wrong? It is a little bit strange. A strange situation. I'll tell it to you here in just a second.
27: Okay.
1: And give Charlie a minute to... B1 says, to be fair, Crystal has a deeper voice than Jeffrey.
27: I just think we hear Crystal's voice. He was sleeping right there. You okay, Jeff?
28: Yeah, I'm fine. I'm just just trying to react to what the person commented on.
1: What did he comment on?
28: That Crystal had a deeper voice than me. Mm-hmm. I mean, my voice is my voice. I'm not going to try and change it for the world, okay? And that's all I got to say about that.
0: Here is the groundhog video, Rover.
1: Yeah, so this is somebody showing me what I need to do for my groundhog situation. I have groundhogs just burrowing all over. They're tearing up my, not really so much the yard, I don't think. I don't see that where there are big holes in the yard. But underneath, like, the landscaping, the, like, it's not landscape. What do they call it? Is it hardscaping? Whatever. Whatever they call that. Like, where you have steps going down and okay. That kind of stuff. They're burrowing under there. The whole thing's going to collapse at some point. So this person suggested that I get this product, and here it is.
3: Growing under your shed or deck right now, this SoFire pouch will drive it out in just 48 hours. Safe around pets and kids.
1: And by the way, all this is AI generated, right? Like, I mean, Doogie's completely, she's fooled by this. I can tell by looking at her.
27: They're so cute coming out of the little hole.
1: So they drop this little smoking packet down there and then just... like 50 groundhogs.
3: This SoFire pouch will drive it out in just 48 hours. Safe around pets and kids, and it costs 96% less than a removal service. A woman in Pennsylvania spent $4,000 on removal services and watched a groundhog tunnel under her shed, strip her vegetable garden bare, and open up holes along her foundation all summer. Every time they trapped one, another moved into the same burrow a couple weeks later. So she took matters into her own hands.
1: Like,
3: she researched what actually drives this animal.
1: This is not a real chick, right? Like, this is all AI generated, correct?
3: Yeah. Yes.
27: It is?
1: Oh, yeah. That's an AI generated woman. I'm assuming.
3: So she took matters into her own hands. She researched what actually drives this animal out of a burrow and built a four-ingredient formula that attacks their system from every angle. Castor oil coats their lungs so they can't breathe in those tight underground chambers. Cedarwood scrambles their nervous system so they can't. Peppermint kills their sense of smell so they can't navigate or feed. Cinnamon attacks their respiratory tract and triggers full survival mode. She shoved the pouches deep into every active burrow entrance under her shed, her deck, and along her foundation. Because there's no airflow down there, the fumes concentrated and flooded the entire tunnel system. The groundhog evacuated within 48 hours. No more fresh dirt piles by the shed. No more holes she could turn an ankle in. No more waking up to a...
1: Did you see how big this hole is?
27: It looked like a sewer.
1: Yeah. I mean, what's going on here?
27: Like a manhole cover.
1: Isn't that wild? Just AI generated stuff here that they have going on. And anyways, so what they're claiming is they've now with peppermint and
27: cinnamon
1: and
27: castor oil
1: and one other ingredient, whatever it is. I like this one where the groundhog is trying to catch his breath in here.
3: Their lungs so they this can't guy. Breathe in those it's tight like, oh. round chambers.
1: I mean, it's really. Yeah. Maybe this pizzeria in New Jersey. I guess on the Jersey Shore. Maybe they should say that this video is AI generated because they had a family come in and the family claims that they spent $250 on pizza and drinks. That's a lot.
27: Yeah.
1: $250.
27: How many people
1: were? I don't know. Maybe it's super expensive there. Touristy area, Jersey Shore. I know in Miami Beach, there's this pizza place. B2 and I used to go to it quite a bit. this place, what is it called? I don't know. Not the pizza place that Charlie and I would go down to there, which is, what's that one called?
0: Pizza Bar?
1: Pizza Bar. Oh, man, I love Pizza Bar.
27: You still go that?
1: It's not as convenient as this other place that we go to sometimes, but it's so expensive. I mean, you go in there and you get two slices of pizza. The slices are big, I guess, but not like gigantic. You get two slices of pizza, it's going to cost you probably $17 for two slices of pizza. It's insane.
27: That's a lot.
1: So I don't know. Maybe it's very expensive on the Jersey Shore. Anyways, they claim they spent $250.
0: It was their five-year-old's birthday. They brought a birthday cake after they ate their pizza. Now they have a birthday cake, and they asked the restaurant for a knife so that they could cut the birthday cake. And this is, it's a little hard to hear what the lady's saying, but I'll sort of translate for you after. This is about a 30-second video. Listen to this. Make out what you can, and then I'll tell you exactly what went down. Essentially, what's going on here? This is the owner of the restaurant. I believe it's called Joey Tomatoes. Hey, yo, you want to meet a Joey Tomatoes? And she's upset that they have come there and they're asking for a knife to cut this birthday cake. She says it's completely inappropriate. How would you like it if I came to your house with a cake and did whatever I want? This is a restaurant. And the people are like, well, this is just a five-year-old's birthday party. And she's like, you didn't call. You didn't make a reservation. You didn't do diddly squat. And now the family, they're claiming that they spent, you know, they went there. They're claiming that they did ask if it was okay to, I mean, you'd have to show proof that she actually did this. I don't think they did. But they asked for approval. I don't think so. They also claim they spent $250 there, like I said. Now, if they did, it's one thing. If somebody came in, if I owned this pizza place and somebody spent $250 in there and then they wanted to cut this cake, I'd go, all right, I guess. I think, but who knows? The other thing is, how busy is the place? So if you are going to be taking up tables, or, you know, let's say you have 10 or 12 people there. I don't know how many people they have. If you're going to be taking up the table space and you're going to be eating your birthday cake for this kid, this five-year-old kid's party, if you're very busy in this touristy area, you don't have the tables available for anybody to sit there. I could kind of see. But if they have already spent $250, I think at that point you go, okay, go ahead, cut the cake. But listen, can you guys hurry this up? Like maybe 15 minutes because I need that table. And I think the person would probably say, okay, right? I think you'd understand that if you were that family.
4: I just couldn't imagine getting that heated about it. Just came to the knife and then they shut up. Well, okay, cut the cake. I just get, okay, you're just, okay. Yeah, usually we don't do this, but here we go.
27: Yeah.
4: It's over. I mean, the situation's over and then you're not in the news as a terrible five-year-old hater. It's just a real bad plan.
5: But most restaurants, I would say, don't allow outside food into their establishments. And if you were to do that, you would have to get like some kind of prior approval before doing so.
0: Right, right.
5: But spending that much money, you would more than likely kind of, you know, give them some grace and go, here's a knife. Don't do this again.
4: Expensive pizzas.
0: How much are they?
4: Okay, let's look here. Now, they look huge.
0: Yeah.
4: But a whole pizza, $42.
0: Ooh. Oh, yeah. Man, oh, man.
4: And then if you want a topping,
0: how much is a slice? Does it give you a slice or is it just by the pizza? Doesn't say.
7: That's just a whole cheese pizza.
4: Yeah, that's just the cheese, $4 per topping.
0: Oh, my God. So by the time you add three toppings, you're up to over $50 for a pizza. Jesus. No wonder they could spend $250. What were you going to say, Dougie?
27: Well, it's okay to be upset. I think the restaurant, she handled it wrong, but it's tacky to bring food in. you have to, like, it is tacky. I'm actually for the restaurant getting upset because that does take money out of the restaurant's pocket. So there should be, when you go to a restaurant. How does it take money? Like,
0: I'm guessing they don't serve cake there.
27: No, but they could make arrangements. Mm. You could have arrangements with the bakery and say, we'll provide the cake for you and that kind of thing. If you go to a restaurant and they have wine, you bring your own wine. Isn't there a quirky?
0: This is a very casual. This is a pizza place.
27: It's a very expensive, high-end pizza place.
0: Well, I don't know how high-end it is, but.
27: You just saw.
0: I think it's just expensive. It doesn't look real high-end at all. It's not high-end.
27: I don't think she needed to be that mean about it, but I am for the restaurant saying that that's tacky to bring your food in. I don't like bringing wine in. And you could get a, if you do bring the stuff in, there's a plate fee. If you have six people, then we'll charge per plate that you brought that in, a cutting fee. I'm for that.
0: What is this wine fee? Who brings wine into a restaurant?
7: A lot of people do.
27: Yep.
0: Why do they do that?
7: Fancy places.
27: We used to do that in Chicago.
0: Don't they have a bunch of wine?
7: No, they bring in the fancy one that you don't have.
0: Oh, okay. And then you charge a fee. The restaurant charges a fee.
27: Cork fee.
0: And how much is that fee, Snitz?
7: I guess it just depends.
27: Yeah.
0: Like $5? Because you're just...
7: No, it's more than that.
27: Because you're taking money out of the restaurant's pocket. They don't really want
7: like
27: that.
7: 20, 25, 30, I don't know, something like that.
0: It's just finding it obnoxious to bring it in. Just
8: I do, too.
7: Just, like, yeah,
27: they have, I can see rolling like,
0: no,
27: yeah.
0: No, nobody has a fancy restaurant. They have 400 wines or whatever. You could find one you'd like in there.
8: Yeah, try nobody's one. That big of a wine connoisseur. There's something about wine people that kind of annoys me. They all
27: I don't
8: think
27: like
8: they're
27: the wine locker on. Either. You see the wine lockers?
8: At a restaurant?
27: Yeah, what's that about? I don't understand.
7: Oh, you can store your wine there?
8: Yeah, you store your ridiculous. Wine there. They put your name on there, and then it's I guess it's like some sort of flex. When you go to the restaurant, you'll be like, yeah, I got my wine in my wine locker.
0: I've never heard of this.
27: You haven't?
0: No.
9: Me either.
0: I've seen places that have like mugs.
9: You're not fancy in here.
0: I've seen places like some bars will be like, you can buy a special mug, and when you show up, they'll hand you your mug back, and it's like a big stein or something. Mm-hmm. That makes sense. But you're just keeping your wine at the restaurant?
8: Yeah, like in a little cubbyhole.
0: Or just until like I get...
8: Oh, no, for eternity.
27: You have to pay.
8: You have to pay, by the way, for the wine locker.
0: Can you bring your own wine into that locker? You're getting their wine.
8: No, you put your own. You bring your own wine. You put it in the wine locker.
27: You
8: pay for the wine locker, and then when they open your wine, you also pay for that too.
0: Why? Just bring if you really need the wine, bring the wine in.
8: Because I'll tell you why people do it. It's weird because they put like a little plaque on the wine locker with your name, and people think that makes them look sweet. I guess.
27: And I'll tell you, I've been at a restaurant when I've seen someone go to a locker. My eyes are going to see who's the douche that has it. And I follow, but they love it. They're like, you follow them all the way through. Who are they serving? Who's that? And then you start trying to figure out who that is. And then you go to the bathroom and you see what the name is on the locker.
8: You go up to the, oh, I've done it. You look at
27: it? Yes. And then you start to research, who's this?
0: Where do you think like places? I wouldn't enough to go back to the same place over. I want to try new and different things. So I don't think the wine locker would make sense to me in any way. I'd be
27: you
0: like,
27: don't have one restaurant that you always go to?
0: No.
27: Really?
0: No, I like trying new and different things.
8: I got a few, like, I mix it up. I don't go, like, you know, some people are really, you know,
0: like
8: regimented.
0: Every Thursday they're going to go to this one place.
8: I know a couple. He's going to know I'm talking about them. Every Friday they're at the same restaurant every
27: who?
8: Day. It's a guy that I know.
27: Larry Zuckerman?
8: No. A guy that I know. And he goes to the same restaurant, sits at the same table.
27: Really?
8: Or sits at the same spot or whatever and eats the same food. Everything is exactly, there's no variation at all. And I remember talking to this guy. I go, hey, you want to go like try this other restaurant? And,
27: not on Friday.
8: Nope, not interested. Yeah. Actually, not even interested on any day. Really? They have a whole. When I worked for the state of Nevada, there was a guy that I worked with, and he had a very. His wife, he was an Italian guy. This is my first maybe introduction to the way that Italian women are. Like he's like, oh, every day I get home, I have my meal ready for me. And it was like Tuesday is pasta night, Wednesday is what? So it's the same thing every night of the week. They have, it's all scheduled out. Do a lot of people do that? Because
27: no.
8: I found that to be very strange. Maybe it's a good idea, though, because my wife and I always are like, what are we going to eat tonight? Anyway, so you think that that... Wait, you're defending this restaurant, didn't
27: she? You're taking away from them.
8: But you've already spent $250 in there. How much more could they possibly spend?
27: Just saying. I don't think that they called. They didn't make special arrangements. They could say, okay, if there's a fee, that's fine. If you want to bring in stuff, I mean, it's not Chuck E. Cheese. It's a high-end pizza place.
8: It's not high-end, Douchey.
27: Pizza is $42.
8: Yeah, but when you say it's high-end, yeah, it's just expensive. Like, look at this place.
27: That's what high-end means to
8: honestly,
27: me.
8: Honestly, I would look at, I would walk
27: I don't
8: into
27: like
8: this
27: the
8: place.
27: Stain on her nipple.
5: With her shorts on and yellow t-shirt. Yeah, that's very fancy.
26: Dead.
8: I don't, here's what
5: it
8: another.
5: Is dead in there.
8: Here's another thing that I don't like.
27: I don't like the broom and the.
8: All these cleaning supplies on the counter.
27: Yeah, that's bad.
26: I hate that.
8: Why do places do that?
27: To make it seem like they're clean?
8: No, it looks disgusting.
27: I agree.
8: B2 and I went to this restaurant, and I'm not going to name it because everyone's like, oh, this restaurant's so great. It's such a good restaurant. And we went there one time, and we were both so grossed out by it. Everything was just...
27: What happened?
8: I don't know. And everything just seemed kind of dirty. And then they would have like... It was just gross. And things were out, like those cleaning supplies. And it's like, why wouldn't you put that, like, make a little shelf under the counter or something where you store that stuff? Why would you have anything like that visible for customers? Because I remember we were just sitting there and I'm just looking at whatever. I don't want to tell you the place, but I couldn't believe that people think that this place is great. Best in town, they said. I don't think so. Went there once and that was it.
27: One and done.
8: Rich in New Jersey. You're on Rover's Morning Glory. Good morning, Rich.
9: Good morning, Rover.
8: Hey.
9: I just want to clarify what Joey Tomatoes is. Douchey, it is not a high-end restaurant. It's right on the boardwalk in Point Pleasant Beach. And I was actually there when this happened.
8: I don't believe you. I don't believe it. What are the odds of this?
9: Right on the boardwalk, Point Pleasant Beach.
8: Yes.
9: I was there. And the owner was a complete bitch. She had no reason to do what she did to these people. All she had to do was give them a knife and it would have been over. It's not high end, Douchey. It's regular. And why it's $42? Because it's on the boardwalk in Plain Pleasant. That's why it costs money. Not high end.
8: And Rich was there. Bitch. He saw it. She was a bitch.
4: There's
8: he
4: only saw four the whole people thing. In this restaurant.
8: Yeah, where are you? Which one are you?
27: Video?
8: Can I see you in this video? Let's see. Let me scrub through.
9: No, I'm not there. I'm not in the video. I'm there burying my face out of the embarrassment for these people.
4: How many people were like at this birthday party?
9: I would say there was probably 5-6 kids and 4 adults. So they ordered like 3 or 4 pies. And I believe it's like $40-something dollars a pie there.
8: So you can see, I think they were sitting. I think they're outside, but I'm not positive. It looks like.
9: There's maybe. Outside seating, too.
8: Yeah.
9: It's open. It's like a garage. It's an open. It's all open. So
4: here he is,
9: Robert. Right on from the
4: portal. Or is this you?
8: You see him, Charlie?
4: Right on my screen.
8: The shirt open.
4: Rover was there, too.
26: Yeah. So lovely.
9: No, that's me walking out of embarrassment for these people. You don't know where to put yourself when you're hearing all that.
8: All right, Rich,
9: but that's
8: thank
9: it.
8: You.
9: Not high end.
8: All right. I've got to take a break. We'll be right back. Hang on.
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1: Took me a minute to figure something out. I was reading something about a woman who's on a reality TV show. Crystal, you watch a lot of reality TV shows, right?
2: Oh, yes.
1: MAFS, what's that?
2: Oh, I don't know that. MAFS. I don't know. The first word that comes to my mind is MILF, so I don't know.
1: MILFs. MILFs, ass, effing. I'm not sure what the S would be. Well, she's on the UK version of MAFS. And I go, what is MAFS? Married at First Sight.
2: Oh, we actually, because we've been watching Love After Lockup again, that populated.
1: Wow, L-A-L.
2: Uh-huh. It populated right after that was over. Uh-huh. And we started watching the first episode. And I am zoned in so hard that my boyfriend goes, hey, baby. Baby, because I'm just, he goes, you are the perfect person to watch these shows. I go, I'm hooked. I'm hooked instantly.
1: You're already hooked on Married at First Sight.
2: I was like, so we got to get on that one too. We need to start watching it. I've seen some episodes, but I'm not.
1: I don't even know what that verse. What is the premise of Married at First Sight? Because this article that I was reading, it talks about this 31-year-old woman named Sasha Jones. She's on the UK version of Married at First Sight. And then at the end of this, it's the article's not about Married at First Sight, but then it talks about how she shot to fame after marrying Ross McCarthy on the 2024 series, with the couple initially appearing to be one of the experiment's strongest matches. However, their relationship unraveled shortly after filming, with Sasha claiming Ross ended their marriage by text following a series of angry, it's rows, right? Not rows, rows. I don't know. Who uses that word? Do you have a row? Anyway, and then he got a new girlfriend immediately thereafter. So what's the premise of that show, Married at First Sight? What do they do?
2: Well, I believe they get married at first sight, and then they go on a honeymoon together, and I think they kind of live together and try to see if this is going to work out. They're married.
1: Do they talk like before they see each other? Are they talking to a bunch of different guys or something that they don't know?
2: I don't think so. I think they hook up with a matchmaker and they tell the matchmaker kind of what they're looking for in a partner, and then they go, I found a match for you. Uh-huh. And then the girls go, I'm getting married. And so that's when they're going to see them and then decide from there on.
1: What's wrong with people who go on these shows? I guess maybe they just want the attention, I guess. But anyway, so people are disgusted by this 31-year-old woman for what she did, and here is she posted a video. Here she is. Tell me if you find this to be gross. Here it is on RMG TV.
3: Baby, rub a dog. You let your cat on the cushion side.
1: Don't know what she's saying there. She's speaking English, but I can't understand it. Now,
3: this is my literal child.
1: Now, she's eating cereal out of a bowl, and her cat is also licking the milk out of the cereal bowl. So they're eating out of the same bowl. And yeah. I believe I heard there at the end, she said, she's my literal child. But
3: baby, rub a dog. You let your cat on the cushion side.
1: What did she just say there?
4: You let your cat on the cushion, I thought, but she's on the counter. Maybe that's a different word they use over there. I don't know.
1: I mean, you can't understand what she's saying. It's the same language.
3: Baby, rub a dog.
1: People will be like,
3: You let your cat on the cushion side.
1: You let your cat
5: on the kitchen counter.
6: Oh, good job.
3: You let your cat on the cushion side.
5: Or kitchen something.
1: What is she saying? This is...
3: You let your cat on the cushion side.
1: You let your cat in the...
2: She also has a mouthful of food while she's trying to talk.
3: This is my literal child. What do you mean?
1: This is my literal child. What do you mean?
3: We got the same DNA.
1: Okay, the shared DNA, apparently. Anyway, so the cat is eating out of the same bowl as her. Now, that is disgusting. I have to admit, that's gross. I mean, I will, I like my cat, but I don't want to eat out of the same bowl as my cat at the same time. Now, if I, I know it's going to sound gross, but my cat does, she likes toast crumbs. So usually on the weekends, my wife will make me eggs and toast. And so on the plate afterwards, there's all these little toast crumbs. So the cat will just sit there on the kitchen table waiting for me to finish. And then I push the plate forward and then the cat eats, Bisou eats the crumbs, just licks them right off the plate.
4: Yeah, what's wrong with that?
1: I think a lot of people would be grossed out by that.
4: You watch the plate.
1: I know, but still, you have an animal licking the plate. I mean, I understand why people would be grossed out by that.
6: Do you care? Who cares what people think when I do with my animal?
1: Kind of even grosses me out a little bit. Like,
6: why?
1: You know, I don't know. I just, like, those are my plates. That should be for humans, not for cats. It's just, well, I don't know.
4: Well, I don't care at all.
1: And I'm not going to let the cat lick my... You know, like, I don't know. Some people, like, I don't know if they do it with cats, but they'll like, the dogs. I've seen people, like, kiss their dogs, and their dogs are slobbering all over. No, like, tongue to tongue and stuff. I'm going, Jesus, what's wrong with
4: you? I don't see that a lot, but my dog licks my face every time I come home.
1: Really?
4: Oh, yeah. That's his...
1: So he licks his ass, and then he licks your face?
4: Yeah, probably. It's all right.
6: You get pink eye.
4: Your cat licks its ass and then eats off your plate.
1: Yeah, but then it doesn't touch me. Then it goes in the dishwasher.
6: Sleeps with right. you. Yeah, goes in the kitty litter and runs, sleeps with you.
4: Do you wash its paws after the kitty litter? Is it lays in your bed with crap feet?
1: I wish it does. It does sort of. It all crosses my mind. It really does.
6: Does it really?
4: It does. No, yeah, I don't of course. Think
6: that's
4: it at all.
6: A sad existence.
4: Sometimes I'll be eating something, and I don't let my dog lick my food while I'm eating it. But maybe if I'm eating something, I don't know, a slice of cheese, I'll give him a bite, then I'll keep eating the cheese.
2: Off of the same piece of cheese?
4: Yeah, that's fine.
6: That's fine.
1: Wait,
2: well,
1: like,
2: that's the same thing as her eating this bowl.
1: Your dog
2: cereal.
1: Will bite, like, let's say you have a...
4: Takes a bite of the cheese slice and then I eat it.
6: No. It's the same thing as licking his face.
1: No,
6: it doesn't matter.
1: No, it's not. You're actually consuming. When he licks your face, you're not consuming that dog's saliva.
4: I'm consuming stuff of his all day. His hair's floating everywhere. Yeah. I mean, it's fine.
2: I still don't want to share my food. If I'm done with the cheese, then I will go put it in his bowl. Because I don't want him also to get that positive reaction of, oh, every time she has cheese in her hand, I'm going to get cheese. I'm not going to do that Pavlov's dog instill this in him, this habit. So I'll put it in his bowl, any kind of steak or anything else, like bacon, maybe I'll put it in his bowl as a treat. But
4: sure,
2: I would never share it with him, like have the bacon and then share it and then eat again.
4: That's fine.
2: Do you also do the ice cream cone?
4: What's that?
2: Where you would like, I have an ice cream cone, I'm licking it, and then I'll let my dog lick it, and then
4: no, that's over. We're dealing with full slobber. I don't eat a lot of ice cream, but I wouldn't do that. That's a little different. That's full tongue.
6: That's like the milk bowl.
1: I don't even like doing that with a human. Like,
4: yeah, I wouldn't do that. but like, what if your dog or cat, like say, you know, sometimes they get too close to your food. What if he licked your plate? What if you had a sandwich and he licked the sandwich? You didn't want him to, but he did.
1: I'm not going to eat that part of the sandwich.
2: I get rid of that.
4: Yeah. You throw away your entire sandwich.
1: No, you cut that part out, perhaps.
4: You've already sat down, and you're about to eat it, and then your cat...
6: You don't have a knife, and your wife's not home.
4: Yeah, you don't
1: know. Then you rip it off.
6: You wouldn't be able to walk the one step
4: to get a
6: knife.
4: Your cat comes up and touches the sandwich. You'd be like, okay, you just continue on with life.
1: No, I'm not going to eat... If my cat licked the sandwich, I'm not going to eat that.
4: But you wouldn't, okay.
1: No, absolutely not. That's gross. Ugh. I mean, seriously, the cats, I mean, I don't know what kind of bacteria they have in there, and as dogs have the same thing. I mean, their mouths are filthy. They literally lick their ass. I mean, human mouths are filthy,
6: disgusting.
1: Too. Yeah, but they're licking their ass. You ever watch a cat lick its ass? I mean, they're really licking their ass.
6: In there.
1: Yeah, every day the cat's licking his ass.
6: It's fine.
1: So, I don't know. So people are saying how disgusting this chick is.
6: And you
1: I wonder
6: agree?
1: What she looks like on that show. Like, she doesn't... I'm very curious about this because she doesn't look like... don't they pick, like, super hot people to go on these shows, I would assume? She doesn't...
5: She seems pretty... She's pretty.
1: Yeah, no, she's... But I bet when she's made up, I'll bet she probably looks pretty good, huh? What's her name? Jones. S-A-C-H-A Jones. Maybe we can find some... Charlie, maybe you can find a picture of her, see what she looks like on that show. But like she just is is eating out of the same. Would you allow that, Charlie? Your dog to
4: no,
1: eat out of
4: no, no.
1: Your
4: I don't try
1: bowl?
4: To like. I'm just saying if my no, I never tried to have my dog eat from my food. I'm just wondering. Sometimes he gets a little rambunctious, and his tongue will touch something I'm about to eat.
1: Yeah, my wife really. I mean, she takes care of the cat like you wouldn't believe. Everything is. I've told you this down to the minute. I mean, the cat is on a minute-to-minute schedule. It's really amazing that the cat will know. Like, if the cat's laying on the bed, I'll just make up an example here. So the cat eats at 5:30 every day. If the cat's laying on the bed, at about 5:25, the cat will jump off the bed and go downstairs, ready to get, it's without fail. It's incredible. I'm not that regimented.
6: Do you think if she had a kid that she would do the same thing?
1: Yeah. Oh, yeah.
6: Do you think her parents did that to her? They were very, like...
1: Anytime she sees a kid misbehaving in public, I would never let my kid do that. Yeah. I think they were pretty...
6: kept on a tight leash.
1: Yeah, I think so. Ron, you're on Rover's Morning Glory. Good morning, Ron.
7: Good morning, Rover. How are you?
1: Hey, what's happening?
7: Hey, I got a quick question for you. You're talking about letting your cat sit on the kitchen table while you're eating your toast and eggs, and then the cat licks the crumbs off of your plate.
1: Yeah.
7: And would that gross people out? I think I'm more grossed out by, does your cat have to sit on a coaster so it doesn't leave butthole rings all over your kitchen table?
1: Well, you know, my kitchen table is glass, and I've wondered this. I've never gotten under there. Like,
6: you should.
1: Yeah, I want to get under there and go, like, is my cat's butthole actually touching the table? Because the way they sit, their butt is, like, right there.
6: I love it.
7: Exactly. Exactly. No, that's coasters. My big question.
1: No, but I
7: need off the plate, but I'd worry about your table.
1: Yeah, thank you, Ron. I don't know, I'm not touching the table a whole lot, I guess, where the cat's sitting. Do you kiss your dog or anything, Crystal?
2: I kiss him on the side of his mouth. Like, I don't kiss him directly, or I don't want him ever to lick my lips at all. I try to refrain from him doing that. I'll kind of move my foot. But I kiss him on the side of his, almost like his cheeks. Mm-hmm. And I will grab him and kiss him there.
4: My dog has, like, OCD. He needs to do it for, like, 5 minutes a day.
1: To lick your face?
4: Yes. Or he gets upset. Yeah, oh, yeah. He's got some sort of... problem.
1: He's addicted to licking your face.
4: Yes. When I walk in, and I'm not sticking my tongue out. I want to make this clear. I'm
2: no Ryan Reynolds for you.
4: Pursing my, you know, trying to hide my lips so they don't get hit. And he just goes to town.
1: Where is he licking in particular?
4: Like the whole face. Everything.
1: Everything. Really?
4: Just digs in.
1: Oh. Do you ever? Yeah. And you don't wash your face. You've told us. So
4: he's a cleaner.
1: Charlie doesn't wash his face. Just water. Never use soap. So you've never, like, after he licks your face, that's it. You got
4: no
1: dog, whatever all over your face for the rest of the day.
4: Mm. It's a moisturizer.
1: Speaking of people who look different, I don't know. Did you ever find a picture of this chick?
4: Yeah,
1: when she's on Married at First Sight? Let's see what she looks like on Married. Oh, my God. Are you kidding me?
2: So much better.
1: What in the world? Seriously, wow. They could really make those chicks up, can't they? Wow, totally, totally different look there from what it was in that cat video where they're eating out of the same bowl.
2: I like her blonde better.
1: I like dark hair. Anyway, the you know who looks different is, do you remember Courtney Clenny? Now, she was an influencer. She would go by the name of Courtney Taylor. And she lived down in Miami. A couple of years ago, she stabbed her boyfriend to death. There's a picture of her. I think of it because I always see, let me see if, can you get the picture of her in a bikini with the boyfriend out at a,
6: She's a...
1: Yeah, blonde, big boobs. She's in a bikini here. They're in matching Fendi swimsuits. You know, I guess that's like you have to...
6: I think you and B2 do that, don't you?
1: Mm-hmm. Oh, of course. As us influencers, yes, we do. I wear the bikini and she wears the trunks.
8: She's wearing a Louis headband, though.
6: Oh, my God, she is. Look at that.
8: Mix and match in here.
6: You know how expensive that probably is, just the headband? Do you think she gets it? If you're an influencer, does she get that stuff for free and then she wears it?
1: No, I don't think.
6: She pays for it?
1: Yeah. Yeah, I don't think Fendi is going to, I mean, no offense, but
6: not
1: these
6: the
1: influencers
6: kind of
1: are a dime a dozen. I mean,
6: okay.
1: Anyway, so that's what she looks like when she was an influencer. Do you have a picture of her in court now after she, remember, she stabbed her boyfriend to death back in 2022. She was just sentenced for this, by the way, I'll tell you. But if you see a picture and you can compare and contrast, that's what she really looks like in real life. Isn't that crazy?
6: Oh, my gosh.
1: It's just like frizzy, dark hair. And
6: can you go back to the other
1: it's
6: picture?
1: It's not like, you would, yeah, isn't that?
2: It's
1: yeah.
2: a different person oh, completely. Yeah.
6: Well, that's all like fake hair that she's got on.
2: And fake eyelashes.
1: Fake hair, fake eyelashes, God knows how much makeup. Obviously fake boobs. I mean, yeah. Everything on her is fake. Anyway, so she was, do you remember this story? She killed the boyfriend. They lived in some sort of high rise condo or apartment or whatever they were renting. And she killed him. And then she said, well, he was abusive to me. So it was all self-defense. And then they did some sort of investigation, and I don't know how they came to the conclusion, but they go, I don't think so. I think. And she was covered in his blood, and I think somebody in another building was taking video across the way and into there. And
6: wasn't there a picture of her right after murdering, too?
1: I don't know, but she stabbed him to death. Now, she got, I want to make sure that I give you the accurate information. She is going to serve, they went to Hawaii and arrested her. I think she fled to Hawaii. Or maybe not fled, but she went to Hawaii after she killed this guy. And then they arrested her down there. She has pled guilty to manslaughter. I think it was involuntary manslaughter. Or some sort of manslaughter. And she faced 30 years in prison when she went to trial. But she did a plea agreement. She will serve 6 years in prison. That means that she could be out in 2 years. Now, this is mind-blowing to me, that you can murder somebody and spend just 2 years in jail. Because if you look at the evidence of this, she's the one that was actually abusive in this relationship. Do you remember there was, I think Charlie pulled this. This is video from inside their elevator at the building, and she starts beating the guy up. Watch this. The elevator door opens. She comes in. She is pressing the button. She's slamming the elevator. She starts slapping him, pushing him, now grabbing his hair. She's punching him now in the face. He's now trying to, block her. He's trying to go up to the, their apartment or wherever he's trying to go. He's trying to press the elevator buttons. He's trying to just hold her hands back so she stops punching him in the face. She is relentless in her pursuit of punching him in the face. And this is the alleged victim here. This is the alleged victim in this case. I mean, it's.
6: Maybe she got sick of him and she was finally standing up for herself.
1: And there she is after they get out of the elevator. She jumps on his back and tries to attack the guy. I mean, it's really that you can get away with this murder. I don't know if they have any. Oh, here, is this body cam of the arrest? Oh, Charlie has this. Because isn't she covered in blood or there's blood all over the place?
4: Yeah, she's covered in blood.
9: I have on.
10: We have a
9: couch.
10: So
11: on the inside.
9: On the inside, not like a full couch, but on like the couch kind of chair.
12: Four flaters?
9: Just like a loose, like comfortable shirt. There's like t-shirts or whatever in there.
1: Is she in her like a... And then she in a bikini or underwear again? She's stabbed this dude.
9: I need to go

0: phone, and it was from a place, and they go, would you like to donate your son's eyes?
1: Oh, wow.
0: And she's like, what? And they go, yeah, yeah, you know, the his eyes. Would you like to donate those for medical or science or whatever? She goes, what do you mean? I'm like, well, he's, you know, his body. Can we take the eyes out of the body? She's like, what? Body? That's how she found out that her son had been murdered by this lunatic.
1: The hospital
0: bitch.
1: Didn't call?
0: No, nobody called.
1: The police
0: called.
1: Didn't call?
0: Nobody called, if you can believe
1: that. Oh, that's
0: that.
1: So sad.
0: Oh, man.
1: That's awful.
0: 2 years is all you get when you kill somebody like that. 2 years.
1: That's awful.
0: That's it.
1: Yeah.
0: Rochester Julie says there's audio of her constantly yelling at him, and she stabbed him in Las Vegas, too. How do you... Why would this guy stay together with her? If she stabbed you in Las Vegas and she's constantly yelling at you and she's punching you in the elevator and all that, I wouldn't, if a girl did that to me, that would be the last time I ever saw that girl. Immediate breakup. What are you doing staying together? What's wrong with these people? Why would you do that?
1: Some people can't leave them and they justify it in their own mind.
0: Dunces.
1: It's not my cup of tea, but it is some people, they don't think they deserve better. And then the other person's like, I'm so sorry.
0: Or do you think
1: it's
0: that they're influencers and maybe they're making their money together?
1: Is he an influencer?
0: Well, yeah, I think they were like an influencer couple. So
1: he won't leave her because of money?
0: Yeah, go find another hot chick. Again, like I said, those influencers are a dime a dozen.
1: I don't know. How long were they together? Do you know?
0: I don't know.
1: I mean, they're a beautiful couple together. They really are. But is it worth it?
0: No. Who would put up with that? I just don't understand this. If a girl did that to me,
1: I would
0: immediately, that would be it. That would be the last time I ever see that chick. That's it. Not putting up with that.
1: No.
0: It never stops. Look, this guy's dead now. No, it doesn't stop. There'll be some lulls. Oh, baby, I didn't mean to do... Yeah, I'll change. Oh, yeah. Okay, we've heard that a million times. And then what happens? 30 days, 45 days, 90 days, 180 days, whatever. However much time it is, same thing happens again. At some point, you got to realize you're the stupid one.
1: Yeah.
0: I've got to take a break. Hang on.
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19: I'm going to tell you about a trend that they claim has swept the United States. Maybe it has. I don't know. It's weird if it has. But first, here's a sort of related. Here's a woman who claims that she went into a Nordstrom in Cerritos, California, and she's in the changing room. She's in the, you know, she wants to try on some clothes or whatever. And she's in the dressing room and she notices a guy doing something like beyond the partition of the changing room. And she comes to the conclusion that he's doing something creepy. Listen to this.
20: I need help identifying this man. On July 21st, I was secretly recorded in a woman's dressing room in Nordstrom at the Cerritos Mall. The next clip is a video I got of him constantly moving a black iPhone that was wrapped in a black shirt to try and conceal what he was doing.
19: All right, let's see. Here's what he's doing. He's... So she looks like...
21: Yeah. This is bad.
19: Okay, so here's what he's doing. So she's filming this in the mirror. So she's in the dressing room, and so she's filming, recording into the mirror, and behind her, this guy has put... It looks here like he has an iPhone that he's put in his shirt. He puts the shirt on the floor, and then he keeps moving it around a little bit. How does he know exactly what it's looking at, or how's he doing this exactly? But I mean, that is definitely, he's not being real. He thinks he's being slick, but that's going to draw attention, isn't it? Wouldn't you notice that if you're in a dressing room and somebody is reaching down, leaving their shirt on that dirty ass floor? Who puts their own shirt on the floor like that? Anyway, so let me see.
20: I then threw my clothes back on and started banging on the dressing room door, telling him to come out and that I knew he was recording me. Here's a video of him trying to cover his face and deny that he was doing anything wrong.
22: I'm not recording.
20: You're fucking recording me.
22: I'm not recording.
20: Holy shit, he's recording me. He's recording me. I literally got a video of it in the dressing room. I told the Nordstrom attendants that I wanted to press charges, and the police were called. So as we were following him out, we were told that mall security was going to follow him and keep eyes on him. So I assumed that he was going to be detained until the police got there. But about 5 minutes later, we were told that he was able to leave the premises and get away.
19: What do you mean you were told? So you start screaming and tell the Nordstrom people to call 911. You follow the guy yourself. You don't let him out of your sight.
0: No, you got to be careful.
3: What if he just goes, I don't want to get caught, and he kills you?
0: Well,
19: it's already too late. He's already been caught. He's on camera. I wouldn't let that dude out of my sight if I were her. I'm not saying you have to be within 5 feet of the guy, but you don't trust that the mall... Oh, he'll be detained by the mall security guards? Have you ever seen the way mall security guards operate? Give me a break. They're not going to do anything. So she should have tracked that guy and stayed with him the entire time.
21: Took my statement, but so far I haven't heard anything from them, and I doubt anything is going to happen. So I'm taking this to social media to gather any information I can.
19: I mean, this guy has a very
23: distinct look.
19: Yes, he has those giant things in his ears.
23: The gauges.
19: Yeah, they're huge. They're like the size of a half dollar in his earlobes. Somebody's going to know who that guy is, no doubt about it.
21: He is. When he pulled his phone out to try and show me that he wasn't recording me, he instead pulled up a random photo album of a bunch of pictures of babies, which leads me to believe that he either has a family of his own or a baby of his own, and for being the sick, disgusting monster that he is, he should be nowhere near children. So if you are in the Orange County or LA County area, or know anyone who lives in the area and has any information on who he may be, please reach out to me on TikTok or Instagram. I don't want him terrorizing anyone else, and appreciate any information I can gather.
19: Is there any way that there could be an explanation for that? I don't think so, right?
23: No.
19: That guy's definitely recording.
3: Could you come out if I was accused of that? I'd be like, no, I didn't. What? You wouldn't be hiding your face or anything. The way that guy is acting is so weird.
19: So he's guilty. Guilty, guilty, guilty.
3: Absolutely.
0: We just did back to school shopping over the weekend.
19: Yeah.
0: And a lot of dressing rooms, a lot of trying stuff on.
19: Yeah.
0: And it, because now my daughter's at an age that you obviously, she just goes back.
19: Mm-hmm.
0: And I can't go back there. She has to come out.
19: Mm-hmm.
0: When they're little, you're in there and you're whatever.
19: Mm-hmm.
0: Many years she's been doing this, and I am always leery of dressing rooms because I'm nervous that there's going to be somebody filming and creepy people. Always leery of dressing rooms. It's a horrible way to feel when you want to try clothes on. Almost to the point where I don't want her to try stuff on and then just return it if it doesn't fit and come home.
19: Tushy, you could be like the women on the TikTok that Crystal thought was real instead of AI. You and your daughter can do like this, where you...
23: Trying stuff on.
19: Yeah, Gianna's actually riding you. You get on all fours in the dressing room. Come on. You know, you can go back there with her.
23: I'm good.
19: That's how normal daughter-mother relationships are.
23: I go back there, but I don't go in the room anymore. But I stand kind of close by outside the door because I know she's going to want to show me her outfit and go, do you like this? Does this fit? You know,
0: yeah,
23: get my opinion.
0: I'm out. Like, she has to walk out and show me. Like, I'm not in.
19: Do the walls go all the way down to the floor, or is there?
23: No.
0: Not where we went to multiple places. None of them were to the floor. I mean, I don't even walk.
19: Why do you think that is? Because that would seem like people could creep around that way, but maybe they don't want you to steal clothes. They don't want it to be too enclosed.
3: And do drugs in there. You just close yourself in there and start shooting up.
19: Who's gonna, really?
23: Or people have
3: sex. That's why they do that, or sex, or yeah. That's why they do that in bathrooms where they always have stalls. Rarely do you see full door.
19: Oh, it's a great thing though when you do.
3: It is. It's awesome.
19: Like your own little private room. There are some.
3: Oh, I take my time in those ones. You sit around.
19: Yeah, every time I'm in one of those, I'm like, I can actually move in here. Like, I can pay rent to just live here. All right. So that guy, guilty, guilty, guilty.
23: And then you wonder why us women do feel kind of, you know, vulnerable often is because of men like this that make us feel like all men are creepers. They're all doing something suspicious. This guy is the one bad apple in the bunch, and then he kind of ruins it for everybody. I have never, ever felt uncomfortable in a dressing room to that extent, or even notice, because, yeah, if there's no little stool in the dressing room, yeah, my clothes are on the floor. Oh. They're on top of my sneakers. I'll fold them and kind of put them on my sneakers, because what else am I supposed to do with them? I have hangers and all this stuff there already taking up that space. So I'm not paying attention to what the other people are doing next to me. I'm just in my own world. So this guy could have been filming me. I would have no idea.
19: Well, there's apparently this trend sort of related to this, a trend that's going around. I mean, it's really almost unbelievable, actually. Now, there's a a rash of gooning incidents across the country. There's a lawsuit going on now that claims that women in Dollar Tree stores across the country are being targeted by gooners. These are guys who will just slowly masturbate.
0: Oh.
19: And apparently what they're doing, they will wait till a female customer is in there. They'll watch you and they'll just stare at you while they're slowly stroking it, I guess. And then you come around a corner or they get close to you. And then what happens? They time it perfectly.
3: Yeah, nothing good.
0: Not on you, time, do they?
19: Yes.
0: No.
19: Yes.
0: Oh,
19: on you.
0: I would die.
19: Yes. Yes. Over the course of 1 week last year in March, three women told police that they were shopping at a Dollar Tree store in Claremont. I think this is in Virginia. When a stranger came near them and ejaculated on them from behind. What incredible timing, first of all. Second of all, what kind... Now, this is the kind of guy you have to immediately lock up and throw away the key. If you're doing that out in public and you're doing that onto somebody...
0: What would you do if someone did that on you?
19: You'd immediately flip out. I don't care if the guy was 10 times my size, the most fit guy in the world. You just immediately fight. That's it.
0: Would you rather have spit or the other?
19: Spit.
0: Okay. Right.
19: What would you rather have if you're shopping today and somebody comes up and...
0: He's asking you, Jeffrey.
19: No, I'm asking you, douchey. What would you rather have? Jeffrey, what would you rather have? I have to go to him.
4: I'd rather have a gun so I can just blow his brains out or just blow his nuts off.
19: You don't have that available, but
4: I don't care. I'll get something. I'll find a way to smash his nuts into oblivion.
19: But you don't see it coming. No pun intended. You don't see it, and then all of a sudden
4: I guess I'll just turn around and just punch him right in the nuts.
0: Just pick one
4: or the other.
19: But the guy comes up behind you. Listen to me.
4: No. You're not listening.
19: You don't understand the hypothetical.
4: No,
19: guy, you're shopping.
4: You asked me what would I do if this happened to me.
19: I did not ask you that. You're walking around Dollar Tree. You're wearing shorts, those short shorts that you wear. Those like navy blue ones that you have that are like a little too tight.
3: He's got camo ones right now. Yeah,
19: your butt look like a bubble butt. You know the ones I'm talking about, right?
4: Yeah.
19: Okay. Your mailman shorts. Now you're wearing those and you're shopping at Dollar Tree and then on the back of your thigh, you feel okay. Now. Would you rather that it turns out to be spit or baby batter?
4: Ugh. Either way, the guy's getting his teeth knocked down his throat.
19: No, you got to pick
5: one.
4: Which one? You rather be the spit because it's less gross.
3: Yes,
4: but either way, if any kind of human excrement gets on me, somebody's getting their teeth knocked down their throat and they're going to have to be sodomizing themselves with a toothbrush.
19: Well, I don't think the baby batter is human excrement, is it?
0: Do you understand what?
19: I think more of...
5: A feces.
4: It's a bodily fluid. It's a bodily fluid. Mm-hmm. Period.
0: You know what it is, right?
4: Either way, someone's getting their teeth knocked down their throat.
0: Do you know what it is?
19: What baby batter is?
4: I'm not. That's too graphic for me to describe it because I'll describe it because I got knows. No filter.
3: I think he knows.
19: Yeah, he knows that. Yeah.
0: Turn the mic off and tell Charlie what it is.
3: Yes, he could definitely cannot say that on the air, but he is correct.
5: I just swear.
0: He's just angry.
5: He swore just like to describe
3: it. I can't even say it. I can't. But he knows what it is.
4: Oh, okay. And it's the white lava that comes out.
3: Oh. Yes, he said it again.
19: Okay.
3: This time, white lava.
19: Okay.
3: So he knows.
19: Okay, so he knows. Anyway, so there is now a lawsuit that is going on. Regarding this, they claim that this is a trend all across the United States. These gooners, they're gooning and they're ejaculating onto women as they shop. Now, we've all seen, at least us guys have seen, at some point in your life, you've seen these weird videos out of Japan. And it will be like a woman in a park bench and a guy will come up and just like on her arm or something. And I think they're all set up. I don't even think that it's what the bodily fluid really is. I think it's more like coming out of a squirt gun or something. I don't know what's going on exactly, but They claim that this is actually happening in Dollar Tree stores all over the country now.
3: Oh, this is specific to Dollar Tree.
19: Yeah, for some reason, it's happening in Dollar Tree stores a lot. Huh. And they say that it's like a trend on social media and that it is...
3: Wait, so there's videos of this?
19: Yes, they're putting it. Yes. Yes, how stupid
0: he's searching.
19: Here's a guy in New Jersey. He is wanted. And let me see if this guy, if he's been caught yet. So this was just from 2 days ago. A New Jersey man is wanted. I'm just reading this to you. For allegedly exposing himself and performing a sex act inside of a Dollar Tree store. As of August 10th, he had not been apprehended. Police allege the two witnesses reported seeing Anthony Oates in the store masturbating while making eye contact with them. He then exposed himself and continued masturbating. What he did allegedly is called public gooning, which typically involves men entering a public space, such as a business, where they masturbate and expose themselves to customers, most often unconsenting women, for sexual gratification or for social media clout. What kind of clout does gooning get you? Like, I don't think there's any clout that is associated with gooning, is there?
0: No.
19: A lawsuit in California against Dollar Tree, where many of these public gooning incidents have occurred, allege that the women plaintiffs are part of a wider pattern. And they are suing Dollar Tree for having a lack of security. Now, I would say this. Unless Dollar Tree is somehow encouraging this, I don't think Dollar Tree is responsible for this. Even if there was a social media trend of people masturbating in Dollar Tree stores and ejaculating on women, that's not Dollar Tree's fault.
3: It's not good for Dollar Tree because people are already making this now.
19: What is it? What they make? Goon Tree.
3: Yeah, so.
19: It's kind of like a Dollar Tree logo store there, but it says Goon Tree. And, okay, so they're now becoming known for gooning at Dollar Tree. But, again, they don't want this to happen in their stores. It's just that, for whatever reason, people have chosen this store as where they're going to go goon. And they're the ones who are breaking the law, not Dollar Tree. So you could sue Dollar Tree. If I were on that jury, I wouldn't blame Dollar Tree one bit. It's not their fault that these creeps have decided to use Dollar Tree stores.
23: Well, there's usually only one or two employees at Dollar Tree. There's never many employees there.
0: I always see a lot. Yeah, I always see a lot because they're so crowded.
23: There's only like two.
19: They're known for having no employees.
23: One walking around and that's it.
3: Are you confusing it for Dollar General?
19: Oh, maybe Dollar General.
23: Dollar General, they're both the same. I mean, they're different, but...
0: Because they're always so busy that I always see... No, multiple cashiers.
19: Every store. No, they only have two people working the whole store. That's why it's always that's why they get robbed and stuff because there's nobody in there. And oh yeah, that's a whole thing.
23: Is this why they raise the prices so that way you get this extra entertainment? Yeah.
3: Here's a news story where I think they show one of the guys.
19: Okay.
2: Surveillance video from inside of this Dollar Tree shows a man with a basket peering down aisles. Police say he is 30-year-old Jet LaRose from Brookhaven, and he's wanted for exposing himself to customers inside of that store.
6: He was walking around the store for a while, so it looks like he was trying to pick certain people or pick random aisles that he knew he could get away with something like that.
2: It happened August 5th around 3 p.m. at this Dollar Tree on the 400 block of Baltimore Pike in Springfield Township. Police say they identified LaRose as the suspect because he was wearing a shirt advertising his place of work.
6: You're shopping with your family or something and you walk down an aisle, that's not something you should
19: have. How stupid can you be?
2: This disturbing act seems to be part of a nationwide trend of...
19: Charlie, there is an incident that they talk about in this article where... what was it? An incident in Houston prompted several women to come forward with stories... After they say that one woman posted a video in which she Freudian slip.
0: The hell?
19: She didn't cream. She screamed.
3: Oh.
19: She posted a video in which she screamed and cried as she chased a man following a 2024 incident in Philadelphia. So let me see if I can find, I bet that we, I think I vaguely remember playing that video, don't you? Do you remember that?
3: I remember something at Target where a guy was doing something weird in a Target.
19: I'm just looking through our video here. I just searched for ejaculate, and we have, let's see, in 2024, Stanford doctor warns of horrific trend that sees men ejaculate into women's drinks. In 2025, a sex doll was released that can comfort men if they suffer premature ejaculation. And there's also a story from 2022 where a smart penis pad stops premature ejaculation. Those are all of our ejaculation videos. But what would that be called? I searched for Dollar Tree. Can't find that. Let me see. Yeah, I can't find it. Anyways, I vaguely remember seeing that video of a woman. She got the, remember? She got it on her and she's like, ah! And she ran, chased the guy. Do you remember that?
0: It was a long time ago.
19: Anyway, so don't goon in public, guys, please. Now, I'm really surprised that Jeffrey hasn't gotten caught up in this stuff yet because he loves, here he is. Here's a video of him harassing a woman while she crosses the street.
0: What?
19: This came to us. There he is. There's Jeffrey.
0: Is that Mary Elizabeth?
19: It's not Mary Elizabeth. It's a woman with a cane.
0: Oh, doesn't Mary have a cane?
19: He's really talking to that woman, though.
4: Who? Yeah, we just had a very brief interaction. It was just comparing the crazy weather to the crazy politics in Washington, and she said, you know, she agreed with me, and we went our separate ways.
19: No, that's not agreeing with you. That's like saying whatever you think the guy wants to hear, so he just leaves you alone.
4: Whatever, which is a 30 second.
19: Wait a second. So you're crossing the street with this random woman.
4: Yeah, she was crossing the street the same time I was, and I just said, you know, crazy because of, you know, all the thunderstorms we've had.
19: Let's recreate it. I know, he's so put out. God. You can tell, look at this guy.
4: Because I'm trying to make an explanation.
19: Yeah, but
4: and we don't have to rewind it. That's why.
0: Oh, okay.
19: Jeez. I don't know what he's talking about here, but
4: there you go.
19: So let's recreate it. Okay, not rewind it. Let's recreate it. I'm the woman. I'm waiting to cross the street. You're right next to me. What do you say?
4: I just said, I just simply said, you know, crazy weather we're having. Can't be any crazier than what's going on in Washington. That was all I said to her.
19: What a weird comment, isn't it?
0: What did she say back?
4: She said, she kind of like agreed with me and everything, and then she went her way, I went my way, and that was the end of it.
19: What made you tie Washington, D.C. to the weather?
4: Crazy weather, crazy politics in Washington. They're unpredictable.
0: Huh.
19: That's when that lady, she has a cane. She's like, she throws the cane and just starts running. Yeah, I don't need this cane anymore. I got to get away from this guy.
0: Where were you? Is this downtown here?
4: Yeah, I was just grabbing myself a quick burger from Shake Shack.
19: Oh, wait. I thought you were on a low-sodium diet.
0: Oh, no.
4: Hey, I was hungry, so what was
0: it? I thought
4: you
0: don't eat fast food.
4: It's the first time I've had it in a long time.
19: It's really, it just happens. We just so happened to get video of him crossing the street.
4: Unfortunately.
19: One time he's gotten fast food in the past 3 months, he claims. But there we see him crossing the street.
0: You didn't get any fries, nothing?
4: No.
0: Just a burger, a
4: just
0: cheeseburger?
4: Just a single burger, yeah.
19: Okay.
23: Do you think that lady was hot?
4: I was just something. I'm just sorry. I don't know how it is. I initiated a conversation with strangers.
19: I didn't realize this. This was a black woman, wasn't it?
4: No, I think she was maybe Middle Eastern or Asian or Indian or something like that.
19: I thought she looks like a light skinned black woman here,
23: and older.
19: Yeah, older. You love that.
4: She was probably taken, so I was just trying to have a casual comment with her, and that was the end.
19: If she wasn't taken, you would have gone out with her.
4: Mm-mm, because I'm taken, so I've shied away from that, Rover.
19: I know. All right, let me take a quick break. We'll be right back. Hang on.
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17: I like this guy who had to resign his, from the country club that he belongs to because they had a golf tournament there and he faked a hole in one. And I guess he got caught on security camera footage faking it. And what he did was he's in his group. They have like a hole-in-one. One of the holes has a reward that you get if you get a hole-in-one. I don't know what it is, if it's cash. Sometimes, I mean, usually it's big because getting a hole-in-one is...
18: I think it was cash. I think everybody that played put the money into it.
17: Oh, no, a lot of times...
19: My dad won a car.
17: Yeah, a lot of times the...
19: When he had his hole-in-one.
17: The golf tournaments, they buy an insurance policy, and the insurance policy is cheap. You could buy, $500, I'm just saying, for the sake of argument. And if somebody gets a hole-in-one on that par three... They'll give, yeah, it will be like a new $50,000 car.
19: Yeah, it was a Honda Pilot.
17: Nobody can, you just can't, it's very, very rare to get a hole-in-one when you're an amateur golfer.
18: Does the insurance person stand there and make sure that
19: You have to have somebody on the hole-in-one.
17: You have to video it. You have to have the video camera going the entire time or whatever. Yeah, otherwise people, but what this guy did, so he plays the first three holes with his group, and then he goes, oh, I got to take a phone call. My grandmother is very ill, and, I'll tee off on the fourth hole. So he's like wrapping up on the third hole. He goes, I'm going to go ahead. I'm going to tee off. Then I'm going to make this call and I'll catch up with you guys up on the green. So he does that. He disappears. Now, before the tournament even started, he had run up to the hole and placed his ball in the hole.
19: What? Yeah. Scum.
17: So then, the rest of his group comes out. And they get on the fourth hole, and they hit their tee shots, and then he's there, he comes back, and he's like, oh, my poor grandma, she's sick. And they're like, where are you at? He goes, oh, you know what, I thinned my shot. I mean, he just kind of hit it like, I don't even know, like, doesn't get it fully, like, maybe it's the top. I thinned it. I'm not sure where the ball landed. So then they're looking around, oh, my God, it's in the hole, I got a hole in one. And they celebrate, and they...
19: Oh.
18: You also have to mention they put a fake divot in.
17: Oh, did he?
18: Yeah, he went to the green. He went to the hole, and he put a divot in, and that's what he said when they showed up. He's like, I don't know, there's like a divot in the, up there.
17: Like 5 feet away or something.
18: Yes, I don't know where it is.
17: Uh-huh.
18: And then, because he's on the security camera, he pulled his car up to the hole and went and put the divot in. They saw him doing it.
17: So then I guess they went and they got the security. I guess there was some sort of footage of this. And they caught the guy doing it. And now everyone, his wife, his children, they're all being ridiculed and he's being blasted for this. So he had to resign from the Winghaven Country Club, wherever this is. This is in, he's a former college golfer. Where is this? I guess St. Louis area or something, I guess it is. Do you know how much cheating is going on at these golf tournaments? We've done golf tournaments quite a bit. And there's always, never fails. You know, you have prizes for the top places. There's always a group. And yes, you're going to get an incredibly low score because you're doing a best ball normally. And so if you have four guys playing in a group, everyone shoots. And then you take the best shot from where that was. And then everybody drops their ball and does it there from there. Same thing with putting. Everyone putts from the best, you know, the closest one to the hole. So you could get a low score, but there's always a group at the end of it. Like on a par 72, you go, okay, what's your guys' score? 50. What? No. It's impossible. There's always, but how do you dispute that?
19: Right.
17: And so I think that it's rampant, these golf tournaments. I think people cheat in these like crazy.
18: Do people like playing golf?
19: Love.
18: Or do they like hanging out?
17: I think they just like hanging out.
18: I ended up at a golf course on accident on Sunday. I was looking up like a restaurant to go to, and I didn't know the restaurant was inside of a country club. Or I don't know if it was. They let me in, so I don't think it was a country club. But okay. I ended up at the green, like the hole. You know, the restaurant's right next to the practice hole, and I'm just surrounded by golfers, just looking at them. I just don't understand the golf culture. And then Chris is like, "Do you think anybody actually enjoys this?" I go, "I don't."
17: Oh, yeah.
18: The golfing part?
19: Yes.
17: Yeah.
19: Absolutely.
18: I don't think the golfing part.
17: No, totally. It is. I'll tell you what.
18: I think they like getting drunk.
19: No.
17: They do like that, but.
18: And hanging out in a nice, it's very nice looking.
17: I also enjoyed playing golf, but it was.
19: It's a challenge. It's also a mental challenge aspect of it as well.
17: It's so frustrating because you know you have the ability to do it because you can hit a shot and it's just perfect. It goes exactly where you're aiming. So you know you have the ability to do it.
19: The strength.
17: You can do it.
19: Yes.
17: It's just you can't do it consistently. And that's what's so frustrating about it. So, yeah, I think people like it.
8: I've never golfed. Putt-putt, yes.
17: Yeah.
8: But never been on a course to play.
19: It's fun.
17: Well, it wouldn't be fun if you haven't done it because it would just be.
19: You can't go with people that know how to golf if you don't golf because they get angry.
17: And then you have to go on a day when nobody's playing because then you're holding everybody up and you get angry and all that. You want to go to Mary from St. Louis? She's on.
19: Yeah, I want to check in on her, make sure she's okay.
17: Let's see. She's still.
19: I have an extra bracelet if she wants my extra bracelet.
17: Mary.
19: A palm bracelet.
17: Hi, Mary.
15: Hi.
19: Hi, sweetie.
17: That's your cat.
15: This is a house dress.
19: You look adorable.
17: Yeah, that's not bad. A house dress is.
15: Yeah.
17: Look, I don't mind that at all.
19: That's really cute.
17: To me, that's not a moo-moo.
8: No, I'd wear that outside. That's super cute.
17: Yeah, that's not bad.
8: Pockets.
17: Yes. I wouldn't mind
15: this. This is a house dress. It has pockets.
17: Yeah.
15: It has a built-in bra.
17: Nice.
15: And this is what keeps marriages alive.
19: Yeah, that's adorable.
17: Yeah, it's not bad. I wouldn't mind my wife wearing something like that, you know? Maybe a little bit shorter.
15: I just wanted to let you guys see what it looks like.
17: Yeah.
19: Yeah. How long is it, Mary?
15: I'm short. I'm 5'2", so this is like a midi length.
17: And yeah, like maybe ankles. Lift it up.
19: It's super cute.
17: Keep going. Yeah, a little higher.
15: Yeah, I just started my period. And
17: never mind. No. Keep it down.
19: Come on.
17: Oh, why'd you even turn your camera on?
19: I love it. You look good. How do you feel?
17: How is it she's just started her period and she's the least moody she ever is when she calls in, when she's on her period?
15: I'm on my meds. I don't know if my meds like kicked in, but I do feel a little bit better.
19: Good.
15: I just have a really good supportive family. So we're just going to leave it at that.
19: Good.
17: Okay. All right. How many kids do you have? Just that one son or you have other kids too?
15: Just one.
19: Has he left yet?
15: Done.
17: Is he going to college this year or is that next year?
15: Yeah, he leaves next week.
17: Oh.
15: And I think this is a big part of my emotional thing that's going on with me too. Because when your one and only leaves, Dougie, it's really hard.
17: She's not going to care. She can't wait for Gianna to go to college. She's not going to be obsessed with. Did she just not say this?
19: No, you
17: literally 3 days ago.
19: No, you take my words and you twist them. I was
17: Mary
19: at a
17: St.
19: store.
17: Louis is literally suicidal, and you're it's no big deal. I'll be fine when Gianna leaves.
19: Mary, I was at a store, and a mom and her son were buying things, and I got tears in my eyes because he was heading off to college, and they were packing to get him ready.
17: So, that's not normal. It's not even your kid. Because,
19: no, I know it's coming up in a year, 2 years.
17: Yeah, but you're going to be just fine when Gianna goes
19: to school. I will be sad. You're taking that. Of course I will be sad, but I know this is the best thing for her is to leave. And she wants to leave. She's like, I'm ready to go. Let's go. So that to me is, I've done my job right. Mm-hmm. So Mary, you're going to do great.
20: We're going to see. I'm probably, hopefully going to be working and my wonderful husband will take him.
19: You're not going to go? Like,
20: I might not be able to because of work. And that's something that we're going to talk about, but it's only an hour away. So I think it should be okay. And it's just a lot when your heart leaves you. So you're just going to have to get used to that.
19: Don't let him come home. Do not let him come home.
17: What do you mean come home?
19: Not for the first 6 weeks. They've got to stay and they've got to find their way and they've got to. No, I'm telling you.
17: Dude, it's not a.
19: No, he's got to find his friends and not come home.
17: Yeah, you know what? There's going to be chicks. He's not coming home. Are you insane?
19: You'd be surprised how many kids live an hour away and they're coming home. And the parents are like, sweet, come home. Uh-uh.
18: No. You got to just stay.
20: This is your home.
19: No.
17: No, he's not coming home. He's got there's
19: he's
17: babes
19: stay away.
17: In college now. He's gonna.
19: He's got
17: crazy,
19: a girlfriend.
17: Bruce. You're so insane.
19: He's got a girlfriend.
17: Yeah. Where is she going? She's not going to the same school as him, right? So that relationship's over.
19: No, it's not.
17: Okay.
19: Oh, you're so dumb.
17: You guys are so.
8: I was an hour and a half away. I never wanted to come home. And one time over Easter break, I didn't tell my mom I was in town. Mm-hmm. I just wanted to go see my boyfriend and say, which was my ex-husband at the time. Mm-hmm. And I wanted to go see him. I felt very guilty for not going to see my mom, but I told her years later, like,
17: I
8: was in town.
17: Easter. I just didn't want to see you. Dude, you're crazy. All right. Mary.
21: Hi.
17: That looks like my cat. That looks exactly like Bisa.
21: She doesn't like this.
19: Aww.
21: This is Lainey. This is Elaine Bennett.
17: Scratch the hell out of you.
19: Oh my gosh.
21: That was great. That was wonderful. I love that.
17: My cat would never do. My cat's very mellow. Just lets me carry it like a baby. Doesn't mind being picked up. And she's a good cat. Right.
21: I don't think she likes you, Rover. We're going with that.
17: Could be. Yes. All right. All right. No, neither do you. So I guess it runs in the household there. All right. Mary, take care of yourself. Thank you. Aww. Bye-bye.
19: Bye, honey.
17: All right. That dress wasn't too bad.
19: She looked great.
17: Yeah, a house dress.
8: That's not a house dress to me. To me, that's just a regular day dress. That's something I have dresses just like that with pockets. I wear them to the store. I wear them to the beach, wherever. It's just an everyday dress.
22: You should wear a dress in the house. It's not a house dress.
17: Hmm. Forklift Operator X says, hey, Mary's looking kind of hot. Does anyone else think she's Jeffrey's type? Maybe a little young, but maybe.
8: She looked very happy.
22: Yeah.
8: Honestly.
17: Yeah. All right, let me, I do have to take a break. What's this guy, the guy who cheated in the golf thing? What is...
18: This is a video of just him doing...
17: Not the video of him cheating.
18: No,
17: this is something
18: just
17: else.
18: A putt.
17: All right, here is the big fat guy here?
18: Yeah.
23: Come on, 209!
17: So he's making a putt, or going to try to make a putt here. It's a pretty long putt.
19: Yeah, it is.
17: What is that, 25 feet, 30 feet?
23: Do it.
17: Wow. Can he make it? Pressure's on.
23: Oh my God.
17: Put him in the He made it.
19: That's good. But this is, we don't have video of his cheat, right?
17: Yeah, this is not the cheating.
24: Getting married in September. What's up, Megan?
25: That's our winner. What's up, Megan? Truly $500.
17: This might be like, yeah, all right there.
25: You got Zach Holland, everybody.
17: Woo! Former college golfer, and he cheated in the hole-in-one contest, this guy. That's pretty good. You go up there and you drive up and you put your ball in the hole when nobody's looking.
19: So stupid.
17: Were they the first group out for the day? How does that work? Because you would normally have a group.
18: I don't think he did it before like you're thinking. I think he went, when he said he's on the phone call, he went and put it in the hole then. When he said, I can go to the fourth hole, I think that's when he went
17: and put it in the hole.
18: Normally
17: there would be somebody on the fourth hole.
18: Well, it's only
17: like
18: a part three, so they must have already been finished.
17: Huh.
18: So, or something.
17: I mean, that would be hard to do it that way. You could just have your, you know, I guess, well, you'd still have to do the fake divot, I guess. So I was going to say, you could just have, like, you could palm the ball. You could go up there, put your hand in there, be like, oh, my God, it's in here, and pull it out. You could do that. 87 IQ says, she's black, so she is Jeffrey's type. Speaking of Mary in St. Louis, Mary is not black. As much as she wants to tell you she's black, she's not black.
8: She's Puerto Rican.
17: She's about as black as Rachel Dolezal. Remember her, the white woman who pretended to be black? It's mm-hmm. same scenario there. Take a quick break. We'll be right back.
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100.7 WMMS. It's noon on a Sunday. I guess we better try to put things back together after last night, huh? It's Hair of the Dog. Where we glam you up for the next hour, taking you back to Poison's very first single. This is how we met those guys. The Beatles of glam metal. I said what I said. Cry Tough is on the buzzer.

0: I've accomplished many things I'm proud of in my life, but one of those things is certainly toward the top of the list, and that's introducing Jeffrey LaRocque to Vixen. 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

days, I've been feeling kind of guilty about the band Warrant. Would I even know my chick if Janie Lane was still alive? 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And that's a look at how my mind works. I saw Red as of the Buzzard.

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0: Good afternoon, everyone. Welcome to the Bet365 Guardians warm-up show today from Progressive Field, downtown Cleveland. It's the Guardians and the San Diego Padres getting ready for the finale of this three-game series. Jim Rosenhaus along with you as the Guardians look to make it two straight over San Diego after a complete victory last night, all phases of the game clicking in a 6-1 win. And with that victory, the Guardians now in a third-place tie with the Twins in the AL Central, five back of the front-running White Sox. Meanwhile, in the crowded wild-card race, the Guardians find themselves just one game back of Texas for that third and final wild-card playoff spot. Four teams between Cleveland and Texas as the separation is minimal in the wild-card chase in the American League. Meanwhile, National League action for the Padres. They play good baseball. They are eight games off the pace in the NL West, tied with Arizona, second place behind the Dodgers in the division. But wildcard-wise, San Diego would find themselves in if the season were to end today. Stay with us. We'll have more to come after this.
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2: 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Recently, the senior RBI baseball program was down in Vero Beach, Florida for the RBI National Championships. We'll have a full report in the community spotlight with Terrence Eccles after this.
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4: 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The Padres, a slight favorite over the Guards, are minus 110, and the total is 8. And off to a money line play. Let's try to make it 2 in a row off that Red Sox winner last night. Heading to New York today, going to go with the Mets on the money line, a team that, now that it doesn't matter, has suddenly discovered how to win. And this is a bet against Nats starter Jake Irvin. He's just not very good, a bloated ERA, and heavily reliant on a fastball that's league average at best. The Nats' bullpen struggles as well. The Mets will go with Christian Scott. He's a high K pitcher who has slid in effectively for the Mets this year. I like New York to close it out with a sweep on the money line, my play of the day. 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
2: Welcome back to Guardians Warm-Up, and we have a Sunday Community Spotlight for you. We are joined by Terrence Eccles, who's the Community Impact Coordinator for the Guardians, fresh off a trip to Vero Beach, Florida for the RBI World Series. The senior baseball team representing Cleveland was a part of that, and Terrence, I know it's always a fun time of year. Just a great opportunity to get to the World Series, I would think, for these kids. And how difficult is it for a team, regardless of the region, to make it all the way to Vero Beach and play in the World Series?
5: Yeah, it's pretty tough. The kids we have, they're all inner-city Cleveland kids, so we pride ourselves on bringing in kids who need the program and can utilize the program. We don't just want to make an all-star team. So the fact that they're able to band together and use their talents to advance past the regional all the way to the World Series says a lot to not only their talent, but just the culture of the RBI program in general and the wonderful coaches we have and how they were able to bring them there as well.
2: It seems like it has grown so much over the years. And again, Cleveland Guardians Charities, one of the main missions is making sure kids can play baseball. Does this happen without Cleveland Guardians Charities?
5: No, it doesn't. And that's the coolest part of this program is a lot of these kids, because of CGC, what we're able to provide them with the Nike equipment that MLB provides and the travel that we're able to give them, a lot of them haven't ridden even in coach buses, let alone planes all the way down to Vero Beach. So it's really cool to give this opportunity to them and to see the looks on their faces when they get to meet guys like Brian Rocchio and Parker Messick, who came out to wish them good luck before they left for Vero a couple weeks ago. So,
2: and you mentioned the travel component of it. What is it?

0: we go down.
1: We're visiting with Terrence Eccles, who's the Community Impact Coordinator for Cleveland Guardians Charities, and we're talking about the RBI World Series just completed down in Vero Beach. Level of play, I know the senior baseball team was the lone representative in the program, finished seventh. What does that mean, the level of play, for them to finish seventh in this tournament? How impressive is that, considering where they're from, weather-wise, all that kind of stuff?
0: Yeah, exactly, and I think that plays a huge part in it. And with Guardians Charities, we're able to provide opportunities for them to play into the months of April and then into the months of September because of the turf fields we've been able to renovate. But we do have those limitations. We do have those setbacks in terms of just being able to play year-round. So the fact that just some kids from Cleveland were able to go up and compete in against the Atlanta Braves RBI, who won the whole entire thing in their first game, they only lost 4-1. So and there were opportunities to be had that could have won the game. So the fact that they competed so well against a team from a place where they can play baseball year-round, it's a bigger metro area, so they have more kids to choose from. Just the fact that they were able to do that is a huge confidence boost to our coaches and our team and our program and as a whole.
1: So these kids are youngest 15 and then up to 18 years of age. Obviously, baseball's a big deal right now for them, but what's the hope in terms of doors that it could open for them, whether it's baseball or elsewhere, because of baseball at this stage in their lives?
0: Yeah, well, as you and I both know, baseball teaches you a lot of lessons. So the fact that they're able to learn from the best, our coaches do a great job of coaching them, not only in the game of baseball, but also to be quality young men and be able to go on and achieve things outside of just baseball. So we were able to provide so many different things for them, whether it's conditioning training with our Guardians training staff or whether it's financial wellness with our partners at KeyBank. They're able to learn so many different things through the program and experience such great things. Or even if they want a front office job like the ones that we're currently in, you know, we invite them in if they want to learn to come and shadow us for a day. So it's really cool to see all the different things that they're able to do and the many opportunities that we're able to provide through this program. It's just more than baseball. It's more than softball. So.
1: Terrence, thanks so much for sharing. It's obviously a highlight of every season, the RBI World Series and the tournaments that lead up to that. But we appreciate you sharing. Thank you.
0: Thank you. I appreciate it.
1: That is Terrence Eccles, the Community Impact Coordinator for the Guardians. Stay tuned. We'll have more to come after this.
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0: 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Let's check in with WKYC, our pregame Northeast Ohio weather forecast, and it's presented by Shores and Islands, Ohio.
1: Mostly cloudy skies will be the rule for the rest of the day with on and off rain chances, but we will have a lot of dry time too. Temperatures topping out in the upper 70s and low 80s. We'll drop back to around 70 overnight with showers lingering into the early part of the day Monday. Monday afternoon, conditions start to improve with highs in the mid 70s, upper 70s, partly cloudy Tuesday. In the 3 News Weather Center, I'm Chief Meteorologist Betsy Kling.
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0: Welcome back to Guardians Warm Up, and it's our visit with bench coach Tony Arnerich on this Sunday. Tony, last night, just a clean win for the Guardians over the Padres, a really good baseball team. I know you search and try and get to that point where you can play games like that on a consistent basis. What did you see last night that had you especially pleased with what you saw?
7: Well, I think you look at the way the game started. You know, Joey walks Tatis and then gives up the chopping double over the single over the first baseman's head, and now you're first and third, no outs in the first inning. For him to get that double play ball was huge, and they score the one run. And but you know, you see that happen at the beginning. It's like, oh man, you know, what's it going to be like today? And Joey, luckily, you know, got that ground ball and then settled in, and obviously nicely we retired the rest of the way. But it was good to just see a good offensive performance and a clean game all the way around.
0: You mentioned good offense, and if you look at season stats, it doesn't look so great, but lately things have been coming along. What are you seeing offensively that has this team scoring runs more consistently?
7: Yeah, I think, you know, just we've got a little more depth to our lineup with the two new additions, and you see what Joe can do when he makes contact. The ball comes off his bat really hard, and he's a very special talent. And then a guy like, you know, Nate Lowe, who is just a professional hitter and brings professional at bats, and then what that does to some of our young guys and how it helps them. So I think it's just a deeper lineup where we seem to be on base, you know, a lot. And last night we got some big hits, and that's what it comes down to. It's winning the big spots on both sides of the ball, and last night we were able to do that.
0: You mentioned Joe Adell, and with your background with Seattle, you saw him a lot in the division when he was with the Angels. And how has he come along as a player as the years have gone by?
7: I mean, he's constantly gotten better. I mean, last year he was the best he's been, and he was dangerous. You knew when he stepped in the box, you needed to make pitches and execute, otherwise he'd make you pay. And it's a credit to the work that he's put in. You know, he came over here now and it has kind of continued the same thing of just he's a good worker and wants to get better and pushes himself and pushes the people around him, and it's really cool to see.
0: When you look at clean games, there was some good defense last night, a double steal that results in two runs. This team plays like that a lot when they're going well, and how much do you lean back on that, that they're capable of those types of games when they're going through a tough stretch and you're trying to get back to it?
7: Yeah, I mean, you need to lean on your identity and who you are as a team. And we talk about guards ball. We talk about doing the little things right. And, you know, the last couple of weeks, you look at we just haven't really ham and egged the pitching and the hitting. You know, we hit and we don't pitch, or we pitch and we don't hit. And so it was good to get a complete game together and show what we are capable of. And it's a long season, and there's going to be those ups and downs. And hopefully last night was a start to a good run here heading into the last month and a half.
0: Did you say ham and eggs around breakfast time?
7: No, big time on a Sunday for sure.
0: Hey, win number 10,000 in franchise history last night. I'm not exactly sure what it means, but what does it mean to the guys in the clubhouse and as a part of the coaching staff to be a part of that?
7: I think it's just cool to think about the history of this organization and the players that have come through here. And I think we're one of three teams. I think you said the Red Sox and Yankees. So that's two names of teams that you want to be involved with, that's for sure. And so just to think about all the players that have come through here and the Hall of Famers and the great teams, and just to be a part of that, I think is really cool, and just shows that the history and the, you know, there's probably a lot of fans out there for a long time now that have been a part of all those wins. So it's just fun to be able to do that for the fans and for the org.
0: Did you know it was coming, or was it a surprise after the game?
7: Honestly, I didn't know until before the game when they put it on the scoreboard that we had 9,999 wins, and so it was like, oh, okay, that means that the next one will be, you know, 10,000. So, but yeah, we didn't know. I didn't know at least until before the game, but definitely a cool accomplishment for the org.
0: Tony, good to see you. Thanks for coming by.
7: Thank you.
0: That's Tony Arnerich, Guardians bench coach. Stay tuned. We have more to come after this.
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0: Welcome back to Guardians Warm-Up here in downtown Cleveland, and it's time for the pitching matchup for the San Diego Padres. They're going with right-hander Casey Mize. He's 4-7 on the season, most of that with Detroit. His earned run average 3.38, certainly a big trade deadline acquisition for the Padres, and he'll be opposed by Tanner Bibee. 4-12 on the year for the Guardians, an earned run average of 3.99. That's your pitching matchup, and that'll do it for Guardians Warm-Up. 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

0: copyrighted broadcast is presented by the authority of the Cleveland Guardians Baseball Company and may not be reproduced or retransmitted in any form, and the accounts and descriptions of this game may not be disseminated without expressed written consent of the Cleveland Guardians.
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21: 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Time now for the starting lineups. First for the Padres and their manager, Craig Stammen, leading things off. Fernando Tatis Jr., the right fielder. Jake Cronenworth at second base, bats second. Manny Machado, the designated hitter, bats third, with Ty France at first base hitting cleanup. Jackson Merrill at center fielder will hit fifth. Luis Renjifo at third base hits sixth. Gavin Sheets, the left fielder, bats seventh. Xander Bogaerts at shortstop hits eighth. And Freddie Fermin will do the catching at bat ninth. On the mound, right-hander Casey Mize. Now on the other side for the Guardians, leading things off for Stephen Vogt, it's Stephen Kwan, the center fielder. Chase DeLauter, the right fielder, bats second. Jose Ramirez at third base hits third, with Joe Adell in left field batting cleanup. Nathaniel Lowe, the first baseman, bats fifth. Reese Hoskins, the designated hitter, bats sixth. Travis Bazana, the second baseman, bats seventh. Austin Hedges will do the catching and hit eighth. And Brian Rocchio at shortstop bats ninth, with Tanner Bibee on the mound today for the Guardians. Those are your starting lineups. Now stay tuned when we return. Tom Hamilton on the Cleveland Clinic Radio Network.
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8: Well, hi again, everybody. This is Tom Hamilton at Progressive Field, where the Guardians and San Diego Padres hope to be able to play the third and final game of this three-game series. But hope is right now all either ball club has, because it is not a good weather day here in Northeast Ohio, and with the heat and humidity, we are in a rain delay. We had some pretty significant rain not that long ago. The tarp is down on the field. Right now, there is no rain, but when you look at the radar, there's all kinds of storm activity popping up in the area in the coming minutes and coming hours, for that matter. And this can be one of those days where you think you're good and another pop-up storm occurs. And anybody that's lived here in Cleveland and Northeast Ohio for any length of time knows about how that can certainly occur when you involve Lake Erie as well. So we can't tell you anything right now as far as any kind of scheduled start time, any kind of a guesstimate. But we can tell you one thing. We're going to sit here a long time because San Diego does not come back to Cleveland, obviously, anymore here in 2026. And Cleveland doesn't go to San Diego until next year. And so what you don't want is a situation where the Padres have to try to come back here and play on a mutual off date. And there are very few mutual off days that lineup. That's really where it becomes a problem. It's not that San Diego isn't coming back into the Eastern time zone. For instance, at the end of the month, they have an off day on August 27th. Cleveland also, let's see, has an off day on August 27th. The problem is San Diego is flying from home to Tampa, and Cleveland is flying from Anaheim to home to start a homestand. So that is one mutual off day if you're trying to put the jigsaw puzzle together. There is a mutual off day on September 10th, but San Diego is at home at that time, and on that off day, they'd be eventually going up the coast to San Francisco. So you're not going to have them fly San Diego to Cleveland to San Francisco. And Cleveland, on that mutual off day on September 10th, is in the middle of a road trip. They'll have an off day in Minnesota. It wouldn't be that big of a deal for the Guardians, but boy, it's a whole different story when you talk about the Padres. And then the other mutual off day is on a Monday, September 21st, beginning the last week of the regular season. And Cleveland is going to be heading to Boston that day. But again, the real sticking point isn't Cleveland. It is San Diego. They are at home, and then they are eventually bussing up the road to Dodger Stadium for the start of a series on Tuesday. So again, you'd be saying, okay, San Diego, fly from San Diego to Cleveland, play a makeup game, and then go back and play the Dodgers the next day. So you can see where the few mutual off days that the two clubs have, they just don't line up very well, or at least from a common sense standpoint and a travel standpoint, and that's why we are going to sit here for probably as long as it takes to try to get this ball game in. San Diego does play tomorrow. Cleveland is off. Padres will be in New York to take on the Mets. So we're in a rain delay, and again, we're going to be here as long as it takes to eventually get this game in. And we'll give you a further update in 30 minutes here on the Cleveland Clinic Radio Network.
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Mother Nature being all persnickety right now. We'll get you back to the game as soon as the weather subsides. In the meantime, rock we shall. This is the Buzzard.

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Weather delay has us all kinds of held up right now. We'll get you back underway as soon as we possibly can. In the meantime, have some rock. It's MMS.

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My name is Corey Roddick. I'm not much of an outdoorsy person. However, rain is making it to where nobody gets to have any outdoor fun. We'll get you back to the game as soon as the weather cooperates. Until then, have some rock, won't you? It's MMS.

again, everybody. Tom Hamilton with you here from now rainy Progressive Field. The rain has moved in as had been expected, which is why the start of this game was pushed back, as neither team wanted to take a chance on playing a few innings, then losing their starting pitcher, because we could have rain here for a significant amount of time. We are told that there is another line of storms out over the lake, and they're hopeful that once they blow through, that it could be clear, but I think we've all been around here long enough to know you can get storms out over the lake. They blow in, they blow back out over the lake, they form again and come back. So really, it's a pretty unpredictable Sunday here in downtown Cleveland, as the Guardians and Padres hope to complete this three-game series here at some point. We have not played any of today's game. In fact, neither starting pitcher even bothered to warm up. So this has been going on for some time. We're already an hour and minutes into the rain delay, and one would think it would be at least that much more before we have any chance of playing, based on what we're looking at with the warning track now, as it is pouring here in downtown Cleveland. So the Padres and Guardians stay in a rain delay. We'll give you another update in 30 minutes here on the Cleveland Clinic Radio Network.

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It's 100.7 WMMS, your FM home for Guardians baseball. I'm Corey Roddick, and we're sitting inside because it's raining. We'll get you back to that Guardians game ASAP. In the meantime, the rock continues on the buzzer.

again, everybody. Tom Hamilton back with you at Progressive Field. The good news is the rain has stopped and has been stopped for some time. The tarp has been removed, and they're getting that water to drain after they dumped the tarp water in right and right center field. And also, the warning track is being worked on as we speak to you now, and that's what's going to take the longest to get this playing field ready for any kind of activity. And it's just one of those where, according to Betsy Kling, the outstanding meteorologist from Channel 3, that rain that we recently got was coming down at 5 inches an hour. That was the rate. Now, we didn't get 5 inches of rain here, but when it was raining, it was at that kind of a force where if it had rained for an hour, you would have had 5 inches of rain. So, according to Betsy, we should be good to go through the rest of the afternoon. There could even be some peaks of sunshine. So, we appreciate Betsy Kling checking in with us. And so, really, now the only issue is going to be how long it takes to get the playing field and, more specifically, the warning track ready for game action where everybody feels comfortable and everybody feels safe. So we'll have another update for you. Let's give you another update in 20 minutes. We should have a better idea in 20 minutes where we're at as far as maybe a potential start time. But it does look like we are going to be able to get this ball game in, and we'll have further details in 20 minutes here in the Cleveland Clinic Radio Network.

WMMS.

You got Buzzard Radio, 100.7 WMMS, your FM home for Guardians baseball. Mother Nature being all persnickety right now. We'll get you back to the game as soon as the weather subsides. In the meantime, rock we shall. This is the Buzzard.

0: from Progressive Field in downtown Cleveland, Ohio. It is game number 125. Today, the Cleveland Guardians and the San Diego Padres in the rubber match of this weekend series. Hi again, everybody. This is Tom Hamilton along with Jim Rosenhaus and Brian Motze. It is cloudy in downtown Cleveland. It is humid, and a light breeze is blowing out, but it is not raining. And thus, we are going to get this ball game underway roughly 3 hours and 10 minutes after it was supposed to start. But this game is going to be played, and that is the critical component. Otherwise, this would have been a mess, as the Padres would have had to fly all the way back to Cleveland to try to make up a game on a mutual off day. They are headed to New York to take on the Mets tomorrow night, so not a bad flight. Of course, Cleveland stays home. They have an off day before the Giants come to town on Tuesday night. If you're not aware, the White Sox completed their sweep of the Detroit Tigers. How about that? White Sox go into Motown, and they wipe out the Tigers today, completing the sweep with a 7-5 win, and thus the Chicago White Sox have now pushed the Detroit Tigers 5.5 games out of first. And again, as we have said, when you go head-to-head in a situation like that, really every ball game is worth two games, because had Detroit won today, they'd be 3.5 out. Now they're 5.5 out. And anybody that now thinks the Chicago White Sox are a fluke, well, then you just don't know baseball, nor have you seen the White Sox play. They're for real, and they are, again, one of the really great stories of the 2026 campaign. Now to this story. Cleveland coming in 60-64. They played easily their best and most complete game since the All-Star break, in being victorious last night by a final score of 6-1, a ball game that saw basically San Diego get a high hop single to right field in the first inning. Otherwise, it would have been a no-hitter. That's how dominant Joey Cantillo was, and Cleveland just did everything right and just played a really good ball game, winning last night. Now, can they do it back-to-back days? Consistency. That's what they have lacked since the All-Star break. They'll try to change all of that here today. Cleveland 60-64. They started the day third place, five games out of first, and they started the day one game out of the final wild card spot. But folks, there are six teams in the American League within one game of each other in the wild card. Yankees on top. Boston, the number two wild card team. Texas, Toronto, Baltimore, Detroit, Minnesota, and Cleveland all started today at best one game separating all of those ball clubs. That is just incredible. Meanwhile, San Diego, 66-58, second place in the NL West, tied with Arizona, starting the day trailing the Los Angeles Dodgers by eight games. Starting the day in the wild card chase, tied with Philly, Arizona, and San Diego for the final two spots. Cubs, the number one wild card team in the National League. Philly, Arizona, and San Diego starting the day with identical records. And one of those clubs would not make it if the playoffs were to begin today. Cleveland takes the field behind Tanner Bibee in their home whites with the navy blue and red trim. Again, the Padres go with that all-beige uniform with the brown and basically a chocolate brown and a yellow mustard trim for today's ballgame. Todd Tischner is the home plate umpire. He is the crew chief. Then on the bases, Tyler Jones at first, Shane Leivensparger at second, Adam Hamry, the third base ump. 325 down the lines, 370 to left center, 375 to right center, 400 to dead center. 19-foot wall from the left field corner to center, 9-foot wall from center to the right field corner. Another day with humidity still in the air despite all of the rain, It is still humid. It is warm, and so the ball will certainly carry very well here for this finale as we get underway, roughly 3 hours and 10 minutes behind what was supposed to be the scheduled 1:40 start. For Cleveland, Tanner Bibee takes the baseball, and if there's a rain delay or bad weather in the forecast, it's usually Tanner Bibee's day to pitch. It's been that kind of a year for the veteran right-hander who's had some of the worst run support in baseball, and he hasn't had a break from Mother Nature either. Tanner Bibee, 6'2", 215 pounds, 27 years of age. Fastball, sinker, cutter, curve, slider, and changeup. Bibee is making his third ever start against the Padres. Lifetime 1-1, ERA lifetime 5.59. But it's such a small sample size that that really doesn't make much of a deal one way or the other. Defensively, Joe Adell in left, Stephen Kwan patrols center, Chase DeLauder in right, Nathaniel Lowe at first, Travis Bazana at second, Brian Rocchio back at short, Jose Ramirez at third, and the catcher Austin Hedges. Right-hander against right-hander, as the right fielder, Fernando Tatis, will lead it off. Bibee into the windup, and today's first pitch swung on, skied in the air, deep right center. Kwan is on the track. Kwan is at the wall and makes the catch. One pitch, one out, and we're underway here at the corner of Carnegie and Ontario with a game time temperature of 78 degrees. And we are 3 hours and 11 minutes late in getting started. So Tatis barely missed hitting the first pitch of the game out of the ballpark. Here's Jake Cronenworth at second base, and he looks at a called strike. Cronenworth batting .222, three homers, 19 RBIs. San Diego can thump with the best of them. Bibee, third base side of the rubber, lets it rip, and the pitch is wide, 1-1. Over the last three-plus weeks, San Diego, one of the best offenses in the league, averaging five runs a game and batting .280 as a team. Down to 1-1, and it's swung on. This is hit pretty well to left center. Again, Kwan racing to the track, reaches up, makes the catch, brushes up against the wall in deep left center. So the San Diego Padres, trying to play home run derby, almost had two of them. Instead, two outs, nobody on, no score, first inning. That'll bring up Manny Machado, and you're seeing how well the ball is carrying. Of course, San Diego has some big, strong hitters, and they can send it a long way. Two down for Manny Machado. He's DHing, right-handed batter, wide-open stance. Bibee into the motion. Here it comes, and it's in there. Tanner Bibee has given up 23 home runs, so he has been victimized by the long ball, and San Diego nearly hit two to start this game. Bibee's next delivery, and Machado takes the swing, and he hits it high. He hits it fairly deep to right. Front of the track, it's caught by Chase DeLauder. Wow. San Diego Padres trying to muscle everything out. Three up, three down. Didn't take many pitches as Cleveland comes to bat in inning number one.
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0: Messick seems to be getting stronger. He has struck out 8 today. The pitch, got him swinging. Marker Messick.
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0: Right-hander Casey Mize delivers. Stephen Kwan takes the strike. No score, bottom of the first. Guy Cleveland has seen a lot of the longtime Detroit Tiger. Right-hander Casey Mize, 6'3", 220, 29 years of age. And the pitch is down low, 1-1. He's got one of the better split fingers in the game, and he throws it a lot. Fastball, sinker, curve, slider, and split. For Mize, the 1-1. Kwan fouling it off third base side, 1-2. Mize has faced Cleveland once this year, back in May 21st with the Tigers. Cleveland beat him, but he pitched well, gave up 2 runs in 6 2/3 innings. Dealt at the deadline to San Diego, and he misses down low with a splitter in the count of 1-2. Mize, at one time the number one pick in the entire draft, came out of Auburn, and number one overall in the 2018 draft to Detroit. Now the 2-2, and it's hit sharply toward first, just foul. Casey's never had the big year that maybe you would think of the number one pick of the draft. He had a good year last year. He was an all-star, had a 14-6 record, but he had an ERA of 3.87. Had a hard time staying healthy. The 2-2, up high, full count. This year, Casey Mize, he's missed 6 weeks with an abductor issue. So this is only start number 19. The pitch, hit in the air, not deep. Right center field, Merrill, the Gold Glove center fielder, charging in to grab it. And Stephen Kwan, out number one, as the sun appears for the first time today. Casey Mize with Detroit, and now with his third start today, San Diego. 4-7, ERA 3.38. 5 innings to start, 9 strikeouts, 2 walks per 9. He doesn't give up the home run ball. Chase DeLauder takes up high. He's only given up 7 home runs in 18 games. That is outstanding. He's not given up more than 1 home run in any game. The pitch, and it's on the outside corner, a splitter strike to even the count. DeLauder having a great month of August, batting .345 with a .919 OPS this month for the left-handed hitting rookie. The pitch outside, a ball, 2-1. Outfield is spread out fairly deep. Gavin Sheetson left. Jackson Merrill in center and Fernando Tatis in right. DeLauder drives one foul down the left side, 2-2. Ty France at first, Jake Cronenworth at second. Xander Bogaerts at short. Luis Renjifo at short, at third, I beg your pardon. And Freddie Fermin catching. No score first inning, the pitch, and it's fouled upstairs. This, of course, along with the first 4 innings, will always be the Conrad Score 4 Win 4 New Tires contest. Sean Finnegan of Canton, today's contestant. Now the 2-2, and it's tapped foul off to the right. Cleveland has the four-run inning in one of the first four innings. Sean Finnegan gets four Bridgestone tires thanks to Conrad's Tire Express and Total Car Care. 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You can enter. Good at bat for DeLauder, the pitch. And he sends someone sky high into center, and again, not deep. Bogart's out, Merrill in. Bogart's the shortstop. Retires DeLauder, two outs. Nobody on base, no score in the first. Here's Jose Ramirez. Jose Ramirez is loving playing San Diego. In his career, batting .381 against the Padres in 17 career games. Switch hitter at third, batting left-handed. Two down, nobody on base, no score, inning number one. Pretty good number of people hung around the pitch. And it swung on, line drive, base hit, right center. Boy, Jose Ramirez looks a lot better in this series against San Diego. The best he has looked since coming off the injured list after being out 5 weeks with a hamate bone surgery. Hitting line drives now. Here's Joe Adell. He's never had a hit off Casey Mize. Lifetime 0-4-12. Two down, runner at first, no score. Inning number one after a 3-hour and 11-minute rain delay. Toss to first, Ramirez back diving, and a diving grab by France. If he doesn't dive on top of Ramirez and catch that throw, Jose right now might be at third. Of course, Ramirez always looking to run. 29 steals this year. He's only been caught twice. The pitch, there he goes. Pitches outside. Fermin throws headfirst slide, tag in time. Fermin throws out 35% of the would-be base stealers. He made a quick and a terrific throw to second. And Jose Ramirez is caught stealing for the third time this year. Scoreless after one.
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0: Ty France, the cleanup hitter, will lead off the second inning. Tanner Bibee made six pitches in a 1-2-3 first inning. No score. France having a heck of a bounce back year. Talk about a bargain. The pitch he takes up high. He signed a contract for $1.3
23: million. Wow.
0: .296 batting average, 17 homers, 51 RBIs, OPS 877. The pitch, and it's in there. And the count 1-1. sun shining brightly and shadows will eventually be an issue if this continues. The pitch swung on, yank to left down the line, just foul by inches. Well, 78 degrees here when we started this ball game, and that's brought to you by Gusto. Higher pay, grow your team with Gusto. Breeze blowing out toward right. San Diego has not lost back-to-back games in nearly a month. They lost last night. The last time they lost back-to-back games, July 22nd and 23rd. That's how good they've been. The windup and the 1-2. Swing and a pop-up foul, first base side near the Padre dugout. Hoskins checked that low, leans over the railing where the Padre players are standing and makes the catch. So Nathaniel Lowe retires Ty France on the foul line. Here's Jackson Merrill, the center fielder, left-handed batter. He got off to a brutal start. 10 home runs, first 95 games. Now in the last month, he's hitting .351 with 9 homers. Left-handed batter. The pitch to him, and he sends a line drive towards left center, but cruising over to snag it, shoulder high, is Stephen Kwan. Well, they're hitting the ball hard off Tanner Bibee. And on paper, this is not a great matchup for Tanner Bibee. San Diego is one of the best fastball-hitting teams in the game. And the fastball is what Tanner Bibee throws more than anything, whether it's a four-seamer, a sinker, or a cutter. Strength against strength. Here's Luis Renjifo batting left-handed, taking a strike. Tanner Bibee's given up 23 home runs, 16 off of fastballs. And that's what San Diego is good at. The 0-1, up high, 1-1. Five up, five down, no score, second inning, the rubber match. From Northeast Ohio on a sun-drenched Sunday after a downpour. That pitch down low, 2-1. The outstanding meteorologist at Channel 3, Betsy Kling, saying, we're good to go. We don't have to worry about any more rain today. Bibee, he kicks and fires. And it's outside 3-1. And we told you how that last downpour, Betsy Kling said the rain was coming down at a rate of 5 inches an hour. That's how hard it was raining. Now the 3-1 pitch. Swung on and a rocket to dead right center. And you can watch this one sail out of here. Wow. Luis Renjifo with his fourth home run, and did he blister that sinker. And there you go. A good fastball hitting team, and that's the 17th home run off one of Tanner Bibee's fastballs this year. And Renjifo, who was basically not a very good player with Milwaukee this year, has completely turned things around since coming to San Diego. 1-0 Padres, two down for Gavin Sheets. The left fielder takes a called strike. Gavin Sheets has 15 home runs. He bats seventh. Outfield toward right, fairly deep the pitch. And it's down low. One ball, one strike. San Diego has gone 16-5 since July 24th. Now the 1-1. Curveball low, 2-1. On July 23rd, San Diego was 3 games under 500 and looked like they might be a seller at the deadline. Now the 2-1. and it's popped up foul behind the plate into the seat, Steve, in the count. And they've gone from three games under 500 to now eight games over 500, going 16-5. Very much in the playoff hunt and very much a team nobody would want to have to face in October when you think of the talent and that incredibly deep bullpen. Now the 2-2. And it's swung on, pounded to deep right field. This ball is on its way and gone. Sheets hits his 16th. Two out back-to-back home runs by Renjifo. And this one by Gavin Sheets. And he hit a changeup out of here. And he hit a towering drive to right. And it's 2-0 San Diego. And now 25 home runs yielded by Tanner Bibee. And that'll bring up Xander Bogaerts. Two down, nobody on. 2-0 San Diego. That's the first time this year San Diego's had back-to-back home runs. That's hard to believe. Here's Xander Bogaerts, the shortstop taking. It's low, ball one. When the Guardians win, your Northeast Ohio Ford dealers donate $500 to Cleveland Guardians Charities for youth sports in Cleveland. Bibee, the 1-0, and it's swung on, skied in the air to shallow left, near the line. Joe Adell makes the catch, and the inning is over. A couple of back-to-back jacks by Renjifo and Sheets. Padres 2, Guardians nothing. 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
0: Joe Adell, Nathaniel Lowe, Reese Hoskins, middle of the order against Casey Mize. Bottom of the second, 2-0 San Diego. The pitch to Adell, down and away, ball one. Great job by Brandon Kanky, the head of the grounds crew, and his great group of guys. Boy, they worked their tail off in the field in great shape now. The pitch and a check swing and a breaking ball low. Did he go? Yes, on the late appeal to first. One ball, one strike. Casey Mize, Tarek Skubal, both traded away from Detroit. The 1-1. Swung and drilled. Deep left field. This ball is near the wall and caught by Sheets. Just as he got to the wall, that ball just kind of sunk. And Adell out there still looking as he got to second toward left field. He thought he had one off the wall. Boy, the ball is being hit hard here by both clubs here in the first two innings. And now Nathaniel Lowe, along with Joe Adell, have really helped this Cleveland offense since the deadline deals. Lowe, 4-for-8 in the series, takes a called strike. Well, after getting swept at home by the White Sox, Tigers may wish they still had Casey Mize and Tarik Skubal. Might have been a different story in Detroit. The pitch over by Lowe, 1-1 the count. As if the White Sox needed any more confidence, think what that weekend series did for Chicago. Now the 1-1, and it's fouled upstairs, and the count now 1-2. You look at what's next. The Tigers head to Pittsburgh. They'll play there tomorrow night. The White Sox head to Wrigley. That might be as big a series as the city of Chicago has had with the White Sox and Cubs, maybe ever. The 1-2. Swing and a foul at the plate. That would be worth going to Chicago and be at Wrigley for the White Sox and Cubs this week. 2-0. Padres up, second inning. Here's the pitch. Lowe slices one to left near the line. Sheets on the run, can't get it. Ball bounces by him. It'll roll to the wall, and that'll be a double for Lowe the other way, and he just continues to impress. How much more than he can do to help this offense? He is 5-for-9 in this

0: Mitch. Down and away, 1-2. Hey, birthday wishes going out today to our good friend Chris Miller, who does such a great job for Levy Brothers. We see him all the time here at the ballpark. One of the great people that we come across every day. The pitch, down and away, 2-2. So a very happy birthday to Chris Miller. We're off tomorrow. That's when Chris has his birthday. So happy birthday, Chris. Thanks for everything you do. The pitch, got him swinging. Move the fastball in on the hands, and Hoskins is out number two. Runner stays at second. Here's Travis Pisani. He's trying to get it going again. Three hits in his last 22 at-bats. And this is where Cleveland has got to take that next step offensively. They're getting a lot of base runners. Now they need the hits when they count. The pitch, and it's fouled back. Even in this series, Cleveland with men in scoring position, just 4-for-24. They're getting people on. Now can you get the hit with a runner in scoring position? Lowe's at second. Two down, 2-0 San Diego. The pitch, and it's swung on, sliced to left. It's headed towards the seats, out of play. 0-2 the count on Bazzana. Cleveland in the month of August has had 8 games with 10 hits or more. That's the most in baseball. They also lead baseball with the most men left on base in August. And there's another one left on. Bazzana with a weak bouncer to second, thrown out by Cronenworth. So for the month of August, Cleveland's offense has gotten the people on the most 10-hit games in the month of August, but they've also left the most runners on base. And they lead one here in the second, 2-0, San Diego.
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0: Not sure what happened, but Chase DeLauder has left this game. Joe Adell moves from left to right. Angel Martinez comes in to play left. Third inning, Padres 2, Cleveland nothing. Bottom of the order, Freddie Fermin, the catcher, and Tanner Bibee with a first pitch strike. DeLauder had one at bat. Popped up. But when we hear more, we'll let you know. Now the 0-1 pitch from Bibee. And it's swung on, smashed to third with a backhanded grab near the line. Ramirez spins around and throws Fermin out. A good stretch with a backhanded grab going to the line by Jose Ramirez, and he took away X

0: extra bases from Freddie Fermin. Boy, is San Diego squaring up the baseball. Couple of solo homers, but it seems like everything, for the most part, has been hit hard. Top of the order, Fernando Tatis almost left the yard. Puts Stephen Kwan up against the wall in right center. Takes a called strike. Marathon knows you fans, the true co-pilot of any team. Marathon here to keep you and your team fueled all season long. Marathon driven together. Now the wind, now the 0-1. And it's down low, one ball, one strike. Tanner Bibee, a record of 4-12. Earned run average, 3.99. Start number 26. Into the motion, here it comes. And it's swung on, ripped foul down the right side. Boy, you're not seeing any swings and misses. Padre hitters are on everything. One ball, two strikes. Now the kick and the pitch. And he missed down low. 2-2. Bibee's ready. Here it comes. And it swung on, banged to third, backing up, snagging in shallow left. Ramirez, long throw is high. Leaping grab by Lowe, and that'll be a base hit for Tatis. Boy, when Tatis wants to, he can really get down the line. And not much else Jose Ramirez could do. That'll be an infield hit. Here's Jake Cronenworth. He almost got one off the wall in left center. Stephen Kwan pulled that down in the first. Third Padres hit. They lead 2-0 on the back-to-back homers by Luis Renjifo and Gavin Sheets. Well, sad note for Major League Baseball. Lost one of the real classy guys today. 83-year-old Tommy John has passed away. He had been dealing with bladder cancer. The set by Bibee, the pitch. And it's hit high in the air to left, not deep. Martinez barely has to move. Two down. Well, Tommy John should be in baseball's Hall of Fame. Why he's not is anyone's guess. 288 wins and you're not in the Hall of Fame? To say nothing about he had more wins after the reconstructive elbow surgery that was named after him than he had before that elbow surgery. Two down, runner at first. Manny Machado, the batter, flied out his only time up. Throw to first, Tatis diving back. Tommy John won 288 games, had a 3.34 ERA, over 2,200 strikeouts, pitched 26 years in the big leagues. Now the pitch to Machado, and he fouls it off the end of the bat. 12 years that he pitched and then had what would become known as Tommy John surgery. Never had been done before, and it was basically a desperation move to save his career. How many other pitchers' careers has that saved? Now the 0-1 delivery. Outside, 1-1. Out of Terre Haute, Indiana. The shame of it is he'll probably someday go into the Hall of Fame and he won't be there to be celebrated. Now the 1-1 outside a ball, 2-1, and such a nice man and knew so much about the game. Wasn't bitter about being snubbed. 2-0 Padres, third inning. Runner on, two down. The pitch. And it's fouled back in the count 2-2.
1: And the numbers alone should be enough. And a notable achievement, groundbreaking for so many others, has to be a consideration.
0: Tanner Bibee from the set. Now the 2-2. Outside, it just missed. Name a pitcher in the game outside of Scherzer and Verlander that's ever going to win 288 games again.
1: None.
0: Bingo.
1: Can't happen.
0: So what, 12 more wins? He's an automatic Hall of Famer? That makes no sense. Now the payoff pitch to Machado. And just a bit outside. He just missed. So Bibee walks his first. Tatis to second. Machado to first. 2-0 San Diego. Two down in the third. Here's Ty France. And believe it or not, you're in the third inning, and this could be a break or bake, break or make moment for Tanner Bibee. Ty France, the way he is swinging it, boy, you've got to be careful now. Righty-righty matchup. Good power, the pitch to him, and it's low. In the last 32 games, Ty France batting .368 with an OPS of over 1,000 in 32 games. Two down, two on, 2-0 Padres, third inning. The set by Bibee, the look back, the pitch, and a foul back. He jammed him, 1-1. Sun is out. Skies are getting almost cloudless, and that's going to make it tough on the hitters. Right now, shadows cover the home plate area, but that's it. Pitcher bathed in sunshine, the rest of the playing field except on the third base side in sunshine. Now the 1-1, and a touch outside, maybe a touch high. Boy, Bibee not missing by much. 2-1 the count. The right-hander out of California. And Cal State Fullerton lets it fly. And the pitch waved at. Got that fastball up in a good spot at 94 miles per hour. 2-2 the count on France. Outfield, medium deep. Just a bit the other way toward right. Bibee checks second, comes to the plate, and the pitch fouled back. Fought off a pretty good slider. We'll do it again at 2-2. Bibee made 6 pitches in the first inning. He made 17 pitches in the second inning. This will be pitch number 20 here in the third. Here it comes. Swung on, hit pretty well to center. Back goes Kwan. Still back, still back. Over the shoulder catch on the warning track with his back partially toward home plate. That ball carried much better than Kwan thought it would. We'll go to the bottom of the third. Padres still up 2-0 in the Cleveland Clinic Radio Network.
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0: Hedges, Rocchio back to the top of the order. 2-0 San Diego. And a breaking ball strike from Casey Mize to catcher Austin Hedges in the Hyundai Grand Slam giveaway inning. 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And it's swung on. Hit in the air on a line, but right at the right fielder, Tatis. Hedges out number one. 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That's where you go to enter for your chance to win. Rocchio batting left-handed, switch hitting shortstop. The pitch, and he sends the first pitch in the air to shallow center. Charging hard to make the running catch is Merrill. Two down. And here's Angel Martinez. We have not heard why Chase DeLauder left this game. He popped up in his only at bat and then did not come out for the top of the third. Angel Martinez was on the bench to start the game. I should say Stephen Kwan with Angel Martinez on deck. Stephen Kwan taking up high. We haven't heard anything yet in regards to Chase DeLauder as Martinez waits on deck for what he hopes is his first at bat. Stephen Kwan flying to center his first time up. The pitch to him, and he looks and takes up high a slider in the count 1-1. Kwan has had some kind of 7-week run. Looks at a called strike. 2-1. Stephen Kwan was batting .212 on June 30th. Batting .268 now, hitting .389 since the 1st of July. Kwan drills one foul down the left side off the netting. And a 2-2 count. A lot of it he felt like he got his wrist healthy again. He had hurt that last year. He said he made some tweaks to his swing last year to try to compensate for the pain. Got him into bad habits, and it took him half the year to get out of it. The pitch, and he lines it foul again down the left side. And now when he takes the ball the other way, it's not just a little weak pop-up. He's lining it the other way. And the left fielder, Gavin Sheets, is maybe 40 feet off the line and left. Now the 2-2, and he rips one to deep right field. Back goes Tatis, makes the catch as he got to the warning track. Kwan put a charge into it, but another 1-2-3 inning, and it stays San Diego 2, Cleveland nothing after 3. The next pitch, DeLauder hammers one high, deep to right, there she goes! Halfway up the bleachers in right.
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1: Two nothing San Diego as Tanner Bibee gets back to it, top of the fourth inning. And the Guardians right-hander leaves a changeup high and away to Jackson Merrill, leading things off for the Padres. Merrill lined to center his first time up. Bibee winds it up. Here's his pitch. Low and inside for a ball. 2-0 the count. Second inning, Luis Renjifo and Gavin Sheets hit back-to-back home runs, and that's the difference so far. Here's Bibee's 2-0 to Merrill. That's a breaking ball in the dirt. 3-0 the count. Merrill, like so many of his teammates, red hot. 14 games in August, hitting .321. 15 runs batted in. Here's the 3-0. Outside and high. Walked him on four straight. Second walk allowed by Tanner Bibee. And it opens the top half of the fourth inning. Here's Luis Renjifo. That home run is fourth on the season. All of his home runs coming with San Diego after he played 57 games with the Brewers, but was not the same player that he's been with the Padres. Here's the pitch. He shows bunt, takes it outside and high for ball one. Renjifo, a former Angel. Now trying to become a key cog in that lineup for the Padres. Here's the 1-0. Pitches up high, snap throw to first. Diving back in safely is Merrill. 2-0 the count on Renjifo. Padres trying to keep it rolling. They've won 16 of 21. And they are right in the thick of things in terms of the wild card chase right now. National League, the 2-0. Breaking ball strike on the outside corner. There's going to be a really good team left out of the playoffs on that National League side. Padres hoping to be one of those still standing at the end. Throw to first, back safely. Is Merrill once again in that wild card chase in the National League. San Diego, as we speak, tied with the Phillies in that second spot. Cubs in the top spot. The 2-1, runner on the move. The pitch is tapped back to the mound. Having it quickly is Bibee, and he underhands it to first base. In time for the out there, but Merrill moves up to second. No chance to get him. He was off with the pitch, and then it was a chopper back to the mound. So Renjifo's retired. First out in the inning, and here comes Gavin Sheets. Time for our Cleveland Clinic message of the day. Asthma in August can worsen due to seasonal allergens like pollen, mold, and humidity. If you have some of those symptoms, reach out to Cleveland Clinic to see a specialist. Sheets with his 16th home run of the season, his first time up. Here's the pitch. And it bounces in there, pops free on Hedges. And moving up on the pitch is Merrill from second to third on a wild pitch from Tanner Bibee. Hedges stopped it, kept it in front of himself, but it popped high in the air and ended up landing in the right side batter's box. But by the time it came down and Hedges located it, Merrill was already standing at third base. Now the infield in for the Guardians. One down, runner at third, the 1-0. Sheets takes a strike on the inside corner. Good fastball that time. Great location by Bibee. Boy, and he's got to be fine with that location on the hard stuff. Right-hander sets of the letters. Here comes the 1-1. Swing and a miss. Got the heater by him at 94. Bybee, he's been down a tick velocity-wise today. A lot of his fastballs 92, 93, but that last one 94. And he got it past Sheets. Now the count 1-2. Here's Bybee's pitch. Swing and a miss. Sheets down on strikes. Huge strikeout for Tanner Bybee, as now there's two down in the inning. For Bybee, that's the first strikeout of the day, and it couldn't come at a better time. Now he faces Xander Bogaerts, who flied to left his first time up. Guardians trailing 2-0. Bybee trying to keep it that way here in the fourth inning. Merrill down at third. Here's Bybee's pitch. On the inside corner for a strike. Went with a cutter that time that nicked the corner. And it's 0-1 on Bogaerts. A longtime member of the Boston Red Sox. But now pretty much a fixture on that infield for the Padres. Here's the 0-1. Swung on, line drive up the middle. Base hit center field. That'll bring in Merrill from third, and the Padres take a 3-0 lead on the two-out RBI single from Xander Bogaerts. And again, we see that good approach from San Diego. Last night, notwithstanding, they only had one hit. But two outs, just taking the ball up the middle was Bogaerts, and he drives in the run. RBI number 46 on the year for Xander Bogaerts. Now the number 9 hitter, Freddie Fermin, steps in. Here's Bybee's pitch. Fastball strike on the inside corner. Fermin bounced to third his first time up. One of many who went hitless in last night's game for San Diego. Jake Cronenworth with the only hit. Here's the 0-1. There's a strike. And the count's now 0-2 on another fastball from Tanner Bybee. Xander Bogaerts at first base with two away. Bybee from the stretch. The 0-2. Off speed. Just missed. Boy, Hedges made a motion toward the dugout. So did Bybee, but no challenge. And the count's now 1-2 on Freddie Fermin. Here's the pitch from Tanner Bybee. Swung on, grounded sharply to short, knocked down by Rocchio. Picks it up, throws to first wide, and safe at first base is Fermin as Bogaerts moves up to second. That was a sharply hit ground ball just to the left of Rocchio, and he knocked it down on the short hop. But by the time he retrieved it and threw to first, too late. And that will go as an infield single for Fermin. Second hit in the inning for the Padres. And Carl Willis is out to the mound to have a chat with Tanner Bybee, as there's a couple of men aboard in the top of the lineup. And Fernando Tatis getting ready to hit. MLB Plus is new for 2026. 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A run in for the Padres here in the fourth inning. It is 3-0 San Diego. And here's Fernando Tatis, 1-for-2 with an infield single last time up. Here's the pitch to him. Outside and high for ball one. Tatis with two hits in the series, his other hit. a home run here Friday night that was absolutely blistered out of here to left. Here's the 1-0 outside, 2-0, and that's the thing with San Diego. They didn't hit much early, but they stayed afloat. But their lineup is dangerous. All up and down. It's deep. And there is not much breathing room for the opposing pitcher. Here comes the 2-0. Strike called on the inside corner. 2-1. Just took them a little bit to get going. But once they did, starting July 1st, they have been one of the best offenses in baseball, average-wise, on-base-wise, OPS-wise. Here's the 2-1. Swung on, fouled back into the net. 2-2 the count on Tatis. RBI base hit by Xander Bogaerts earlier in the inning. Has put San Diego in front 3-0. We're in the top half of the fourth. Started more than 3 hours late due to the rain. Here's the 2-2. Swung on, popped up foul and out of play. But now some nice bright sunshine here downtown. Very few clouds of any now up above. Well, you'd never know what we had about 3 hours ago. 2-2 the count on Tatis. 2-on, 2-gone, fourth inning. Bybee delivers. Swung on, ground ball to short. Backhand pickup. Rocchio goes the short way to second for the force. Side retired. But the Padres chip away with another run and will head to the bottom of the fourth. San Diego 3, the Guardians nothing.
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1: Anel Martinez with his first at-bat on the afternoon as he did not start but came on defensively for Chase DeLauder in the third inning. And still no word yet from downstairs on why DeLauder had to leave today's game. So Martinez digs in facing Casey Mize. Here's the pitch. And it's a breaking ball strike on the outside corner. Good slider. 3-0. Padres in front. Bottom of the fourth. Martinez in that number two spot in the lineup. Here's the 0-1. He swings and chops it to the right side. Up with it, Cronenworth, the second baseman, throws him out at first. Two pitches, one down here in the fourth inning. And Mize, for the most part, has been efficient so far. Only 43 pitches as he's getting going here in the fourth. Now he faces Jose Ramirez, who singled his first time up. And a rarity, Jose was caught stealing to end the first inning, just the third time. He's been caught stealing this season in his 33rd attempt. The pitch to him is outside for a ball. Check that 32nd attempt for Jose Ramirez. Switch hitter, left side. The 1-0 swung on, line, base hit right field. So Ramirez now 2-for-2 as he continues to shake that rust off and get that good swing going. Undoubtedly still battling some pain from the hammy surgery, but boy, he looks good right now. 2-for-2 today. And now Joe Adell will step in. He lined to the wall and left his first time up. Continues to hit the ball hard since joining the Guardians. Here's the pitch to him. Outside and high, ball one. The average doesn't reflect it. He came in hitting 184 in 11 games with Cleveland. But six of his seven hits have gone from four extra bases since he joined the team. A couple of home runs, four doubles. And he takes a strike on the inside corner from Mize. Slider that time. And the count's 1-1 on Adell. Guardians down 3-0. Trying to get back in this one. The rubber game of a three-game series this weekend. Here's the 1-1 pitch. Swing and a miss. 1-2 the count. Get your injury report this half inning presented by Elk and Elk Serious Lawyers. For serious injuries, call 1-800-ELK-OHIO. Here comes the 1-2 to Joe Adell. Swung on, lashed foul off the netting above the Padres dugout on that first base side. For the Guardians on the injured list, Lade Ciccone with arm fatigue, but a bullpen yesterday and he's on his way back. Sean Armstrong, long way to go, that calf injury, but he's starting to throw a little bit. Here's the 1-2. Upstairs for a ball, 2-2. Ramirez, the base runner at first with Adell standing in from that right side, a 2-2 count. Here it comes. Waved at and missed. Strike three. Chase the slider. And it's been a good one today for Casey Mize. Two down in the inning. The second strikeout on the afternoon for Mize. Now Nathaniel Lowe. He doubled his first time up as he continues to just absolutely punish left-handed pitching. It has been impressive for Lowe from that left side and doesn't get many opportunities against lefties. Facing a right-hander here in Mize, and the pitch is outside and high for ball one. Lowe with all 14 of his home runs and 42 of his 45 runs batted in against the right-handers. Here's the 1-0. Swung on, a slow tapper foul over to that Padre dugout on the first base side. San Diego headed to New York after the game. They'll play the Mets starting tomorrow night. Guardians stay right here for an off day tomorrow. Then the Giants come in. As it is so far in August, nothing but National League teams coming into town. Here's the 1-1. Swung on, ground ball to the first baseman. Nice backhand pickup by France, who takes it to the bag in time for the outside. Retired, four complete in downtown Cleveland. The Padres 3, the Guardians nothing.
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25: Guardians trailing 3-0, fifth inning now, as Jake Cronenworth leads things off for the Padres facing Tanner Bibee. Here's the pitch, and Cronenworth takes strike one on the changeup. Bright sunshine downtown. We had 78 degrees at game time when it was still cloudy, but man, the clouds have moved out. Beautiful early evening, the 0-1. Breaking ball low and away, but he couldn't check his swing. And quickly it's 0-2 on Cronenworth, who, hey, wasn't buying what Adam Hamry was selling down there at third base, saying he went too far. The umpire at third did. Here comes the 0-2. Bibee winds it up, delivers, and it's swung on and chopped in front of home plate. On it quickly, Hedges throws to first in time for the out. Cronenworth retired and will pause. 10-second station ID on the Cleveland Clinic Radio Network.
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25: Jim Rosenhaus, along with Tom Hamilton, back with you at Progressive Field in downtown Cleveland. Brian Motze up the street at Command Center. Guardians trailing 3-0 as Manny Machado fouls one back into the net. 0-1 the count. Chase DeLauter started today but was lifted after two innings, and the report from downstairs is left hamstring tightness. So he is finished for the day, and with an off day tomorrow, the hope is they caught it quick or at a good time before too much damage done, as the pitch is popped up foul and out of play. First base side, it's 0-2 on Machado. So left hamstring tightness for Chase DeLauter, causing him to leave today's game after two innings. Angel Martinez in there at left field now. Joe Adell moving over to right, where DeLauter had started. Here's the 0-2. Swung on, popped him up. First base side, foul ground. Lowe gives it a look, but this one ends up out of play. Enbridge Gas Ohio wants to remind you, whether you're an individual or contractor, state law requires that you call 811 before you dig to have underground utilities marked. One down, bases empty. 3-0. San Diego in front. Here comes Bibee's 0-2 pitch. Breaking ball swung on and missed. Strike three. Machado down on strikes. Two down quickly for Bibee on his second strikeout. And here comes Ty France. France has popped to first and lined a deep center. What a year he has had. Been especially hot lately, last month plus. Right-handed hitter facing the right-hander, Tanner Bibee. Here's the pitch. And it's swung on and poked foul over to the on-deck circle on the first base side. 0-1 the count on France. Now Bibee with the 0-1 pitch. Fastball called, strike two on the outside corner. Bibee trying to settle in after allowing the back-to-back home runs back in the second inning. And then an RBI base hit to Xander Bogaerts last inning. Here's the 0-2. Swung on, and that's yanked foul over to third base. Third base coach for the Padres. That is Bob Henley. Oh, and 2, the count on Ty France. Bybee winds it up. Here's his pitch. Swung on, line upper deck, first base side. And we'll do it again on 0-2. Guardians in comeback mode today. Trying to win a series. They've had a hard time with that since the All-Star break. Here's the 0-2 pitch. Swing and a miss. Strike 3. Got him to chase a cutter. France retired. 3 up, 3 down. Go the Padres. We head to the bottom of the 5th. San Diego 3. The Guardians nothing.
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25: Reese Hoskins gets it started for the Guardians. Bottom of the 5th inning, takes a pitch in tight from right-hander Casey Mize. Hoskins struck out first time up. Pitch to him. And there's a strike on the outside corner. That'll even the count at 1-1 on Hoskins. First start of the series here this weekend for Hoskins. Here's the 1-1 from Casey Mize. And that swung on and popped up. First base side, foul territory. France ranging near the seats makes the catch just in front of the sidewall. And Hoskins is retired on a foul out to the first baseman. Here's Travis Pisana. Bounced to second, his first time up. Now, Casey Mize, a nice addition for the Padres. They've had some injury issues in their rotation this year, so we saw the results of that last night with an opener going. They might get Joe Musgrove back fairly soon. Here's the pitch to Pisana. And that's on the outside corner for a strike. It'd be certainly a boost to their rotation. But they can roll some good young arms out there. Here's the 0-1. Swung on, a broken bat roller up the middle. But right there, the shortstop, Bogarts, fields and throws in time for the out. 2 up, 2 down. And Mize really has it cooking here today. We won't be fooled by his first appearance after joining the Padres. Saw that with Foster Griffin for the Guardians. It always seems to be a difficult outing for a starting pitcher. You change clubs at the deadline. But his last outing, outstanding against the Brewers for Mize.
1: Now he faces Austin Hedges and delivers strike one. And he has a beauty going today, limiting the Guardians to just three hits so far, with two down in the bottom of the fifth. And his club leading at 3-0. Hedges fly to right first time up. Here's the 0-1. Waved at and missed. 0-2 the count. A lazy late Sunday afternoon, early Sunday evening crowd here. We endured a 3-hour and 11-minute rain delay at the start. Here's the 0-2. Just missed outside. 1-2 the count. Hedges came in batting 269 on the year. The 1-2 swung on, foul back into the net. And we'll do it again on 1-2. Been hitting 300 since the end of May. Open stance from that right side for Austin Hedges, the former Padre. Here's the 1-2. Called strike three. Hedges, though, wants to challenge. He's not convinced. Let's see if it's strike three or the at-bat continues. ABS says it's a strike, and the side's retired. We'll head to the sixth. Padres 3, Guardians nothing.
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1: Well, you look around, there's not hardly a cloud in the sky. And you'd never know the kind of rain that we had here today. 3-0 Padres, sixth inning. Tanner Bibee against Jackson Merrill, the center fielder. And he whacks one in the air to shallow left. Martinez will not get there, and a base hit for Merrill to start the inning. Tom Hamilton back with you, along with Jim Rosenhaus and Brian Monce. San Diego, 3 runs, 6 hits. Cleveland shut out on 3 hits. We had a 3-hour and 11-minute rain delay, but most of that delay was due to the fact that the grounds crew had so much work to do on the warning track that just simply doesn't drain. Here's switch hitting Luis Renjifo, and he looks at a curveball strike. Tanner Bibee has struck out 3, walked 2, 79 pitches through 5 innings. In close at third, Jose Ramirez. Renjifo, though, with a solo homer to right center. The pitch, and he waves at it, 0-2. Renjifo and Gavin Sheets went back-to-back in the second. Renjifo to right center, Sheets to right.
2: Xander Bogaerts had a two-out RBI single in the fourth. So all three Padre runs coming on two-out hits. Now the 0-2, and before it's made, throw to first, back with a dive. Is Merrill. Merrill, a really good base stealer. 24 of them. He's been caught twice. Now the set, the 0-2, and it's banged on the ground through the hole into right field. Merrill hits second, puts the brakes on. So back-to-back singles by Merrill and Renhifo. Here's Gavin Sheets. Solo homer to right and a strikeout. Two on, nobody out, and San Diego trying to put this thing away. 3-0 Padres. Outfield, deep and around toward right. Sheets, good power. The pitch, and it's high. Missed with a cut fastball, more of a slider than a cutter. Sheets, it is 16th home run in the second.
29: Matt Festa for Cleveland.
2: Matt Festa, the right-hander, up in the Cleveland bullpen. The 1-0. And he missed down and in with a curveball. Tanner Bibee. Most losses in baseball with 12, even though he's pitched much better than that this year. Down here today, 3-0, sixth inning with two on, nobody out. Cleveland can't afford to get any further back. The way Casey Mize looks, that pitch in there, 2-1. He's ready. Check second. Comes to a turn, but no throw. Because of the sunshine now, shadow's an issue. The batter in shade. Part of the mound in sunshine. Part of it in shade. Now the 2-1. And it's hit a ton to right center field. Back are Adele and Kwan on the warning track. It's Adele with the catch. He'll throw to second. Both runners tag and move up. That is just smart baseball. An aggressive base running by Merrill and Renhifo on a towering fly to the track in right center off the bat of Sheets. Both runners tag and go another base. So now the infield has to come in. One down. Runners at second and third. 3-0 San Diego. And Xander Bogaerts 1-for-2 with a single. Infield in. Right-hander against right-hander. And Bibee lets it fly and misses down and in with a sinker. Now this is a lineup that is deep. You got your number 8 guy at the plate with 11 homers, 46 RBIs. Now the 1-0 to Bogaerts. And it's a called strike, knee high, fastball at 94 miles per hour. Outfield, medium, deep, straight up. Infield, in on the cut of the grass. The 1-1. Inside, missed with a sinker. Ball 2, 2-1. Three hours and 11 minutes was the delay today with the red weather, the downpour, and then getting the field ready. Now the 2-1. Swung on, tapped, foul, off to the left, 2-2. How about the San Diego Padres? Today was their first rain delay of the year. We're not talking about just in San Diego. You play everywhere now, so that's pretty amazing that it took until August 16th for the Padres to be involved in a game that had any kind of a rain delay. Nothing San Diego, infield in, runner second and third, one out. This is inning number six, and Bybee knows it's crunch time right here. He's at 91 pitches, and boy, does he need the strikeout here. The right-hander's ready. Here it comes. Down and away, yanked it. And a full count now on Bogarts. Remember now, since San

0: third base dugout in disbelief. And his day will end. And Bibee is trying to talk his way into staying. Maybe he can. Bases are loaded right now with one down. Tanner Bibee doesn't want to leave. And by golly, Tanner Bibee has been able to convince the manager, Stephen Vogt, look, I've got something left. I can get out of this. And manager Stephen Vogt obviously went out there with an open mind. You hardly ever see Stephen Vogt go to the mound unless it's a pitching change. So here's catcher Freddie Fermin. Infield backs up, double play depth. Fermin one for two, a single. Bases loaded, one down. San Diego leads 3-0, sixth inning. Bibee's ready. Righty-righty matchup. Here it comes. A swing and a foul in back of the plate, strike one. Hands chest high, Bibee lets it fly. And the Padre catcher takes upstairs a slider that didn't slide. 1-1 the count. Breeze blowing out. It's actually warmer now, 80 degrees since the sun came out. The rain stopped. The 1-1 pitch. Swinging a liner to first. Caught by Low. Throw to second. Not quite in time. Rocchio Bazzana both were at second trying to take that throw. Rocchio, the shortstop, hit the deck after making the catch. And Cleveland's challenging the safe call at second. For sure, there are two in out. Did Renhifo get back to second on Lowe's throw to the bag with two guys there? Rocchio had to go up to get the throw. And his foot came back down on the bag, but the question is, was Renhifo back in time, or did Rocchio keep a toe, or maybe better yet, a toenail on the bag before he left his feet to catch it? And we'll let New York make that call. And one thing we've learned now with these replay reviews, whatever you think is the obvious result, 90% of the time, you're wrong 50% of the time.
1: The call on the field is overturned. The runner's out. Cleveland retains their challenge.
0: I rest my case. And Tanner Bibee tucked his way into staying. Got a double play to end it. We'll go to the bottom of the sixth. It's a 3-0 Padre lead.
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3: Boy, does Casey Mize look good today. 3-0 Padres, bottom of the sixth. Brian Rocchio takes a strike. Mize, 64 pitches through five innings. Three strikeouts, no walks. He's yielded three hits. This is his third start with the Padres. The pitch outside, missed with, I think, a breaking ball. Hard to tell. That didn't do much. His first start with the Padres was a clunker, but that happens. With everything going on with the trade deadline, the 1-1 is high. He gave up 8 runs to Arizona in his first start after the deadline. Been awfully good since. The pitch, and a little wide, 3-1. Jace Bowen has taken over in left field. That's for defensive purposes, replacing Gavin Sheets. Now the kick in the 3-1. Inside, he walked him. First walk. So the number 9 hitter aboard. Cleveland has really sputtered offensively today. Mize, after that debacle with Arizona, pitched a really good game against one of the best teams in the game, Milwaukee. Gave up 2 runs in 6 innings. He's even better today. Shutout ball here into the 6th. Top of the order, Stephen Kwan. He's flied out, lined up. The pitch, a strike. This is the first time today, inning number 6, that Cleveland got the leadoff man aboard to start the inning. Cleveland's only had 2 at-bats with a runner in scoring position. The 0-1, and it's swung on, fouled into the third base seats. 0-2. Padres get activity in their bullpen. The right-hander, Jeremiah Estrada. Mize has only made 71 pitches. Now the 0-2 pitch. A swing and a foul again. Lower deck, third base side. Still 0-2. Well, the White Sox have really asserted themselves up top the division. They went into Detroit and swept the Tigers. 1-7. So right now the White Sox, a 5.5 game lead on Detroit, a 6 game lead on Minnesota, as Minnesota today got on the short end of a 7-5 contest. Philly beat the Twins. Now the 0-2. Swing and a foul out of play again, third base side. Cardinals buried the Cubs 11-4. Kansas City, a 3-0 win in Anaheim. Noah Kamerman. Cameron had a no-hitter for the first 6 innings. Angels got 1 hit today. Now the pitch. Wow. I guess outside. Both Mize and Fermin challenged the call. The pitcher, catcher, battery, both challenged that call. They thought it was a strike. It missed by a cat's whisker, which is a tad smaller than a dog's whisker. 1-2 on Stephen Kwan. Mize is ready. Here it comes. And Stephen Kwan sends one in the air. This is pretty well hit to right center. Long run for Merrill and Tatis. And the right fielder Tatis pulls it down. That'll bring up Angel Martinez, 0-1. Took over after 1 at bat for Chase DeLauder, who had some hamstring tightness taking him out of the ballgame. By the way, today, Noah Cameron, for the Royals, pitched a complete game, 1-hitter. Struck out 8, walked 1. Cameron, 115 pitches. And the Royals win over the Angels. Pitch outside, ball 1 to Angel Martinez. Miami pounded the Reds 7-1. Mets nipped Washington 4-3. Yankees 4-3 win over Toronto. Atlanta beats Arizona 5-3. Now the 1-0 pitch. And before it's made a throw to first, but Rocchio was already standing on the bag. Baltimore pummeled Tampa 10-2. Rockies outslugging San Fran 10-7, seventh inning. Mize, the 1-0, and it's a touch high, 2-0. Pittsburgh, after a long rain delay, now leads Boston 8-3 in the eighth. How about Milwaukee? Boy, they've gone to Dodger Stadium and taken it to L.A. They're up again. 4-1, bottom of the eighth inning at Dodger Stadium. The pitch waved at, 2-1. Athletics lead Texas 5-2 in the eighth. And here, 3-0 San Diego. Cleveland batting, sixth inning, one out, one on. We had a 3-hour, 11-minute rain delay. Now the 2-1. Fouled back, 2-2. 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Day started, and in the American League, six teams within one game of each other for the final wild card spot. Now the 2-2. Swung on a little looping liner toward the line and left. Bowles dives, and Bowen made the catch! Oh, what a smart play by manager Craig Stammond. I'm telling you what, folks, Jace Bowen made a play that when he left his feet, you thought, that's not the thing to do. That's going to get by you. And he made a sensational diving catch just before he hit the ground. If manager Craig Stammond doesn't go to defense here in the sixth inning, Martinez has at least a double, if not more. Because if that ball got by Bowen and rolled to the wall, a run scores and Martinez has at least a triple. So out to the mound for a conference is pitching coach Ruben Niebla. What a play by Jace Bowen to take extra bases away from Angel Martinez. Two down. Jose Ramirez with two singles, the batter. He'll swing it left-handed. Brian Rocchio still at first. San Diego still up 3-0. Man, what a play by Jace Bowen. And not very often will you see a manager put a defensive outfielder into the game in the sixth inning. But boy, was that a smart move by Craig Stammond, the former Dayton Flyer. Here's Jose Ramirez. He's swinging the bat as well as he has this weekend since the surgery. Batting left-handed, he takes it a bit outside, a ball missed with a slider. Only 81 pitches for Casey Mize. Two down, runner at first, 3-0 Padres, sixth inning. Ramirez takes, and it's off speed again, a hanging splitter that was outside, 2-0. Right-handed batting, Joe Adell waits on deck. Estrada, the right-hander, ready in the Padre pen out in right center. The pitch, and it's swung on, pulled foul off to the right. He had Hosey lunging off that front foot, way out in front of a splitter. 2-1 the count. Casey Mize. He's ready. The pitch. And it's ripped foul down the right side. Threw him the fastball, and Hosey was all over it. But Casey Mize is going to be a free agent this winter, and he's only 29. There ought to be a lot of teams that would put an offer in for him. Well, I guess you would think so, but who knows what this offseason's like. It won't be the usual. But that's a pretty good age to be a free agent. Now the pitch. Missed outside with a splitter. Boy, Ruben Niebla must have said, look, if you're going to throw Hosey a fastball, it has to be a fastball off the plate. Otherwise, trying to get him off the fastball with sliders and splitters. The payoff, swung on, line to center field, but right at Merrill. He hit that splitter on the button, but he lines out to center, and Casey Mize has, in all likelihood, completed his day, and it was a good one. Six shutout innings, San Diego up 3-0 going to the seventh.
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3: Matt Festa out of the bullpen, top of the order, and Fernando Tatis waves at it. Strike one, and deja vu for Tanner Bibee. Pitches with a long rain delay, and pitches without any runs. The pitch, check swing, went around 0-2. Tanner Bibee, another quality start, but he has the second worst run support in baseball, and it happened again today. Bibee gives up 3 runs on 6 hits, walked 3, struck out 3 in 6 innings. Festa yanks the fastball down and away, 1-2 the count on Tatis. 96 pitches for Tanner Bibee. The pitch. And it's banged through the hole into right field. A base hit for Tatis. He's 2-for-4. San Diego got back-to-back. 2-out home runs in the second. Luis Renjifo to right center. Gavin Sheets to right. And then a 2-out RBI single in the fourth by Xander Bogaerts. That's it. 3-0 Padres. Casey Mize with a 3-hit shutout. But his day is done. And he did his job. As did Tanner Bibee, gave Cleveland a chance to win. Jake Cronenworth tries to bunt his way on, and he bunts it foul. Backhanded running catch by Ramirez and foul ground through to first on the run toward home plate and almost doubled up Tatis. Ah, he is unreal. Cronenworth tried to surprise him with a bunt. He popped it up foul, didn't get very high off the ground, and Ramirez charging. Made a running backhanded catch and got Cronenworth and in one motion threw to first to try to double up Tatis. One down. Here's Manny Machado 0-for-2 with a walk. So it goes as a foul out, but a heck of a play by Hosey. The pitch up and in. Ball 1-1-0. Well, we say it time and again. Yes, Jose Ramirez, very talented. There's not a smarter player in the game than Jose Ramirez. His baseball intelligence off the charts. The pitch, swing and a miss. Cronenworth thought he had him fooled. You don't fool Hosey. One out, one on, 3-0 San Diego, seventh inning. The pitch. Swing and a miss. Machado chased the breaking ball up and away. 1-2 the count. Padres have not lost back-to-back games since July 22nd, 23rd. Cleveland hasn't won back-to-back games since July 20th, 21st. The pitch. Swing and a foul to the upper deck behind the plate. The count stays 1-2. 3 runs, 8 hits, no errors for San Diego. They've left 6. No runs, 3 hits, no errors. Cleveland has stranded 3. The pitch. And it hit him. Breaking ball that didn't break. He tried to back away and duck under it. And Machado got plunked. So Timmons aboard. He'll go to first. Tatis to second. Ty France to the plate, 0-3. Talked about it earlier this series, but Manny Machado, and he's still got a lot of years left. He got to the big leagues at such a young age. He's only 34, but Machado's on track to get to Cooperstown. Pitching coach Carl Willis heading to the mound. Manny Machado needs 8 more home runs to be at 400. And he already has over 1,200 RBIs. Keeps himself in great shape. Ty France will be the batter as Tim Herron begins to warm in the Cleveland bullpen. Manny Machado now with 23 homers this year. That marks his 11th consecutive season with 20 homers or more. So he has been a model of consistency. Married Yonder Alonso's sister. Yonder played here in Cleveland. Now right-hander against right-hander. Ty France, the batter. Festa turns, but no throw to second. Tatis was 8 inches off the bag. Now Tatis, a little bigger lead. The pitch, up high. A look back, the next delivery, a little bit high, ball 2-0. Dollar Bank's the proud banking partner of the Guardians, 28 locations in Northeast Ohio. They're ready to provide solutions to help get you there. The high hold and pitch, and it's rifled foul down the right side off the netting. 2-1 the count on France. Matt Festa. His 53rd outing, 2 wins, a save, 7 holds, earned run average 4.11. No Colin Holderman in the bullpen today to be able to help out. He's got that sore wrist day to day. Now the 2-1 pitch, slider wide, 3-1. Off day tomorrow, so you can use your bullpen a little differently than if you were playing tomorrow. Padres do play tomorrow night in Queens against the Mets, who've been a better club since the deadline. The pitch. Swung on, chopper up the middle, should be 2. Bisonic glove, steps on second. He'll throw to first. Ty France and a number of these San Diego Padres are never going to be asked to join an Olympic relay team. It's amazing how many of these Padres get to about 65 feet down the line. Stretch time at the corner of Carnegie and Ontario. San Diego, 3. Cleveland, nothing. 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
3: Padres will go to their bullpen. What a terrific outing by Casey Mize. And, well, San Diego really had a need for starting pitching. They were throwing multiple bullpen games every 5 days. And their chances of playing in October were really kind of at a breaking point. And A.J. Preller went out, and he got two dandies, Casey Mize and Robbie Ray, a lefty and a righty. And boy, you talk about changing the outlook for this ball club. That sure did it. And Casey Mize was terrific again today, which is no surprise. We've seen enough of Casey Mize to know he's a heck of a pitcher. And he lived up to that again today. Six shutout innings, allowed three hits, struck out three, walked one. And now you turn it over, and I don't know. I don't even know if you can argue it. Who's got a deeper, better bullpen than San Diego?
2: And well-rested heading into play today. We still haven't seen Mason Miller this weekend, so he's waiting in the wings. Mora Hone is waiting in the wings, and now this guy to start it.
3: Jeremiah Estrada is on the pitch. He only throws in the mid-90s, so he's a soft tosser. Splitter and a slider. I mean, every bullpen nowadays, mid-90s is like the low end. Here's Joe Adell, 0 for 2. And he looks at a heater up high, ball one. Or a slider, actually. Estrada, 31st appearance, 2 wins, 11 holds, a save, 3.49 ERA, 1.73 batting average against. The set and delivery, and Adell cuts and misses. There was that splitter, and they count a 1-1. Boy, and if you get to October, the bullpens just take on even more significance because of all the built-in off days. The pitch, swing and a miss. Another wicked splitter. You can unload that bullpen a lot of times back-to-back days because you've got a built-in off day. And now San Diego's got a really good rotation. And they've got more guys coming. 3-0 Padres, bottom of the seventh. Here's the 1-2 pitch. And strike three called, a splitter. And out looking is Adell. That's out number one. Well, this is what's going to make these last 6 weeks of the season so much fun to watch. The really incredible playoff races that we have in both leagues. Like today when the day started, either Philadelphia, Arizona, or San Diego would not have made the playoffs. One of those teams. Here's Nathaniel Lowe taking a called strike. They all had the same record when the day began. And we told you earlier, six teams in the American League within one game of each other for the third and final wild card spot. So, I mean, scoreboard watching, is going to be intense the last 6 weeks. Lowe has doubled and grounded out. The 0-1 pitch and a check swing strike on a splitter, 0-2. And Casey Mize is the perfect example of the old adage, momentum, it's tomorrow's starting pitcher. Here's the 0-2 delivery. Down low, 1-2. Cleveland played its best game since the All-Star break last night. And Casey Mize made it a moot point as far as any momentum from that effort last night. Down the 1-2 delivery, and it's fouled down the left side. And Tanner Bibee pitched well for Cleveland, but Casey Mize shutting down Cleveland, and the Padres lead 3-0, bottom of the seventh. Cleveland's had three hits, and they've had one base runner get to second today. Now the 1-2. Up high, 2-2. 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Toyota, let's go places. 3-0 San Diego on what's turned out to be a gorgeous summer day on the shores of Lake Erie. The pitch swung on, line toward left coming on as Bowen dives, made the catch. Bowen took a rather adventurous route toward that ball. Didn't get a great read on it initially, and then dove and made a heck of a catch. That is out number two, and that'll bring up Reese Hoskins, the DH. And Reese Hoskins, a strikeout and a foul out today. Two down, nobody on. 3-0 San Diego, bottom of the seventh.
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3: Now the pitch bounces 2-4-7-0-8. In. It's amazing how many people hung around here after we had a 3-hour and 11-minute rain delay. Now the 1-0. Up high, and Curtis Danberg, our exultant vice president, has said, go down to the corner barn. Put it on Curtis's tab.
16: Oh, good.
3: For all of you that hung around.
16: Oh.
3: That's the kind of guy he is. Now the 2-0 pitch. Up high, 3-0. In fact, Rosie, could you run down there right now?
16: What would you like? I'll bring it back.
3: I don't care. Something cold, something wet.
16: Okay. Be right back.
3: And something with a little foam on it.
16: Need one, Curtis?
3: Well, he's buying. Sure he does. 3-0 Padres. We're in the seventh. Two down. Now the pitch. Up and in. Ball four, so Hoskins aboard with the walk. 24,708 the paid attendance, and a good chunk of them hung around. That's pretty darn impressive.
16: You know, Tom, we're at every game, so sometimes you lose sight of a lot of times people. This might be their only day at the ballpark this summer, so they're going to stick it out. They want to see some baseball. What a beautiful late afternoon, early evening it turned out to be.
3: And it might be the only time Curtis buys them a beer, so head on down to the corner bar.
16: I bet Curtis got his steps in today.
3: Running down there now to make sure they don't have his credit card number. Little conference on the mound after that walk as Travis Bazzano will be the batter with two ground outs.
16: You know what they're talking about out there?
3: They're stalling for the left-hander to get ready.
16: And they're wondering, hey, can we get down to that corner bar too?
3: Good point. Hadn't thought of that. I just thought they were trying to get the reliever a little extra time to get ready because I'm sure we're going to have a left-on-left matchup. Since the Padres have four lefties out there. No, Rosie was right. It wasn't to get the reliever ready. It was to find out who's going to the corner bar. And then pick up some candlesticks on the way back. Here's the pitch now to Bazzano. And he looks at a called strike on a splitter. Boy, this guy, Estrada, throws a lot of split fingers. Coming into the game, he throws that pitch 32% of the time. Lozano 1-for-9 this weekend. Wig wags that bat. The pitch, and it's down low. Went with a splitter again. 1-1 to count. Happy birthday to Liz Snyder. She celebrated her 82nd birthday here today at the ballpark from Indio, California. Happy birthday to Liz Snyder. Here with Carol Swain. Down the 1-1 delivery. Waved at 1-2. Day turned out so nice, Carol probably took Liz to the Oberlin Golf Club, and they're getting in a quick nine. Here's the 1-2 pitch. Outside, ball 2-2. Now Cleveland. Nathaniel Lowe doubled with one out in the second. He's the only Guardian to get to second base today. That's how good Casey Mize was. Now Estrada trying to follow suit. Here's 2-2 pitch to Bazzana. Checked on a pitch up, laid off the fastball. That's what makes this guy so tough. He's throwing 97 miles an hour at the top of the zone. Then he changes your eye level with that splitter at the bottom of the zone. So traveling time for Hoskins at first. Two down, seventh inning, 3-0 San Diego. And the payoff pitch to Travis Bazzana. A swing and a fly ball, shallow left, out is Renjifo, in is Bowen, and the third baseman Renjifo will retire Bazzana. We go to the 8th, 3-0 Padres. 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
3: Tim Herron comes on. Heck of a job by Matt Festa to get out of that seventh inning jam. He worked a scoreless frame. 3-0 San Diego, and the Indiana left-hander gets a check swing. Merrill went around. 1-for-2, a single and a walk. Merrill has scored once. Heron's ready. Here it comes. Down and away. Yank the slider. Tim Herron, fastball, sinker, slider, curve. This is his 51st appearance. A 3.51 ERA. The pitch. Outside, ball 2-1. Off day tomorrow. San Francisco in town Tuesday night. The pitch, swing and a foul tip, 2-2. You didn't hear. White Sox went to Motown and completed the sweep of the Detroit Tigers, and now they firmly have taken command of the American League Central Division. Twins lost, Cleveland's losing. The pitch, check swing, foul. If Cleveland doesn't rally, the White Sox will have a 5.5 game lead on Detroit, 6 on Minnesota, and 6 on Cleveland. Now the 2-2. Got him swinging. Good fastball away. Heron strikes out Merrill. One down for Luis Renjifo. Well, he's been impressive this weekend. Homer and a single today. He'll bat right-handed. When you've got rust to bust, use PB Blaster. It's a Cleveland original since 1957. PB Blaster always working like a pro. The set and the delivery. Guess it was maybe higher outside. Austin Hedges held that pitch, but didn't get home plate umpire Todd Tischner to change his mind with the call. The pitch banged foul third base side. And the count 1-1. Heron's ready. Here it comes. Swing and a foul rifle down the left side. 1-2 the count on Renjifo.

0: Cardinals covering pretty much the entire infield now. The pitch got him swinging, went down and in with a slider. Heron strikes out his first two as Renjifo heads back to the first base dugout. Two down for Jace Bowen. Came on defensively, and he's played well and left with a couple of terrific catches. Right-handed batter, Bowen, batting 147, but he's here for his glove work. The pitch, and it's a little low, ball one on a breaking ball. The next pitch, and it's waved at. 1-1. San Diego Padres trying to get back to postseason for the third year in a row. The pitch. Swung on, hit in the air to deep right. Back goes Adell. Track, wall, gone! Jace Bowen has just hit his second home run of the year. An opposite field homer to right. Three solo homers for the Padres, who now lead 4-0 here in the eighth inning.
1: Well, what an afternoon for that kid. After not starting, two great plays defensively, and now the home run.
0: Xander Bogaerts, 1-for-2, RBI single and a walk. The San Diego Padres, they were a 1969 expansion team. The pitch, down in the dirt. There were four teams in 69 that were expansion teams. Think of that. Four brand new teams in 69. Montreal, Kansas City, and the Seattle Pilots, along with San Diego. The pitch fouled upstairs, 1-1. Padres derived their name from the Spanish word padre, meaning fathers. And that goes back to the history of that city. The 1-1, swing and a foul back. 1-2. The Franciscan Friars were founded in the city of San Diego, and they've always had that as their mascot, that friar. They've been the Padres since they came into existence in 69. Only they in Kansas City survived. Seattle left after 1 year, became the Brewers. Montreal, we know what happened to them. They're in D.C. now. That pitch down low, 2-2. They'll be a handful if they get there come October. And they've got postseason experience. Now the 2-2. Swing and a little weak bouncer foul. Third base side. We'll do it again. 4-0 San Diego. Eighth inning. Two outs. Nobody on.
1: I'd love to see a Dodgers-Padres series. Those teams always seem to have memorable series. And San Diego not afraid.
0: The pitch. Bounced it in there. The Dodgers want no part of that.
1: Nope.
0: Not that the Dodgers are scared, but San Diego is not intimidated by L.A. And again, in a short series with their bullpen, would never bet against San Diego. Now the payoff, swung on, fouled third base side, and the count stays full. Two down, eighth inning, 4-0. Padres with the lead. Is ready. Here it comes. Bogaerts takes inside. Ball four. Cleveland will challenge the call. That's that kind of a day. Cleveland's out of challenges. The call is upheld. It's a walk. And that'll bring up the catcher, Freddie Fermin, as Xander Bogaerts will head to first. And we'll head to a timeout because manager Stephen Vogt's making a pitching change. Eighth inning, two down. Runner on, Padres with a 4-0 lead.
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0: Logan Allen just up from Columbus will make the appearance. Allen, third game with Cleveland this year. He's got a 2.45 ERA. Freddie Fermin, the batter. Runner on, two down, eighth inning, 4-0 San Diego. Allen steps off, having communication issues with catcher Austin Hedges.
9: Matsui has also joined Mara Holm in the Padre bullpen.
0: Allen checks first, comes to the plate, and it's in there, called strike on the breaking ball. 19 starts for the Columbus Clippers. Logan Allen 6-3 with a 4.37 ERA. Pitch outside, 1-1. Allen ready. The pitch, swing and a miss, tried to hold up, Fermin chased it. One ball, two strikes. The next pitch fouled back and out of play. Count still 1-2. Boy, every time you look up, Columbus gets rained out. They got rained out again today against Omaha. The pitch swung on, chopped toward third. Fair ball. Over the bag, playing deep. Ramirez gloves, throws out for me. Good strong throw by Jose Ramirez. 4-0 Padres, middle of the eighth.
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0: One of the best setup men in the game who will be a free agent. Ooh, he's going to make some money this offseason. Talking about the lefty, Adrian Morahone. Free agent at the age of 27 and left-handed. Can you imagine? Morahone throws right around 100 miles per hour. Fastball, sinker, slider, changeup. Morahone has appeared in 56 games, 9 wins, 2 saves, 19 holds, 2.76 ERA, 80 strikeouts, 65 innings. Austin hedges the catcher, bangs the first pitch to second, snagged shootout by Jake Cronenworth. Sinking liner, and Hedges lined out twice today. One down. And to bring up Brian Rocchio, he'll turn around and bat right-handed. Jeremiah Estrada won a scoreless inning with a walk and a strikeout. The left-hander with the pitch to Rocchio. And it's down and away. Ball one. Seattle has Sung Moon Song playing third base. The next pitch in there called strike. San Diego, bottom of the eighth, Cleveland being shut out on 3 hits. Rocchio checked on a pitch down and away. 1-1. The Guardians have already been shut out this year 10 times. But so is San Diego, which is hard to believe with this offense. The 2-1. Missed in. Ball 3, 3-1. He's ready. Here it comes. And it's swung on, hit pretty well to center. Merrill is back in front of the track. And that is out number 2. Top of the order now, Stephen Kwan, 0 for 3.

0: Two down, nobody on. Eighth inning, 4-0 Padres. They've on hit Cleveland 9-3. The pitch. And it's in there, a strike at 100 miles an hour with sink. Now the 0-1. Just a tick outside, 1-1. Outfield the other way toward left. The pitch, and it's swung on, a floater into shallow left, charging and making the running catch is Bowen. We go to the night, all San Diego, 4-0 on the Cleveland Clinic Radio Network.
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0: First ball swinging, Fernando Tatis. It's a bouncer to short. Rocchio charges, clubs, and throws him out. Second inning of work here for Logan Allen. Tanner Bibee went 6, gave up 3. Matt Festa went a scoreless frame. Tim Herron gave up a run in 2/3. Allen to Jake Cronenworth, and it's a little low and outside, ball one. I don't know if he's just warming up to get work in or if we're going to see Cade Smith. The pitch in there, strike. But Smith is looking like he's getting ready to come in, heating up in the bullpen. The pitch swung on, and this is hammered high and deep to right, and another bomb for Jake Cronenworth, and the Padres' fourth solo homer. A moonshot to right. 5-0 San Diego. Just the fourth home run of the year for Cronenworth, and he got it all. 403 feet.

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3: Well, obviously, the reason Cade Smith is coming on is because manager Stephen Vogt, pitching coach Carl Willis, and I'm assuming Cade Smith felt like, hey, if I could at least face one guy going into that off day tomorrow. Cade Smith hasn't had many opportunities lately because Cleveland isn't winning, and your closer doesn't get work unless you've got the lead late. 5-0 San Diego, ninth inning. Ty France goes, great. He needs work, and I'm hitting. Swing and a miss on 98 miles per hour. Smith, fastball, slider, split. One of the elite closers in the game. Pitch swung on, banged on one hop to first. Fielded by Lowe. Throws behind Smith, but he reaches back, grabs it, steps on the bag. Inning over, 5-0 San Diego. One last shot for Cleveland.
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3: Now Cleveland being shut out for potentially the 11th time. Guardians on the short end, 5-0. We did not see the Padres' elite closer this entire weekend. Mason Miller got the whole weekend off, and it's probably not a bad thing when you think of what lies ahead for the

0: Padres. So we'll see another left-hander, Yuki Matsui, for the second time. He'll face Angel Martinez, batting right-handed, taking a strike. Martinez started the day on the bench, getting a day off, but Chase DeLauder had to leave after a couple of innings with a tightness in the hamstring. Martinez 0-2. Matsui's ready. Here it comes. And it's swung on, drilled foul down the left side, 0-2. Well, you look at this Padre team, and obviously they got better when they added Casey Mize and Robbie Ray. Who wouldn't get better with those two additions to your rotation? Now the 0-2 pitch. And Matsui fires in the dirt. It's just hard to believe that San Diego just had everything go south. They were 31-20 May 23rd, then lost 10 out of 11, and went 19-33 during a two-month stretch to fall three games under. They figured it out, and they are rolling now. Here's the 1-2 pitch. Swung on, a bouncer toward third, foul, 1-2. And everybody we have seen in the National League that is a playoff contender, you look at and you go, well, who's going to beat Philly with those starters? Who's going to beat Atlanta with that lineup? Who's going to beat the Dodgers with that payroll? Who's going to beat the Brewers the way they play? Who's going to beat San? I mean, the National League is something else. Here is the 1-2 pitch to Martinez from Yuki Matsui. In the dirt, ball 2-2-2.
1: And Tom, it's interesting. There was a stretch there well before the trade deadline where you thought there were rumblings. Maybe Miller's available. Maybe Morahone's available. But now with A.J. Preller, he's always adding at the deadline. Sometimes it doesn't work out. Most of the time it seems to, though. And he added again in a great way and hung on to, I mean, a back end of the bullpen that's second to none.
0: Now the set. Now the 2-2 to Angel Martinez. And he got him swinging. Another splitter. So Matsui strikes out Martinez to start the ninth. Here's Jose. He has swung the bat really well this weekend. 2-for-3 today with a line out. The only time he was retired. Matsui's ready. Here it comes. Swung on, dribbled foul, third base side, strike one. The next delivery, Hosey. Checks on a pitch up. One ball, one strike.
2: Catcher's challenging the pitch.
0: And the Padres are going to challenge that call. And they lose.
2: Pitches the ball.
0: Both teams out of challenges, which is pretty inconsequential right now. San Diego 5, Cleveland nothing. Guardians being blanked on 3 hits. Matsui's ready. Here it comes. And it's high. Ball 2-2-1. The lefty fires. And the pitch is swung on. Popped up foul off to the left near the sweets, out of play. And the count, 2 balls, 2 strikes. 1 out, nobody on. 5-0 San Diego. 9th inning. Next time we see San Diego, we'll be in the desert. Spring training. Matsui, he is in no hurry. The 2-2 pitch. A swing and a grounder foul, third base side. Matsui takes that pitch clock right down to the final second. He is almost on every pitch to the hitter near a pitch clock violation. Well, that's got to be one right there. That pitch was low. The clock was zero before he ever started to deliver the baseball. Full count now. The pitch. Bounced it in there. Once again, the clock was at zero before he ever delivered. Imagine going out to dinner. The waiter's at your table. Mr. Matsui, what would you like? Well, this looks good. That looks pretty good. I don't know. What about this?
1: You brought up a great thought. Pitch clock at the restaurant. Water clock.
0: Here's Joe Adell. The pitch. Inside a ball. 1-0, 1-0. 5-0 San Diego in the ninth. This is like riding with you when you're driving. The pitch. Swing a little jam job on one bounce to second. Cronenworth runs. Ramirez back toward first, tags him out. Adell is on with a fielder's choice. Two down. You're such a law-abiding citizen. Most of us feel like the yellow light needs to go faster. You start to slow down. Should I go? Should I stay? Nah, I think I'll break. We'll wait.
3: We've always made it safely, though, haven't we?
0: Yeah, we have, because that's how you roll.
3: I roll slowly.
0: That's why Nate puts you in the back seat. Here's Nathaniel Lowe, left on left. 5-0. San Diego, runner goes on indifference. Pitch down and away, ball one. Safe is good. Safe is good. Now the 1-0. In there, 1-1. Runner at second, two down, ninth inning. 5-0, San Diego. Matsui looks back at second. Sets. Checks second again. Delivers. Check swing, foul tip into the catcher's mitt. 1-2. Two down. The lefty's ready. Here's the 1-2 delivery. Got him swinging. Ball game's over. Padres shut out Cleveland 5-0.
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0: Back here in downtown Cleveland, we had a 3-hour and 11-minute rain delay before we ever started. Then San Diego comes out, and Cleveland gets shut out for the 11th time, thanks to Casey Mize and this Padres bullpen. 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Tanner Bibee, the loser, he's 4-13. 2 hours and 42 minutes to play it, and the attendance today was 24,708. Cleveland now 60-65, and San Diego 67-58. Rosie's got the wrap-up show. That's next. This is Tom Hamilton. Thanks for joining us. We'll see you Tuesday night with San Francisco in town. Again, Padres win it 5-0.

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4: 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Welcome back to Progressive Field, downtown Cleveland, where the Guardians are shut out today by the San Diego Padres by a final score of 5-0. We'll have our Honda Drive It Home game summary in just a little bit and hear from manager Stephen Vogt as well. But first, a look at the out-of-town scores. They are presented by your Northeast Ohio Ford dealers, and we begin in Detroit, where the White Sox complete a three-game series sweep of the Detroit Tigers. 7-5 the final score today, as Chicago makes it three straight over the Tigers, and they continue to put some breathing room between themselves and the remainder now of the American League's Central Division. More on that when we take a look at the standings in just a little bit. Also on the out-of-town scoreboard, Marlins beat the Reds in Cincinnati 7-1. It was the Phillies over the Twins in Minneapolis 7-5, the final score there. The Phillies with a big rally in the eighth inning, three runs to overtake the Twins and win it late. Cardinals over the Cubs at Wrigley, 11-4, the final score. Jordan Walker with his 24th home run of the season. It was the Rockies 13, the Giants 7 in San Francisco. The Athletics beat the Rangers today 5-2 in Sacramento. It was the Royals behind Noah Cameron and a one-hit shutout, shutting out the Angels 3-0. Brewers beat the Dodgers again 6-2 at Dodger Stadium. A couple of other games that have gone final. The Mets over the Nationals in New York 4-3. The Blue Jays were at home today to the Yankees, and the Yankees win it in 10, 4-3 over Toronto. Pirates beat the Red Sox 8-3 in Pittsburgh. The Orioles hammered the Rays down in St. Pete 10-2, and they're underway out in Houston. The Mariners leading the Astros 1-0, top half of the second inning. One other game to report on, a final from Atlanta. The Braves beat the Diamondbacks 5-3. Right here, Padres shut out the Guardians 5-0. We're back with more after this.
3: The next pitch, DeLuyter hammers one high, deep to right. There she goes, halfway up the bleachers and right.
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4: Welcome back. It is our Honda game summary now as we continue with Guardians wrap-up from Progressive Field in downtown Cleveland. And for the Guardians, no highlights today as Casey Mize in the bullpen shut out the Guardians 5-0. And the Padres would score the only two runs they needed in the second inning. Back-to-back home runs from Luis Renjifo, his fourth, and Gavin Sheets, his 16th. To make it 2-0 San Diego, they added another run in the fourth on a two-out RBI single from Xander Bogaerts. One more in the eighth inning, home run from Jace Bowen as he hit home run number two on the season for him. He had come on as a defensive replacement for Sheets and ended up contributing offensively as well. And the Padres finished the scoring in the ninth on Jake Cronenworth's solo blast, his fourth home run on the season. That made a winner out of Casey Mize, and with that victory, he's now 5-7 on the year. Tanner Bibee takes the loss. Despite pitching well, Bibee falls to 4-13. 5 runs, 10 hits, no errors, and along the way, the Padres left 8 men stranded for the Guardians. No runs, 3 base hits, no errors, and Cleveland ends up leaving 5 men on base. Time of the game today, after a 3-hour, 11-minute rain delay, 2 hours and 42 minutes, and the paid crowd at Progressive Field, 24,708. That is our Honda game summary. Stay with us. We'll hear from manager Stephen Vogt next.
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14: I thought Tanner really battled. Didn't have his best stuff today. And to give us 6, hold them to 3 with what he had today, it just shows you the fight that Tanner has. Because, again, I don't think he would tell you had his best stuff today, but to be able to hold them to three and give us a chance, excellent job by Tanner.
15: You have no control over it. Just seems like he's been snake bitten with weather. Is there anything you even talked to him about, just what he's had to deal with this year?
14: Just kind of laugh about it. I mean, to be honest, it seems like Sunday and Tanner Day have been the starts that have really just, the weather has just been awful for us. But it's awful for the other team too. So, but Tanner's definitely had some tough luck on the days he's pitched this year.
15: Why did he do so well today?
14: You know, he threw a lot more off speed against us than he ever really did with Detroit. I thought it was a completely different mix. He was landing the backdoor slider to the lefties. The split was really good just below the zone. I think he just really kept us off balance, and he was crowding the righties with the sinker. He pitched a really good game. We just couldn't get anything going.
15: Marcus, through the visit with the bases loaded in the sixth, like, did you talk over taking him out, staying in, or what was behind that?
14: Yeah, saw just some body language from Tanner that kind of maybe suggests he wasn't feeling great, and wanted him to be able to try and get himself out of that inning. He was getting up there in pitch count, so it was just more of a, hey, how are you feeling? And he said he's feeling great, and so again, want to let him try to get out of that himself. But it was just more of a health status check at that pitch count, and everything was fine.
15: Where did the concern for Chase pop up?
14: Yeah, so he felt it his last sprint right before the game. He kind of felt a little cramping sensation in his hamstring, and it just kind of didn't quite loosen up. And so he's got some tightness in the hamstring, and we just felt, let's not risk this thing. Let's get him off his feet. So just out of abundance of caution, got him out of there.
15: And Skip, Adell came in the league with a lot of high expectations, and he's had some ups and downs. Have you seen anything out of him where you think he can live up to those expectations?
14: Yeah, I mean, I obviously was fortunate to play against Joe. Now watch him from the other side, managing against him, and so much talent and just such a great person. You know, I really enjoyed getting to know him, and I think who he is and his abilities are going to take him as far as he wants to go, and we're just really fortunate to have him.
4: So that's it for our coverage today. With the loss, the Guardians fall back to 5 games under the 500 mark at 60-65, and they are now 6 games off the pace in the AL Central, sitting in fourth place behind the front-running White Sox, actually tied for third with the Twins, who are also 6 games back now, and the Tigers 5.5 back as the White Sox start to open up some ground in the American League's Central Division. But Cleveland still hanging in there. In terms of the wild card picture, they remain a game back of that third and final wild card spot, with everybody and his uncle in the American League, it seems, in contention as well. On the other side for the Padres, they're now 67-58, and they gain a game on the front-running Dodgers, now 7 back of L.A. in the NL West and still in the wild card playoff picture. Next up for the Guardians, an off day tomorrow. They're back at it Tuesday night against the Giants. It's a 6:40 first pitch. Airtime for Guardians warm-up, 6:05. As always, thanks to Brian Motze for all of his help back at Command Center. And, of course, for Tom Hamilton, this is Jim Rosenhaus reminding you the final score today from Progressive Field in downtown Cleveland. The San Diego Padres 5, the Cleveland Guardians nothing. Have a good night, everyone.
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